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1: And here's what you need to know.
12: Everything's just about final on this Tuesday night. The late hockey game. Yes, it's opening night in the NHL. Has Vegas at home leading Chicago 4-2 with under 10 minutes to go. Earlier wins for Boston and Montreal. Florida won in overtime at Carolina 1-0. The four wildcard openers in baseball are done. The late game at San Diego was dominated by the Padres. 8-0 over the Cubs to open the best of three. The Cubs offense went 3-for-31, 11 strikeouts. Winning pitcher Michael King had a no-hitter until one out in the seventh. The Yankees beat up the Red Sox. It was 2-0 in the seventh, 9-0 the final. Boston's offense, 3-for-29, 11 strikeouts. The win to Cam Schlitlew at 10 of the Ks in his 6 1/3 scoreless innings. The White Sox led 5-0 in the fifth, won at Houston 6-3. Atlanta on an 8th-inning homer beat Philadelphia 5-3. WNBA playoff wins for Indiana to stay alive and New York to advance. I'm Steve DeSager.
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0: A Ferg Dog writes in and says, who do you think has better game? Hollering James or Anthony Louisiana? I need to know which one I should copy.
1: That's really hard. Because I got to commend Anthony. He's very...
0: stubborn?
1: Yes. Where Hollering James, he seems more volatile. You know what I'm saying? Like, yes. He's going to lose it if you don't call him back. Anthony, he's going to be calm and persistent and just let you know how he feels no matter what.
0: Hey, cuz. Okay. What else do we have here?
1: Where'd you get your good humor from?
0: That's right. How's your daughter doing? Yeah. RPS also says, my girlfriend started a new job out of her comfort zone.
1: Oh.
0: And think she's not doing well, while I say that it's nonsense. How could I help?
1: You are already being so supportive. We're so hard on ourselves, so anything that you can do, you know, maybe get her one of those, like, fake plaques. Like, you're the best. You know, you're the best at your job or something.
0: But I think anytime you start a new job, there's, like, imposter syndrome. Like, you think, you don't really belong here. You know, I think most people have that, don't they? It's a normal reaction for human beings.
1: Yeah, so just keep doing your best. I think that was great.
0: I remember when I started here, I had imposter syndrome, and I still do. Truck Stop Fungus writes in, says, October 1st is our 40-year anniversary. Which gift would you recommend for the old battle axe? A gift certificate for a Bax waxing or a new lawnmower?
1: You know, both do the trimming job, which is quite nice. Oh, that's so great. 40 years. You really don't hear that very often. So congratulations.
0: That's a good run.
1: Yeah, that's awesome.
0: Must have gotten married young, I would think. Yeah. Peter writes in. This is Peter Parker, the Spider-Man. Oh, that's right. Yeah. Oh, yeah. He's just happier here, Lorraine. Just happier here.
1: I'm
0: that's
1: happy
0: all.
1: To be
0: there
1: here, too. We are
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8: Top of the morning to you, Miller and Moulton, millerandmoulton.com. Kevin Rogers helping out this morning as we get ready for another week of college and pro football. The baseball playoffs are underway. And in case you didn't know it, and because they decided to open when the baseball playoffs started, you probably didn't, the NHL season is underway. Good morning, Kevin. How are you?
9: I'm doing well, Mark. And you mentioned that. Good win for the Panthers last night out of the gate. They spoiled the party in Carolina, so I'm happy about that. But obviously, you know, the baseball playoffs took center stage. And, yeah, I mean, the Yankees, we talked about them last week, potential opponent for the Rays. Cam Schlittler looked really good. Ben Rice looked good. And Yankees one win away from advancing.
8: And you're right. It was a nice win for the Florida Panthers. Did anybody in the country have any idea? I've been a hockey guy my whole life. I spent 15-plus years doing play-by-play in the minor leagues. I worked as a vice president of sales and marketing for a club and spent a great majority, in fact, all of my 20s and some of my 30s working in pro hockey. I love the sport. It is my favorite sport. And for a long time, hockey guy wants you to like hockey. Soccer guy has replaced hockey guy here in this part of the 21st century, where soccer guy will tell you ad nauseum how great their sport is, how come you have to watch it, and you're missing out if you don't. That was hockey guy from, I don't know, the latter part of the 1990s through the early part of this century. And they've kind of gone away. I mean, hockey's got its props, you know, the Barclays of the world, the different people out there that have now a newfound respect for the game. They've done a good job actually marketing during the season when they send NFL players and give them front row seats and mic them up so they see the speed and the physicality that they've never seen before. But last night, the baseball playoffs started. The baseball playoffs, you know, they're still kind of a big deal in our country. And you know where they're a big deal? New York and Boston. By the way, the Yankees and Red Sox, the premier rivalry in the sport of baseball, first pitch right around 8 o'clock last night. You know what else was going on in New York and Boston at 8 o'clock last night? The home opener for the Bruins. I don't know how you screw up a season opening. Like, I really don't know. But hockey managed to do it. Because you couldn't have pushed this off 3 days. I mean, if you push it off 3 days, if you push it off till Friday, and listen, I know Friday is a crap night when it comes to TV ratings. Friday night's never been good. Saturday night's not good. That's date night. People do things. I understand. But do you want to go up against essentially no sports, or do you want to go up against the baseball playoffs? Oh, yeah, by the way, the Yankees and the Red Sox. And I know when they put their schedule out that they didn't understand who were going to be the first games. But come on. You could ask six people who have an idea about television and ask them, who do you think ESPN's going to put on at 8 o'clock? And I would have told you it would have been the New York Rangers. Because that's what they do every year. That's the team they like to put on. They put on the Rangers far more than they deserve to be put on. Why? It's the New York market. It gets a lot of eyeballs. And Kevin, I know you're a hockey guy as well. And, you know, first off, it's so disrespectful of what they've done to the Panthers and the Hurricanes in back-to-back years. Hey, congratulations, you won the cup. We're sticking you on at 5 o'clock. So your fans have to make a choice. Do I have dinner with my family, or do I bust out of work early to go to the game? So they did that to Carolina last night. They're doing their whole pomp and circumstance with the cup, which was, you know, it's always cool when you see a team raise a banner. And I have a soft spot for the Carolina Hurricanes. I worked in part of their organization for a long time. So I do have a soft spot for them. And, you know, Kevin, I don't get it. I just don't get how this league can seemingly miss every marketing opportunity that they get put in front of them and say, yeah, who cares? We'll start on a Tuesday across from the baseball playoffs.
9: Here's my counter to that, though, Mark, is that I get what you're saying. I saw people complaining about this on social media. Like, you know, you're putting it up here. Nobody knows it's happening. But then I say, where else can you put it? There's no, you're not going to start, obviously, on a Sunday opposite NFL, you know, Sunday or Monday night. You know, you're not going to go opposite that. You got to put it on ESPN because that's where your TV rights are. So you got to find slots where it doesn't interfere with football because, you know, you said Friday, but what if they had college football on Friday? So that's the other point. I just think there's no good place. The same thing with the WNBA playoffs that, you know, they started Sunday opposite the NFL. Who's watching it? I guess they had to put it on slots on ABC or wherever they didn't have NFL. So there's just too many things going on. I think that's the biggest problem is that you just have too many things and there's not enough places to put it. So you got to be creative with it. And that is what it is. And if you're a fan of the sport, you'll find it. I don't even think if Gary Bettman is worried about expanding out of it. Like he understands like who his fans are and, you know, you're not going to beat Red Sox Yankees. You're no matter who your matchup is.
8: Oh no, I know you're not going to beat Red Sox Yankees. You're just not going to be a pimple on their ass. That's my bigger problem is to have your two of your original sis franchises going up against the premier franchise in the sport. Might as well have put in Carolina and Florida at 8 o'clock for crying out loud. You know, I thought it was interesting. I don't know how much of the Panther game you watched because it was at 5 o'clock. But Paul Maurice decided, and I don't know if he decided. I probably should have dug a little harder. But the Panthers decided while the whole cup thing was going on, the introductions and all that, you've all seen it. It doesn't matter the sport. When they're starting the season and raising a banner, the other team waits in the locker room. And someone sitting in front of the locker room with a walkie-talkie at some point will knock on the door, grab the athletic trainer and say, or equipment manager usually, and say, hey, we're ready for you now. We're done with all of our shenanigans. Florida went on the bench and watched it. They're the Stanley Cup favorite this year. They are the odds-on favorite to win the cup. They were playing the team that won it last year, and they were on the bench watching all of the hoopla of the banner being raised. I thought that was just a simple, subtle way of telling everybody, this is what we're here for. Yep, we got to play 80 of these suckers, and we'll get through them, and in February it'll be a little boring, But we're going to come out, we're going to hit, we're going to do what we do, and we're going to let these guys know. We're going to let the defending champs know in game one, we're coming for you. And I've never, Kevin, I don't know about you, I don't ever recall a time where another team stayed out or was on the court, field, whatever, ice, to watch the other team raise their banner. I thought it was a interesting move by Florida, and to me, it's very Paul Maurice.
9: And you know what, too? I'm fine with that simply because they had, you know, this isn't about the Panthers have dreams of winning a Stanley Cup. They've won two Stanley Cups, and twice during their Stanley Cup runs, they beat Carolina in the Eastern Conference Final by a combined 8-1. So they said, you know what? Have your fun. Have your party. You didn't beat us last year because we were all injured. One of our best players got hurt before the season even started, and probably the top three player wasn't ready until late January. So let's take off two of your best players and see how good you are. And look at, and even more players were hurt for the Panthers last year. So like, go ahead, celebrate. Have your fun in front of your fans. It's nice. You know, you avoided Colorado in the Stanley Cup final. You didn't play a lot of good teams in the Eastern Conference. That's fine. You won. Good job. But wait until you play us again later on this season in the playoffs, and we'll see what happens.
8: Look at that. Look at that Panther hatred for Carolina. Did you all catch that? Kevin just poo-pooed their whole Stanley Cup right there. In 30 seconds, if we wound that back, he's like, eh, we weren't here. You didn't play anybody good, and you won the cup. That was great. That's the type of stuff I like, Kevin. You just slammed their Stanley Cup victory in 30 seconds or less. I didn't even need a full minute for that takedown.
9: And you know what's funny too, Mark, is that for years the Panthers and Lightning, you know, they still are main rivals. But I have a different respect for Tampa Bay because they knocked the Panthers out several times. The Panthers had to beat them and slay the dragon. And it's kind of like, okay, you know, we got respect for you now that you know, you beat us. And it's like, the Hurricanes beat the Panthers in the playoffs. Good for you. Good. Okay, you did it. But it's like, you haven't beaten them yet. Like, you won the Stanley Cup by default because you have to face the Panthers. And I will stand by that, Mark. I'm going to stand totally by that. That good job. You didn't face one first or second place team in the Eastern Conference during your first three rounds, and you faced a team that had like 90 points in the regular season and replaced their coach with five games left. And you still trailed in the Stanley Cup to them. Carolina is a very good team. Carolina is a top five team in the NHL. They're not better than the Panthers. Simple as that.
8: Well, we shall see. It's a very long season. I mean, on paper, Florida looks like they're going to be really good. I'm a big Paul Maurice fan. I'm not sure about their goaltending. This is interesting to me because I said it yesterday, and you're a Miami guy now. I'll say it to you. Biggest Fairweather fans in all sports of every sport. It doesn't matter what it is. I mean, they don't care about the Dolphins, and I know everybody's become that way, but last year after winning back-to-back Stanley Cups, everybody's hurt, so no one showed up. And to say their arrival with the Lightning, that's a five-year thing because they weren't even existence. They were not in existence before that. You could have moved that franchise before what? So we had two cups and a cup loss, so you could have moved that franchise in 2022, and no one in South Florida would have even noticed.
9: I don't know about 2022. If you would have said 2015 or 16, maybe, you know, something like that. I mean, I was on the broadcast when you're playing games in February. It doesn't matter if you win or lose. Like, it doesn't matter. It doesn't make a difference the final 2 or 3 months what happens because you're just not very good. And then they got better. They improved and they started being a fringe playoff team. And then they got Joel Quenneville. You thought that was going to turn things around. And then they had to get rid of Quenneville because of the Chicago thing, what happened with him that he was involved in. And then they bring in Paul Maurice. And you think, okay, Paul Maurice, he's been around. He's never won a Stanley Cup. See what happens. And it took a little time. I think people were like, is this the right hire? And then things turned around that season. They got in to the playoffs. They beat Boston in the first round, who had the best record in the league, got to the Stanley Cup eventually. He's by far the best coach in Panthers history. I mean, three years.
8: It's not close. And Paul's a great guy. I've met him several times. I mean, Bill Zito got hired in 2020 in September. So I'll say 2021 because it was Bill Zito that's responsible for turning that franchise around by himself. 100%. New ownership and hiring Zito. That's when that franchise changed. And he was hired in September of 2020.
9: But also, too, seeing all the GMs down, even with the Panthers and even in South Florida and other sports, you say, like, you know, they haven't been really good. That Zito, his hit rate on a lot of these players he picked up, it's pretty good. Like, when you look at it, he has hit on way more players than not hitting. I mean, I hate to use this percentage. It's like over 85%, I would say. Like, you have hit on guys, and they have done well for the franchise, where other guys miss so many times.
8: Miller and Moulton, good show lined up for you today. Kevin Rogers sitting in the co-pilot seat. We will talk with Joe Zagacki. Speaking of Miami, he's the voice of the Canes, David Bierman, and Chris Perkins to talk Dolphins. Miller and Moulton.
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3: Now, first, fair everywhere. This is a Wink traffic update.
14: Good morning. Lee County is mostly in the green this morning with no major crashes to report. In Collier County, I'm tracking a crash at Collier Boulevard and 20th Place Southwest, but it's not impacting your drive on Collier Boulevard. Speeds are still in the 40s. Heading north into Charlotte County, Veterans Boulevard is also in the 40s, while Sand Hill, you're down into the 30s through there. Just make sure you're watching out for that construction. And US 41 through Punta Gorda is green and good to go. Keeping Southwest Florida on the move, I'm Maria Regina Mendoza with Wink Traffic.
15: A fifth person has died in Florida from a flesh-eating bacteria found in warm, brackish water. The state health department says a person in Pinellas County died from Vibrio vulnificus. The bacteria can enter through cuts or by eating undercooked seafood. Neighbors are pushing back on the Minnesota Beach Road Extension project in Englewood. The county says construction could begin early next year. Residents who live along the planned extension say they're still worried about the impact on their homes and surrounding green space. They plan to meet with an attorney about next steps. A new Chick-fil-A is opening today in Lehigh Acres, the first in the area. It's located along Homestead Road. Neighbors say they hope this project leads to more restaurants and retail in Lehigh Acres. For Wink News, I'm Taylor Petrus. 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
8: Miller and Moulton, millerandmoulton.com. Thanks so much for listening. Kevin Rogers helping out this morning. Mark Zeno will be with me Thursday and Friday this week. I was in the break thinking, as I bashed Miami and their sports fans yesterday and today going into the show, it is ironic, and I should probably shut up about it, because this show is very Miami-esque. Joe Zagacki joining us at 8 to talk the Canes. They have their first test. I don't know if I would call it a tough game. People may have thought going out west to Stanford was a test. May have thought Wake Forest was a test. I would say this at Clemson game is the first test for the Canes. They're maybe getting a couple of guys back. We'll find out from Joe. They've been banged up this year. I mean, they've lost a couple guys for the year. Fletcher got hurt. Tony's been hurt. They got a D lineman hurt. So it is one thing as we go through this season to pay attention to in college football is the health of the Miami Hurricanes. They do not have a difficult schedule. It's basically Notre Dame and that's it. But you've got to stay healthy through the year so you avoid the slip-up, which has kind of been what Miami's done the last couple of years. And we'll talk to Chris Perkins, I guess, about the Dolphins. He didn't travel this week, so I don't have any, you know, I can't get any stories about him seeing Branford Marcellus. This will be a solid segment about the Miami Dolphins, who lost Achan, and now, I mean, Kevin, they're not going to be, the only game I thought they would be favored in was perhaps the home game against the Jets, with eight. I'm not saying they go winless because they're going to figure out a way to win a game. They actually played hard against Kansas City. They just were outclassed in that game. I don't think the Dolphins will be a favorite this year, Kevin.
9: No, they can't be. You just lost your best offensive weapon. And when you look at some of the other teams in the AFC that they have to face, like even the Jets we see are obviously more competitive than we thought. You know, there's no shot against the Bills and the Patriots this year when they face them. They're just really no light at the end of the tunnel. And I would say the only way they win a game is if you have a situation where you're facing maybe a backup quarterback. If you get one of these teams where their starter is out, I'm not saying, oh, you pray that Josh Allen gets hurt so you can face the Bills without him, but it's still, you're still going to be an underdog in that game. So the one thing I'll say about the Kansas City game, they hung. That Halfley has done a good job of keeping them competitive to a certain extent for considering the talent they have there. And yeah, it was an unfortunate penalty on Chop Robinson on the roughing the passer on Mahomes in the end zone. That was an unfortunate play. He did the best he could to not hit him. And you know, you talk about the officiating and roughing the passer. You can't even breathe on the quarterback anymore without it being a penalty. But unfortunately, though, I think moving forward, though, Mark, like this week against Minnesota, elite defense, and Brian Flores, you don't think he's ready to see the Dolphins this week? You don't think he's going to drop everything to do whatever he can to make their lives miserable?
8: Well, and to me, and we talked about this a bit before the season, is there's one thing, and now it's even more at the forefront, because with Achane gone, and I don't think there's enough weapons. I like Bell. Maybe he'll be a solid player. But can we figure out between now and January if Malik Willis is a quarterback that you want to invest some money and time in? Because they signed him really for a 2-year deal. It was not a lot of money. I for one, had no problem with the signing. Other people did, thought they should have just tanked and gone with Quinn Ewers or whatever it is they want to do. They've already shipped him off. So I look at this year now, can Malik Willis play? Because you're at worst going to have the third pick. I mean, right now the odds are you are going to have the first overall pick. Do you want to trade that pick to someone that wants a quarterback? Do you want to take Jeremiah Smith, the cheat code from Ohio State? I mean, you're going to have to figure out what it is you want to do with the draft in April. And I know it's only September, and I'm talking about the draft, but to me, this season has largely become, what can Malik Willis do, and can he be the guy that we can build this team around?
9: I don't mind the Malik Willis signing. You know, when he came over, he obviously has more athletic ability than Tua did. Like you actually have confidence when he scrambles, that thinking that he could pick up a first down. And he did that a few times against the Chiefs on Sunday, that it was 3rd and 5, 3rd and 6. The whole thing broke down. He just ran it, which Tua would never have done. But, you know, it's also not his fault. He doesn't have a lot of talent around
8: right.
9: him.
8: No, like, that's the thing. How do you, Kevin, figure out if this guy can play? You have You have no receivers. You have no running back. You don't have a tight end. I mean, you have a bad offensive line. This is where people who are paid a lot of money to be in your front office, and maybe it's Aikman as the special consultant, someone's got to help this team figure out whether or not this guy can play. And I have a difficult time trying to figure out how you do that when the team's going to be so bad.
9: But then I go on the flip side of this situation here, Mark. Look at the Las Vegas Raiders. So they get Fernando Mendoza number one. You think, oh, going into the season, maybe he'll start, maybe he won't. So Kirk Cousins, you have him, reliable veteran, wasn't great in Atlanta. He got hurt. You pick him up. All of a sudden now they're 3-0, and Mendoza, I don't know when he's going to sniff the field, because Cousins has played well, and they're winning with him. And like the Dolphins, they have a brand new coach. So, I mean, granted, they do have weapons. Brock Bowers is probably the best tight end in all of football. I mean,
8: Genty's really good. They went out and improved their own. They built it a little differently than what Miami got rid of every old guy. They picked up some veterans on that offensive line. They've got Max Crosby. I mean, they're we just named three players right there. And Genty, and Bowers, and Max Crosby that are better than anything that's on the Miami roster.
9: Right. No, I get that. And they have definitely improved, I mean, that quickly. And yes, their head coach helped run the Seattle Seahawks, who won the Super Bowl last year. So that is another, you know, key for them. And Halfley, you know, never been a pro coach. He was okay in college, if you can even say he was okay at Boston College. So I just think the situation is like the Dolphins, you know what it is, Mark? If you're a Dolphin fan, you know, like, it can never happen. They can never hit on that veteran. They can never get, I'm not calling Kirk Cousins the next Ken Stabler. I'm not doing that. But they can never get Sam Darnold when he's in the dumps, then he shines with the Dolphins, or Daniel Jones or Baker Mayfield when they're, you know, they have nowhere to go and you pick him up. Malik Willis, no disrespect to Malik Willis, but they can never find that guy. It's like, why can't they get the guy that he hits with the Dolphins, or that other offensive weapon they hit with them? It's always the guy. It's like, it's okay. Malik Willis, he's all right. You know, you go through the list of the Dolphins throughout the years, these veterans they picked up, and probably the best one they ever had was Chad, I mean, past Marino. I mean, I'm saying like in the last 20
8: something
9: years.
8: I know what you mean.
9: Yeah, right. It was probably Chad Pennington, because he was healthy for a whole season. They end up winning the division with Pennington because Favre went to the Jets and Pennington had nowhere to go, so he came to the Dolphins. Past that, they went through Trent Green and Joey Harrington and through all of these different guys you could name, 20-something quarterbacks over the years, Gus Frerotte, and none of them worked out. It's like, why do these other, like I mentioned, the Darnolds and the Mayfields on that were high picks and didn't work out with their first team. I know Mayfield was all right with the Browns, but the point is, like, he ended up getting phased out of there. All these guys went somewhere else and dominated. Like, why can't that guy ever come to the Dolphins?
8: Well, that's because the they're one of the most mismanaged franchises in the history of sport. Now, they think that they fixed it with this GM, with this coach. You know, they did bring in Aikman to help do that, so they brought somebody from the outside. John Eric Sullivan comes in. And Willis isn't this veteran that's been around for 20 years like a Kirk Cousins. I mean, he's still a relatively young guy. He's 27. He's never started. So this is more of a, I think, a roll the dice than rehabbing a veteran. This is a guy that, hey, if he hits, great. If he doesn't, we only signed him for 2 years and we can cut bait. Now, what did they spend? $40 million on him, 20 a year. So it's not like they invested a ton of money in this. So I'm not as worried about the quarterback, but if you find out he can play, then your draft changes. That's really my point there, because if Malik Willis turns out, if they think he's the guy, well, then they can draft differently. But a lot of this is their own doing. You know, they didn't want Drew Brees. They had the same opportunity as everybody else to sign Sam Darnold or Baker Mayfield. They just didn't. They had the same opportunity to sign Kirk Cousins, for that matter. They just didn't. They went the Malik Willis route. We'll see if it works, but we'll talk with Chris Perkins coming up in the Pro Hour at 9 o'clock. We'll talk with Joe Zagacki about the Canes. We'll spend some time gambling with David Behrman from Behrman Bets. That all coming up later on in the show, but when we come back, it's what we do every day. The Starting Five here on Miller & Moulton. MillerandMoulton.com.
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11: First, fare everywhere. This is a Wink traffic update.
12: Heads up, drivers. A tougher drive coming in from Lehigh Eagers this morning. I'm tracking a crash near State Road 82 and Gunnery Road. We're seeing some bumper-to-bumper traffic in that area, completely in the red. On Lee Boulevard, there's also a crash at Bryan Avenue with some backups extending about 3 miles. So just make sure you give yourself some time this morning through those areas. Keeping Southwest Florida on the move, I'm Maria Regina Mendoza with Wink Traffic.
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29: 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Not every system threatens Southwest Florida, but every system gets watched by Wink meteorologists who live here, who've ridden out the same storms you have. Every advisory, every shift in the track, every hour it matters. When the tropics turn, turn to Wink. Wink News, the Weather Authority.
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0: fuck the Canes? My answer was, when are they going to play somebody? It's this week. They play Clemson. Well, so we'll talk with Joe Zagacki, David Behrman, in his usual slot during football season to try to make you some money, and Chris Perkins. We'll talk some Dolphins later on in the show, but right now it is time for
1: The Starting Five. Five big stories you need to know. Here is The Starting Five.
0: Well, we will start with baseball. The playoffs began yesterday, and the Atlanta Braves needed a two-out rally in the eighth. Austin Riley, a three-run home run after a Michael Harris single and a hit-by-pitch on Ozzie Albies, and Riley took the first pitch off of Johan Duran to right center, and he put the Braves ahead. Interesting night because Riley had career lows in batting average, on-base percentage, and slugging percentage. But the veteran knew what to do in the postseason. Three-run home run, Atlanta 5, Philadelphia 3. Christopher Sanchez is on the mound today for Philadelphia. Tyler Mahle on the mound for Atlanta. The White Sox win on the road. They defeat Houston 6-3. Colson Montgomery, a solo home run. And Sam Anasini drove in two runs in the 6-3 win over Houston. The White Sox, first time in the postseason since 2021, becoming the only team in Major League history to follow consecutive 100-loss seasons with a playoff berth. The White Sox even got a letter of support from the Pope. I mean, that's got to at least get you through the first round. Houston lost its eighth straight home playoff game, and they've been to the playoff 9 times in the last 10 years. As of last night, and I probably should have checked at 5:30 this morning, but Hunter Brown on the bump for Houston. The White Sox didn't name a starter yesterday. Yankees, 9 spit over Boston. Cam Schlittler fanned 10, went 6 1/3, threw 117 pitches, a career high, the most for a Yankee in the postseason since you-know-who, CC Sabathia, threw 121 pitches in a complete game in the 2012 Divisional Series. Rice having a great year. Ben Rice homered twice last night. He drove in 6 total runs, hit a solo shot to make it 2-0, and then a grand slam later in the game. Boy, people were all over that as Boston takes out their starter, put in another lefty, and Rice goes yard. Cubbies. Well, they're still looking to score this postseason because they were blanked by San Diego last night. 8-0. Michael King allowed 1 hit through 7. Tatis, Machado, Xander Bogaerts all homered in game 1. Little NFL news for you. The Baltimore-Dallas game in Rio was the most watched international game ever. Nearly 30 million people watched the game on CBS on Sunday. The week 1 game in Australia between the Niners and Rams did 18.5 million on Netflix. And the doubleheader averaged about 21 million, which is the most for a CBS doubleheader since 2014. We do love the NFL. The Giants waived Odell Beckham yesterday. He made the team. He did not have a catch in 1 target in 3 regular season games. That's probably the end for him. To college football we go. The Gators look like they might be getting VB3. Vernell Brown III could be back for the game against Missouri. He injured his right knee on a run in the second quarter of the game against Ole Miss, limped off the field, was wearing a protective sleeve for the rest of the game, but they are talking that he could play on Saturday. And a former Auburn staff member has been accused of stealing trade secrets from Auburn and sending them to competitors. David Jenrath, who was 24, turned himself in yesterday and was charged with theft of trade secrets and computer tampering. Both are felony charges. To the NHL, Florida in overtime beat Carolina. Gustav Forsling, with 4.3 seconds remaining in overtime, was able to bury the one-timer past the Carolina goaltender for the victory. Jacob Armstrong, who is picked up in a trade with the Devils, made 15 saves. Not a lot of shots, a lot of hits. Kind of what we expected. Montreal, 3-2 over Toronto. Josh Anderson and Alexander Carrier each had a goal and an assist for Les Habitants as they get the win to start the season. Boston 3-0 over the Rangers. Frazier Mitton scored with just over 4 minutes left to break a scoreless tie, and then they would get two more goals in quick fashion. 75 seconds for three goals by the Bees. They take down the Rangers. Vancouver, a 6-5 victory in overtime over Edmonton. Paul Cotter with the goal in overtime for the win. Vancouver had a 5-2 lead in the third period, but Edmonton stormed back to earn a point. And finally, Vegas, 5-2 over Chicago. Jack Eichel, a goal and two assists. He now has 701 career points. Patrick Kane scored for Chicago, but not obviously enough to help them get a win. Looks like the NBA is heading to Las Vegas. They have three prospective owners, and the league is going to select the winning ownership bid. They say it is going to cost them $12 to $13 billion for the expansion franchise and the new stadium. Chump change. WNBA. Yeah, I'm going there. Caitlin Clark had a double-double in the first half. She'd finished with 27 and 15 as the Fever beat defending champions Las Vegas 99-89. That forces a game three in the first round of the playoffs. The one overall seed Minnesota was bounced in two games. And there was a friendly last night for you soccer heads. Since I mentioned it early in the show, the men's national team beat Chile 4-2, and it was a little feisty for what it's worth. And that at 15 minutes before the hour. See what happens when we don't have 14 baseball games? That was the starting five, brought to you by the Lee Health Musculoskeletal Institute. Play hard, live well. Start your comeback at LeeHealth/assist. You mentioned you have a little bit of WNBA in you. I don't. I don't watch.
2: Very little. Very little.
0: I don't even watch Caitlin Clark, but I'm more fascinated right now. And look, I get it, and I'm not even putting the league down, but all athletes, to me, need to get thicker skin. When we're more worried about what someone in the stand says and has to get them thrown out than we are about the game, that's the problem. Last night it happened. One of the stars for the Aces went nuts. Had a fan.
2: It was Asia Wilson, who's like the two-time MVP. Yes.
0: Yeah, she went nuts. She got a T for it, but they did throw the fan out. I mean, look it. There's a line that fans have now crossed in all sports. The jackass at the President's Cup that yelled in the backswing. I don't even like what was it Cantor that was at the games, what he was trying to pull. I don't. But the easiest way to me to squash fans being idiots is ignoring them, Kevin.
2: Here's where I go with it. I understand what you're saying, but here's where I go with it. The whole, like, there's three sides to every story. It's what he said, it's what she heard, and what really happened. That I am curious just to know what was said. I want to know what was said, because I don't like to always go to the, oh, you're being sensitive. I don't want to say that because to lead up to what happened in this thing last night. So there was, I guess, an offensive foul or maybe a charge or a block or something with Sophie Cunningham of the Fever, who's one of the big lightning rods of the league, and Asia Wilson. They collided, and I think there was a foul on Sophie Cunningham because it was a block. And then it was a man who was saying something to Asia Wilson, and she walked over underneath the baseline to confront him. And which is not a good idea.
0: No. And that's where I'm at with you, Kevin. Because right there, like, you can go to all these teams have a security person that's near their bench. They have somebody. Hey, man, when you bring attention to yourself, all I'm saying is it's going to bring more idiots out.
2: But at the same time, when you made the comment about, the people that are now going to games, and it's like the liberty of, I bought the ticket, I can say what I want. You can say what you want, but if you say something stupid, then you're going to have something happen to you. So it's like, I just never like the whole, well, I'm sitting here, I'm going to call you whatever name I want to call you. Like, what's the purpose of that? I never understood, it's one to be like, boo, or you're not good, or something like that. But I've never been one to just like yell stuff at someone. just because. Like, I don't know. I don't understand what you get out of that. You're trying to get a rise out of them or whatever it is. I don't know. I've just always been like, you know what? If you say something dumb and you know, you're lucky, like, if it wasn't a man. I'm not going to say a woman wouldn't do it, but, you know, some men would be like, I'm just going to punch you in the face.
0: I'm waiting for a WNBA player to pop a guy in the mouth. I am.
2: Yeah, and you know what? Then, you know what? You deserve it then. Because if she got to that point that you said something and you enraged her that much, so be it. Then you got to take, then if you say something and someone hits you in the face, then so be it. Because, well, you know what? You shouldn't have said that then.
0: Well, first off, I'm a big believer that everybody should be punched in the mouth once. I honestly believe that. I have been hit in the face several times. I'm a smart ass. I've got a smart mouth. It got me in trouble in my teens and 20s. I fought and lost. And you know what you do after that? You maybe make a decision going, maybe I should keep my mouth shut more often. One. The other thing is, we've said it on this show for damn near 20 years. Yes, we have freedom of speech in this country, but it is not without freedom of consequences. And that's what happens with that. Lastly, the only thing I'll say, Kevin, is that I don't know if he's still there. I don't even know if he's still alive. There was a guy that used to go to Sixers games, and he was thought of as the quintessential heckler. And players would, like, he was good. And I will tell you, like, fans, players hear it. I worked in minor league hockey. I will never forget. We got on the bus in Augusta, Georgia, of all places. And we had a player whose last name was Linus. I couldn't tell you what his first name was anymore. I don't remember. But all I know is they got under his skin because the guy just kept, because he was a softer hockey player, more of a finesse skilled guy. And they just kept yelling at him every time he got hit. Linus, where's your blanket? And our team was cracking up. Like, they're trying to hide their laughter. So there is good heckling. There is also idiocy that happens on a regular basis. I will say I'm guilty of it. A few times, my favorite, and I'm trying to think of the player, it'll come to me, and Young is his last name, and there's two of them, and I don't want to say the wrong one, but one of them got in a lot of trouble for a very threatening phone call to his girlfriend, fiance, wife, whatever it was, and it was horrific, and the audio was out from the call, and it was terrible, and I think it was Delman Young, and if I'm wrong, I apologize to the Young family. And he played for the Rays, and the Rays were playing the Tigers. And I'm a Tigers fan, so we went to the game, and I brought my son with me. And you know the Rays at the Trop, you're talking on a Tuesday night, you know, 12, 13,000 people there. There's not a lot of people, and it might have been less. That was probably the announced crowd. And he got to the plate, and I very loudly, 25 rows behind home plate, yelled, "Don't worry, he'll only threaten to get a hit." And I'm loud. And I never moved. I didn't stand up. I said it as loudly as I could. And everybody in front of me turned around and looked at me. And by the time I was done, I mean, they probably had an idea it was me, but my mouth was shut. I didn't stand up. I was just sitting there. And I was very proud of that because I thought that that was a good heckle. This guy was in trouble for threatening domestic violence. So I said, he'll only threaten for it. So I do like a good heckle, but I am with you. There is not the... Yes, we have the right to say whatever we want. Freedom of speech is alive and well, but there's always freedom of repercussions. So be careful what you say because something can happen from it. I've got to get a poll question up, and I struggled with this, but I thought of this yesterday. It's not timely. It is a little bit of an evergreen question, but we do have three sports going right now. Basketball is the only sport that's not happening. So which sport has the best official, of best officials? Baseball, basketball, hockey, football. It's up on X. That Mark Miller, Miller_Moulton on X. We'll get it up here in the Twitch and the YouTube chat room shortly, and we'll get your votes. If you're not on X and you're not in the chat room, you can always, always text us on the Pelican Roofing of Florida. Text line 21,000 is the number. Keyword is Miller. If you've never texted the show before, text Miller to 21,000 and then let it rip. I'm partial, Kevin, on this because maybe because I worked in it, but I do think hockey officials, if I were to rank them, I would go hockey, football. I know baseball should be. I'll go baseball third and basketball last. I'm not a fan of umpires. They try to be the game too much. That whole thing with Sale getting thrown out the next day with the umpire not too long ago that made the guy turn his hat a certain way. It's like, come on, guys, lighten up, Francis.
2: Well, and also, too, with hockey, you know, you're stuck in this box with these guys that are all, like, killing each other. You're on skates. Like, how, I mean, like, how easy can that be?
0: They've got to be at, I will say this, you've got to be able

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1: Miller and Moulton, MillerandMoulton.com. Thank you so much for making us part of your morning. Kevin Rogers sitting in this morning with me. We've got Joe Zagacki in an hour to talk Canes. We've got Chris Perkins in 2 hours to talk Dolphins. And yet I've been bashing Miami to start the show. So I'll shut up on that. Obviously, a lot going on in the sports world. We've got football going full steam. Hockey started last night. The baseball playoffs are underway. And last night, Jason Benetti got a lot of crap on social media for talking too much. I had the game on start to finish. I did. I can't tell you that I really paid attention to the broadcast last night. For whatever reason, I was locked into what I was doing, and I was, you know, kind of looking up when it seemed exciting, if you will. Because it was, what, you know, 1-0 for a bit. Yankees scored early, and then top of the fifth, Rice gets a home run to make it 2-0. They're up 4-spit and had runners on, and I think I went to bed after 7. I mean, it just never seemed that once Schlittler got pulled, that was about it for me because I didn't think the Yankees were going to give up that lead. Although, obviously, if you did that early, you couldn't do that with the Phillies because they went with their closer. And Mattingly getting some grief there because he tried to get Duran there to pitch 3 innings, and he's only pitched multiple innings once, got through the 7th clean, got to 2 outs in the 8th, a single, a hit batsman, and a home run, and the Phillies' season is one game away from being over. But when it comes to the baseball broadcast, and I like Jason Benetti a lot, but you and I were talking about it during the break, they have done this in a very odd fashion. They have him working with different people every game he broadcasts. They have put people from the home, not the home, from each team's broadcast as part of the broadcast booth. So he's working with essentially a new guy every night. I have to be honest. I mean, even, you know, with Kevin and I, our show last week was better than our first show. We'd never worked together before. And we're just talking. He's got a baseball game to do, and he's trying to fit in guys who he doesn't know how they react to things. So I do think, you know, I think Benetti's really good, Kevin. I think that's got to be difficult to throw a different broadcast partner at you on almost a nightly basis.
2: Well, that too, and the one thing that, you know, people have discussed over time, Mark, I mean, taking out the NFL, because you always have a national announcer on every game. It's not like you have a local guy and then all of a sudden the playoffs come and you have a national guy. That you have local guys the entire year for your team, and then you have national guys in the playoffs, which is a little different setup than football. And obviously it happens that way in the NHL, NBA, and Major League Baseball. So I'm sure there are a lot of like Red Sox, Yankees fans that are like, you know, you're not going to get Michael Kay on the broadcast or Dave O'Brien or whoever. You're going to not get your home guy. So you're getting a neutral guy with new partners. And yes, it is very hard. And I almost feel like there's a certain amount of people, I don't know if we talked about this last week, but that wouldn't care if there was just like natural sound out there. That if you just put natural sound, you had the TV broadcast the same with no voices, I think there's a lot of people that wouldn't even care. I really
1: I'm getting to be where I'm probably one of them. As long as there was a lot of graphics, I need to know who's at the plate. I need to know who's in the field.
2: No, same thing. Just no voices. Just same exact broadcast. Just no voices.
1: See, I need more. I think I would need personally. I need a little more graphics, if you know what I mean. But okay. I get the point that you're, and you did bring that up. So I look at, it was a, Benetti likes to get a lot of not only facts in, because he threw out something in a Tiger game. He brought up, I don't know, some treaty. Like he's obviously a pretty well-educated human being and a well-read man. And he brought up something, and I don't recall exactly what it was, but it was a very nerdy stat. And because he's the Detroit Tigers play-by-play guy. So the color analyst is kind of like out in left field with this comment. And they come back and they show the SeatGeek ad in right left field, whatever it was, and they simply just zoom in on Geek and come back. And Benetti was great with it. He's like, yep, I'm guilty. It you know, but also a 3-man booth is tough. That's a lot of people trying to fight for words. It does not make it easy. And then you've got sideline people. So when, you know, we've tried to add so much to broadcast, and I see people all the time, just like, you know, if it was Summerall and Madden, would Summerall and Madden be the same if Wolfson was on one side and Rinaldi was on the other? I mean, you know what I'm getting at here. We have added so many people, and we try to overload you with information at a time when I've said this for years. The sports fan has never, ever been as smart as they are today. We have so much information at our fingertips that if you're a diehard Yankee fan, if you're a diehard Red Sox fan, you know everything there is to know about your team. So the only thing to me to go to the sideline person for is an injury, or if you actually have information from a manager or a third base coach on why they did something during the game. Other than that, there's a lot of voices to get in these games, and the networks make sure they all get in.
2: Well, but also, too, just go back to one quick point you made about, like, even Benetti and the Tigers broadcast, that he's familiar with the Tigers fans. The Tigers fans are familiar with him, so it's almost like you can laugh at him. Ha, ha, you did this, where Red Sox, Yankees fans, or even national baseball fans that don't follow the Tigers are like, what is this guy talking about? You know, because they don't know him. Doesn't mean you're not good. It's just they're not familiar with him, and people get very weird. This is like, goes back to even the Joe Buck stuff. Oh, you hate our team, or whoever the broadcaster is. They don't hate your team. They're just not your broadcaster. That's why, and you get very personal about it and very weird about it. But yes, they've overloaded the broadcast with so many just things and just mental overload, where you go back over time, Mark, like the Summerall Madden conversation. They always were assigned the Giants 49ers. Always were assigned the big game on CBS, then later on Fox. And you said, was it that great of a broadcast, or you're just used to them on the number one team? And we know what Madden did with the boom, and he did the telestrator and all that. But even like Summerall said what I guess people loved about him is he barely spoke. That's what it was. It's Aikman, Irvin, touchdown. Like, that's what it was. Or Montana, Rice, touchdown. Like, that's what it was. And I think people probably want the simplicity of the broadcast as opposed to everyone chatting every second to fill time.
1: No, there's no doubt. And, you know, you see it from time to time. Like, I think Vern Lundquist was great at knowing the crowd. He did those SEC games, and he'd go 30, 40 seconds. And Danielson knew, I'm just stepping, I'm letting this thing breathe. And there are certain announcers that get it. And look, it's just tough with that many people in the booth. That's, and I think your point in saying they're doing the best game all the time actually makes a difference as well. But yesterday we had three home teams win. And we had one road team win. The road team had a better record. Every team with the better record won yesterday. So if I were to say 0-4 game threes tomorrow, what would you predict? We've obviously same team, same town. All the games are at the home teams. You host all three in the wild card. Same order. We go 2, 5, 8, and 10 again tonight. How many game threes do you think we get? If you were to go and bet this right now, you like to gamble a little bit. That's basically throwing money. I mean, that's almost throwing money away. But how many do you think we get?
2: I think the Phillies win with Sanchez. I think that he saves their season today. White Sox, Astros, my God. I think the White Sox sweep them. I think that's over. I think that's done. I'm going to go with the White Sox in that one. Yankees, Red Sox. Yankees probably finish them off, and then Cubs, Padres, you know, I'm going to go with the home team there. I think that San Diego's got so much momentum right now. That's going to be a raucous atmosphere later in San Diego. So I'm going to go with
1: one then, right? You're just taking the Phillies.
2: Yeah. I think the Phillies. And you know what? The Braves beat them. It wouldn't shock me. Like that would not surprise me. I think because the Phillies have the better pitching matchup, but then again, you know, in these games, you would have thought yesterday Sale was rolling along, and they still were losing late in that game.
1: By the way, like, and I didn't realize Sale's postseason record's not very good. He was going to get the loss if they don't get the 3-run home run in the 8th. That's on Chris Sale. But the Yoan Duran, this closer for the Phillies, pitched the 7th and 8th yesterday. My worry for you in your call on the Phillies, I think you're right on the starters. I don't know if they've got their closer. He threw 2 innings. Their bullpen's already a mess. So, you're going to have to ride the starting pitcher, I think, quite a while with Christopher Sanchez today and get him deep into this game if the Phillies are going to get out of it. I know the networks are hoping for a Red Sox win. Other than that, I don't think they care. They just won another baseball game between the Red Sox and Yankees at 8 o'clock on Thursday night. So baseball yesterday, everybody who was supposed to win won. We will see today, like I said, same order, Braves and Phillies. Caught a big chunk of that on the radio yesterday because I was driving around listening to the Braves broadcast. That's what Sirius XM does. They give you the home team broadcast on their national channel. So I listened to about 4.5 innings of that, watched the rest of it. White Sox Astros was kind of over early. The White Sox jumped them early, and the Astros never got the bats going. Same thing with both the Yankees and Padres. I mean, no one's paying any attention. They're starting at 10 o'clock. And we all know that you're going to end up eventually having to play the Dodgers, and the Dodgers are the best team in baseball. But with Tatis now getting hot, with Machado getting hot, they're a tough out to me, Kevin. They've played the best baseball since, like, certainly July 1. They've been the best team in the major leagues. Can you continue that through the postseason? You know, you don't get to play the Rockies in some of these bad teams. You're playing, obviously, the best teams in baseball. But I've said it for a while, the Padres to me are the scariest wild card team going forward. We all know how good the Yankees are with their starting pitching, but the Padres seem to have figured some things out, and that's the team I don't want to play right now, and I don't think the Cubs wanted anything to do with the Padres.
2: Well, here's my other question too, Mark, is that do we need the Dodgers in the World Series? Do you need that for ratings? You know, if the Padres were to knock them out, obviously the Padres got to get past the Cubs, but if the Padres knock out the Dodgers, like, would people care about that, like, in the overall? Yes. Or they want new teams. Like, you know, are you tired of the Dodgers?
1: No, they want the best. I mean, we all know the best ratings are Dodgers-Yankees, period. And then after that, it's Dodgers-Red Sox. And then after that, it's probably Cubs-Yankees. I mean, think about it. You got the Padres. You've got the Rays. You know, the Phillies would draw. I mean, Chicago, I understand that the White Sox in the market's big, but the White Sox aren't the draw that the Cubs are, if you know what I mean.
2: No one can name a player on the White, like, seriously, in the overall, how many players could you name on the White Sox if you, you know, weren't a White Sox fan?
1: I think it'd be tough to get past three. If you're not a baseball fan, it might be tough to get past one.
2: Yes, I agree.
1: No, there's
2: yes,
1: no doubt.
2: Yes, I agree. It's probably Paul Konerko. That's probably as far as you would go.
1: Miller and Moulton, Kevin Rogers sitting in. When we come back, there are odds out. They're not the odds that you want to see your name on the top of the list. I'll explain on the other side, Miller and Moulton.
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9: First, fair everywhere. This
7: This is a Wink traffic update.
9: Heads up, drivers. I'm tracking two crashes on I-75 southbound. The first one is near mile marker 138 in Fort Myers. Then farther south, there's another crash near mile marker 127 close to Alico. Backups extend for 4 miles with speeds down into the 20s. Northbound, you are green and good to go. And on US 41, things are mostly in the clear with no major slowdowns. I'll keep you updated as those crashes clear. Keeping Southwest Florida on the move, I'm Maria Regina Mendoza with Wink Traffic.
10: 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So starting tomorrow, trash pickup can begin at 6 in the morning. The pickup day for garbage, recycling, yard waste, and bulk items will not change. And neighbors should place bins at the edge of the road with wheels and handles facing their house. The Department of Education is giving federal student loan borrowers more time to sign up for auto pay and get a lower interest rate. The deadline to enroll has been extended to December 31st. Nearly 2 million borrowers have already signed up for the 1% interest rate reduction, which will last through June of 2028 if program requirements are met. And Community Cooperative is hosting its Hunger is Scary food drive this October. The nonprofit is collecting canned and non-perishable food items all month to support local families. Organizers say they especially need canned vegetables. Donations can be dropped off at Community Cooperative on MLK Junior Boulevard in Fort Myers. I'm Corey Lazar, Wink News. First, fair, everywhere.
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1: Miller and Moulton, MillerandMoulton.com. 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All right, there are certain lists you want to be on, Kevin, and then there are certain lists that you really don't want to be on. And you like to gamble. Have you done much in the prediction market stuff yet? Do you go to the Kelce's or any of those places to make a bet?
2: No, I do not. And I'm more of, I guess, the old school of doing it through, Hard Rock or, in Florida or whatever it is. But no, I've not really gotten into it. And, you know, in the bigger picture, I'm not a fan also of, and this is a different topic, but I'm not a fan of the betting on like things outside of sports, like, oh, will there be a war here? How many storms will there be or whatever the case is, like that stuff. I think now you're on dangerous ground going to that point. Sports is one thing, going to other stuff is something else. But no, I've not really gotten to the prediction market.
1: I will say how Kelce and the Poly Market, I think so, how they're able to get away with this is beyond me. They are skirting the laws. And look, we used to laugh for the longest time. I have a couple of friends, and they don't really do it much anymore. They've done enough with their other jobs that they don't need it. But I had a couple of friends who, well, they were bookies. Just make no bones about it. And whenever we were talking about legalized gambling, they would send me texts because I was so pro legalized gambling. And I don't like the way it is in Florida. I think it's a joke. It has killed me and this industry that we only have the Hard Rock app. How they got away with it. I mean, if you listen to this show, we had multiple lawyers on. I was reading up on the Indian IGRA, the Indian Gaming Regulation Act. And we had one of the attorneys on, he's like laughing. He goes, are you really quoting IGRA here? He goes, I didn't expect that this morning, but I dove in because it was the future of sports radio. Money would have fallen from the skies if we would have had everybody on board. It didn't work out that way. So we just have Hard Rock. They have a monopoly. But I've always laughed because people who use bookies, and bookies were freaking out. Oh, legalized gambling, it's going to kill me. Here's the one thing legalized gambling doesn't give you. Credit. Bookies do. They're never going away. People who really like to gamble would prefer gambling with a bookie. Like, I use the Hard Rock app. I don't bet a lot of money. I put a couple $100 in my account. I hope it gets me through a season. If it doesn't, I re-up. If I win a little bit, great. But it's not life or death money for me. I've lost that kind of money with a bookie. It's why they don't gamble with bookies anymore. But big-time gamblers want two things. Credit and either their wife and or the government not knowing how much money they won gambling. So they're not going away. But the Kelce thing is interesting to me, how they get away with it. But they do give us some information that at times to me is relevant for this show. And this is one of those times. Because Kelce has put out the probability of who the first fired coach in the National Football League is. And it shouldn't come as a surprise to any of you. It's Todd Bowles. And it's overwhelmingly Todd Bowles. 63% probability that he is the first coach fired. Jim Harbaugh is next at 43%. I wouldn't take that bet in a million years. Things are not going well with the Los Angeles Chargers, Kevin, but I don't see,
19: I see them getting rid of McDaniel before I ever see Harbaugh. I mean, he has a short shelf life wherever he's been. The act runs thin after a while, but it's not been going on long enough for me to think LA's getting rid of Jim Harbaugh.
2: Well, no. And look, this was a team that was in the playoffs last year. I mean, Tampa Bay wasn't even in the playoffs last year. So, and people questioned how Todd Bowles even returned this year.
19: Yes.
2: As head coach. So, I mean, I think Harbaugh is safe no matter what happens this year. Nobody expected the first two losses at home, the Cardinals and the Raiders, and then you blow the Buffalo game despite five takeaways. But with Todd Bowles, you know, you start 0-3. Now you lose Baker Mayfield. Maybe that gives him a little bit of leeway now because you say, well, your quarter, like, he almost kind of got a break because now you're going to Jalen Daniels, for a while until Mayfield comes back with the thumb injury. But, you know, the problem is you had that great start last year. And, yeah, you won a lot of close games. You didn't blow teams out. You won a lot of close games. You had a nice home win over the 49ers last year. And then things fell apart in the second half. You end up losing the division to Carolina. You came and finished at 500. And now you start this year, and you blow the 16-6 lead to Cleveland in week two. You have that long delay, and then you can't score at the end. Minnesota, you know, gets that early punt return last week. Here's my issue, though, with the fire coach thing, Mark, is you fire the coach. Let's say you fire Todd Bowles in 2 weeks. You're 0-5. You've already waved the white flag in the season because, you know, you say if you kept Bowles, maybe you get some momentum. How many times do you really see, you saw at Michigan Steve Fisher years ago when he came in, right? Wasn't he an interim coach?
19: Yep, and he was won in a championship? Because that was the whole thing with, it wasn't Frieder, was it? But anyhow, he left to go to Arizona, and it was like, that was Bo Schembechler. I want a Michigan man coaching Michigan. And it
2: right.
19: worked
2: it's
19: out.
2: A, you know, it's just kind of like, how many times does it really work to bring in a coach mid-season, and then all of a sudden, like, it just turns things around? Like, somebody else is not going to make it work. You just got to admit this is a throwaway season. So, yeah, and like, if Bowles got fired, I'd be fine with it. But then again, you fire him and you promote a coordinator? Because the NFL is a lot harder. You're just right. Like, you can't find someone from the outside. You just promote someone from within and just kind of steer the ship for a while, so to speak. So,
19: and it's not the Glazers' MO, too, Kevin. I mean, they're not a fire mid-season organization, for what it's worth. But I will say, do you realize that since the bye, last year at the bye, they were 6-2. They came out of the bye. They would lose 7 of 8 before defeating Carolina. So 7 of 9 losses, now 3 more. I mean, they're 2-10 in their last 12 games. That's horrific. The more I think about it, how the hell did this guy keep his job heading in to this season?
18: Here's Mark Miller with Today Was the Day When.
19: Time to get some business done. Today Was the Day When, brought to you by France Eye Care. You just heard me say it, franceeyecare.com. Babe Ruth hits number 60 today in 27. Hank Greenberg for the Tigers today in 45. Hits an AL pennant-winning grand slam on the final day of the season. The Tigers would beat the St. Louis Browns 6-3. The Nuremberg trials today in 1946, where 22 Nazi leaders found guilty. Today in 47, the first World Series game that was televised. It was the Yankees and the Brooklyn Dodgers. The Flintstones made their debut on ABC today in 1960. The Supremes released Love Child in 68. Clemente gets hit number 3,072. Jerry Springer debuts in syndication today in 91. George Brett has 4 hits today in 1992 to become the 18th to 3,000. And in the Ryder Cup, we got whooped today in 2018. Francisco Molinari won all 5 of his matches, and Sergio Garcia became the biggest point scorer in the event history with 25.5 as the Europeans dominated 17.5, 10.5. The great drummer Buddy Rich would have celebrated a birthday today. Angie Dickinson is 95. Johnny Mathis, 90. Barry Williams, you know him, Greg from the Brady Bunch, he's 72. Fran Drescher, 69. Eric Stoltz is 65. Martina Hingis, 47. Max Verstappen is only 29. So is Jesus Solardo. And Kool-Aid McKinstry, just because I wanted to say Kool-Aid, he's 24 years old today. And that's Today Was a Day When, brought to you by France Eye Care.
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21: this sound. First, fair everywhere. This is a Wink traffic update.
9: Good morning. Our bridges are looking good. No major slowdowns on the Caloosahatchee or the Edison. On the Midpoint Bridge, we're getting a little bit more crowded, but that's pretty typical for around this time in the morning if you're heading eastbound into Fort Myers. And on your Kid Coral Bridge, you are cruising right along this morning. On I-75, I'm still tracking that crash near Alico Road heading south. Backups extend for about 4 miles, so give yourself some extra time through that area or consider taking US 41 into work this morning. Keeping Southwest Florida on the move, I'm Maria Regina Mendoza with Wink Traffic.
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1: 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Then we will talk with David Bierman an hour from now to get some perspective on gambling for this week. Chris Perkins, top of the 9 o'clock hour. We were talking before the break and got into a little bit of a tangent. So for those of you that were curious, because we talked about Harbaugh and Bowles. Now, the one thing I will say if you fire Bowles, because as someone pointed out in the chat room, and they are right on with this, the Buccaneers will host Green Bay this week. That crowd will be all Packer fans. It just will be. And that does send a message to ownership. And then after that, they have Pittsburgh. They play a road game at Dallas on a Thursday. They come home for Pittsburgh. Do you know what Ray J is going to look like on October 18th? It's going to be a bunch of people waving terrible towels. So I wonder if he gets through till that. Baker comes back. They've got Carolina and Atlanta. Carolina on the road, Atlanta at home. But I wonder if Bowles is still the coach November 1st. Because Atlanta, there won't be any fans there. Like, Atlanta fans aren't traveling. Tampa fans aren't going to show up if they're, I mean, realistically, Kevin, they've got Green Bay at Dallas, home for Pittsburgh. Backup quarterback for all. The best they're going to do is win one. Right?
2: Yeah, I mean, likely, yes. And this Packer team is an absolute mess right now, and they're very desperate at this point. They had a terrible showing on Thursday night against Atlanta. And, you know, you go back to that week one where they were in control against the Vikings. Like, that game you thought was in the bag, and Kyler Murray gets hurt, and then all of a sudden things kind of blow up in the fourth quarter. And then they probably should have lost to the Jets in week two. And then week three, you know, early on it was all right, and then you look. A quick side note on Atlanta that, yeah, as long as Cooper Rush isn't your quarterback, you probably have a shot to win. So that changed things when Michael Penix was starting and not Cooper Rush playing. But back to the Buccaneers that, yeah, it would be a little unfair at this point to fire Todd Bowles while Baker Mayfield
1: right.
2: is hurt.
1: You know, I
2: you
1: agree.
2: At least, yeah, you got to let the next few weeks happen without Mayfield, see what happens. Maybe Jalen Daniels is all right. You know, maybe he helps, maybe he sparks him a little bit. And then when Baker comes back, If you lose two or three and then you're 0-8 or 0-9, then you're kind of like, okay, we got to pull the plug on this.
1: Right. I mean, you know, if they don't win at Carolina, I'm just saying, if they don't win at Carolina on October 20, even if they lose these next three with a backup quarterback, I agree with you 100%. Firing a coach when a backup's playing is just, it's not worth it. And if you're doing it because of butts in seats, the next two games, they're going to have crowds. Now, they're going to be the visiting team's crowds, but they'll have a lot of fans in for the Packers game. They'll have a lot of fans in for the Steelers game. If something happens to me, it's that November 1 game when they host Atlanta. But the other coaches on this list, I mentioned Harbaugh at 43%. Nick Sirianni is at 34%. Like, they lose one game. He went from a 4% chance to a 34% chance. Seriously? Can we slow down with saying Sirianni's getting fired midseason? Aaron Glenn, 33%. Matt LaFleur, 18%. For the record, if the Packers lose to a backup quarterback this week in Tampa, you're going to see Matt LaFleur at the top of that list.
2: Yeah, that's really going to be tough for him. And you look at how last year ended for the Packers, how they blew the Bears game in the playoffs, that their bullpen's terrible, the Packers. They can't close any of these games. What's your better option? Are you just making the change to make a change? That's the question I have when you have midseason coaching changes. That's always why I'm never a fan of it, because, you know, what is the other option? To bring in another coordinator, something like that, elevate them? I just don't think it does anything. Like, you never really see, especially in football, okay, you never see a lot of teams, oh, now we're going to 7-game winning streak. It's because the talent you have is not coming through, not because the coaching isn't good. That's not the reason why the Packers are where they're at. I know people would argue that, oh, they have a lot of penalties, this and that. But still, back to Tampa Bay for a second, Mark. What's interesting, too, is their first divisional game comes in Week 7 at Carolina. And we know this division is pretty wide open. We saw Carolina just lose to Cleveland. We saw the Saints lose at home to the Raiders. The Falcons have started 1-2. If for whatever reason Jalen Daniels can win a game or two, like, I don't think it's – let's put this out there. Is it crazy to see if they – is it crazy to think, Mark, they could beat Green Bay and Pittsburgh at home?
1: To me, it is. To me, their offensive line is so bad right now. I don't know what you can point to on this football team right now and tell me they're doing well and a backup quarterback's going to fix it. I mean, their offensive line play has been abysmal. He was sacked 6 times against the Vikings. And I know they like to blitz a lot. They play defense a little differently than everyone else. They're, you know, Abuka and Godwin haven't taken the next step without a Mike Evans. Bucky Irving's been okay. The defense is bad. I just look at this team and I look at what's happened since the bye last year. Bowles should have been fired last year. I've come to the realization I was wrong saying keep Bowles around. That should have ended. And look, you're right. I don't know what a midseason firing can get you. But for the Bucs, it might get asses in seats. And that's important to the Glazers. And that's what they're going to look at all those empty seats against Atlanta when they're sitting there at, you know, 1-7 or whatever the hell it is, and wondering, what are we doing here? We've got to make change for change's sake. You're right. Is it going to take them to the playoffs? No, probably not. But do you see a world where, look, they've got to get to 8 to get to the playoffs. Like, 8 and 9 could still win that division. Yes, you could run that division and win 6 games that way. Do you see a world right now where that football team can win 8 games?
2: But here's my only point, is that you still haven't lost a divisional, or you haven't played a divisional game yet. So if you could win 1 or 2, right? Okay, I'm not saying it's easy, but if you could win 1 or 2 and you're even 2-4 through the first 6, you get Carolina on the road, Atlanta at home, that you get Baker back by then, like, it's not all lost. And I'm not trying to, like, pump up the Bucs fans a little bit, but just seeing that division, you don't have the Bills in your division. You don't have the Chiefs in your division. You're like, okay, this is a lost cause. That seeing the other teams, that New Orleans is inconsistent, Carolina's inconsistent, Atlanta's trying to get their things together right now. All these teams are kind of in the same boat, in a sense, because you can make the argument that New Orleans could be 0-3 at this point. you know, so far that they easily could have lost that Baltimore game. They were down double digits in
1: right.
2: that one.
1: You could make the same case. They could be 3-0 right now. They get the 2-point conversion.
2: I get it. I understand you could change those things, but at the same time, they are who they are, and 0-3 is not the end of the world when you're in a division with a bunch of 1-2 teams.
1: No, you're right, but 0-6 is, and that's what I see. But I do agree with you. 0-6 with a backup quarterback, firing the coach isn't the answer. I'm merely saying if the Packers lose to the Bucs, you're going to see LaFleur on these prediction markets go to the top of the list because they're not happy with what's going on in Green Bay. The way you pointed out, the way that they ended the season last year, what, 5 consecutive losses to finish the season? They blow a game against the Vikings they should have had. You lose to the Falcons in the way in which you lost that game. Hell, they could have lost to the Jets in Week 2 and were able to escape that with a victory. So there is a lot of teams with a lot of concerns right now that we didn't think would be there. I mean, the Bucs obviously have big concerns. You know, the Rams are 1-2. I don't have any concerns with the Rams. I'm not worried at all. They've lost to San Francisco and they've lost to Denver. I don't have any worry about the Rams. I think they'll be fine. You mentioned the whole NFC South. I'm with you. But, like, you know, and I don't know what the Cowboys will end up being, but they're 1-2. They should be hot. They should have beat Baltimore last week. I mean, that they had that game. That is coaching blunders. Everything they did in the final 14 seconds was abysmal. And they blew that game. Do they win it in overtime? I don't know. But, you know, if they didn't like the play calling when they were on the one, but at the end of the day, they mismanaged that game. And they've now put themselves, but Houston was 0-3 last year and made the playoffs, Kevin. Would it be a big surprise if Houston did that again this year? Maybe a little bit because I don't like the way CJ Stroud's playing, but you're right. I mean, no one would have thunk the entire AFC North 2-1 after 3 games. What the Browns are doing, what the Raiders are doing, can they sustain that? I doubt it.
2: Yeah, that's all we need is that the Steelers or Browns be 3-1 after 4 weeks coming up Thursday night when they play. So, you know, you're going to have that. And everyone was so down on Deshaun Watson after Week 1 that he's never going to see the field again. And all of a sudden, they've won the last 2 games. I want to go back to one thing, too, you said about Sirianni with the Eagles. That, you know, there's always a lot of questions with him, you know, and how he handles things. I mean, he still has a Super Bowl win. You know, you got to give him that. But at the same time, like, Jalen Hurts gets knocked out of bounds the other night, okay? He gets knocked out like when he's out of bounds. And you have the red rifle in there. I didn't realize he was with the Eagles. You bring him in there, and he makes a terrible throw in the end zone. And I understand they didn't slow down Case Keenum the other night. But, you know, you kind of say, like, is that on Syria? Like, Jalen Hurts would have been in the game there. Like, Andy Dalton has one pass attempt, and it's an interception in the end zone. You know? So it's like, I'm not going to totally, like, kill Sirianni for that game. And also, you had to figure Chicago was going to be refocused after the Minnesota loss in bad weather Week 2, losing 9-3. And they had chances in that game. They had a blocked field goal. They had inside the 10 late with Bajent in. And, you know, Keenum did what he had to do. Chicago's still a division winner from last year. So I don't think there's a lot of shame in that loss. I mean, yeah, Caleb didn't play, but Case Keenum also wasn't a rookie either. He's been around.
1: Well, it does show how important it is to have. And we had Jim Miller on the show Monday, former quarterback for the Bears and many other teams. And he and I were texting yesterday. And he's like, I'm just telling you, he said about Caleb, basically to summarize our text. He's like, look, Caleb's not a finished product. And he tried to make the comparison. He's not saying Caleb's as good as Josh Allen. But his point was, look how long it took Josh Allen to be the complete leader, to completely understand the offense, to understand every scenario about leading 10 guys, and that Caleb's not there. And his point on Case Keenum was, as a backup and a guy that's been around, it is amazing when a quarterback has a week to spend as the number one with an offensive mind like Ben Johnson and a guy who simply gets it. He's seen it all and done it all. He can walk to the line of scrimmage. There's not much that Case Keenum hasn't seen as a quarterback that he can't put that in there. The only knocks I have on Sirianni in the game was some of the fourth down calls. Not going for it. That falls on the head coach. I get why Eagles fans don't like him. They blame him for everything. It's funny. If Hurts has a bad game, it's Sirianni's fault. if Hurts has a good game, it's Sirianni's fault. I mean, he really can't win for losing there. There's no doubt.
2: I will tell you this. I'll tell you a quick story. So several years ago, an Eagles fans probably remember this. They played the Saints at the Superdome, like week three. And I think I had the Eagles in Survivor or something, so I was really like invested in the game. And there were times where it was the same thing. The fourth down calls, like, you would go for it when you should kick a field goal. You're kicking a field goal when you should go for it. And you're like, this guy, like, seriously, like, you can't ever get this right. And they end up, you know, winning that game. They had two long touchdowns late in that game to win. But you're like, you're watching this as a non-Eagles fan and saying, what are you doing? Like, why is this so hard for you to not execute, like, kick a field goal here? And I saw, to go back to that, the game on Monday, like, Ben Johnson, too, you're up 7-0. They had that touchdown that got reversed because his elbow was down.
1: Right,
2: and that was
1: there,
2: the right call. Right. And then they didn't get the third down. And then fourth down, kick a field goal, go up 10-0. Instead, you're going for it, and you have the incomplete pass, gets knocked down in the end zone. It's 7-0, and the Eagles had a shot to tie it before the Dalton interception, but why do these coaches, like, not just take points at times? Just take points and be done with it.
1: The fourth down thing, I'm still a little torn situationally. The one that drives me nuts, and it didn't happen in this game, but whether it's Saturday or Sunday, when coaches start chasing points and going for two in the second quarter, they have their damn chart that says, well, we got to go for two here because we're down eight or whatever the case may be. When you, late third, any time in the fourth, use your chart. In the second quarter, kick the damn extra point because you have no idea what the game flow and the game script's going to look like going forward. Get every, and that's where I'm with you. Get every damn point you can until you get to the fourth quarter.
2: Oh, really quick. And that happened the Titans-Giants game. It was 12-0, and the Titans could have kicked a field goal. They went for it on fourth down, didn't get it. It would have been 12-3. They eventually scored like a 12-10 before the Cam Ward interception. It would have been a field goal. They would have won the game. Instead, they were down 12-7, needed a touchdown. Just take points.
1: Miller and Moulton. Kevin Rogers sitting in our Shoeless Joe Sports Cafe poll question. Which sport has the best officials? Baseball, basketball, hockey, football. The hockey folks are out in big numbers. Winning going away in the Twitch YouTube chat room. And winning going away on Miller_Moulton on X. Vote at either place. 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The keyword is Miller. Coming up in the 8 o'clock hour, we'll talk Canes, their injuries in the Clemson game with Joe Zagacki and David Behrman to talk some gambling. Bottom of the hour, Miller and Moulton, MillerandMoulton.com.
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12: Peak season. A wave in the Atlantic. A disturbance in the Caribbean. A storm in the Gulf. Not every system threatens Southwest Florida, but every system gets watched by Wink meteorologists who live here, who've ridden out the same storms you have. Every advisory, every shift in the track, every hour it matters. When the tropics turn, turn to Wink. Wink News, the Weather Authority.
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4: 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All right, that's what I thought.
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7: Miller and Moulton, millerandmoulton.com. The 8 o'clock hour is upon us. And we'll start getting into the meat and potatoes of the show today. Kevin Rogers, riding shotgun today. I'm Mark Miller. Thanks so much for listening. We are joined now by the one and only Joe Zagacki. He is the voice of the Miami Hurricanes. He is the longest tenured voice of any team in the state of Florida. And we welcome to the show, Joe, Mark, and Kevin. Good morning. How are you, sir?
4: Good morning, fellas. That just means I'm really old now, right? That intro.
7: Well, you know what,
4: everybody.
7: I'm getting there too, brother. Don't kid yourself. That's a constant. So be happy about it. We kind of talked quickly during the break. Miami early in the season hasn't had a lot of tests. Maybe going out to Stanford was a test. Wake Forest appears to be a little better than maybe people thought they were. But now the meat and potatoes of this schedule comes on. First off, before we get into the Clemson game, talk to me about the health of this team. Fletcher's been banged up. Tony's been banged up. The D lineman there, Moten's been banged up. How is the health of the Canes right now?
4: Well, I think they're in okay shape, but if anything's going to derail the season, and football's always a battle of attrition, you're down your top three corners. Lucas, Frederick, and Jabari Antoine are all out for a significant amount of time. We think Ezekiel Marcellin, that linebacker, who is really coming on strong and right there with Mo Torre, about ready to become one of the starters, I think he's got a chance to play this week. Moten, Mario Cristobal said he's a go, but I'll believe it when I see it. Moten's a tough character, been really good for Miami, but he's been injured in almost every game going back to the playoffs against Texas A&M. And Fletcher, he's been practicing, so I think he's okay and ready to play. So they're going to need Fletcher, obviously, in this game for a variety of reasons. Primarily, Miami needs to run the football a little bit better, and he's really good in pass protection as well. So I think they're getting better with the injury situation, but still a concern. I forgot Josh Moore at wide receiver.
7: Wow.
4: He's also out for the year.
7: Out for the year, right.
4: That one hurts.
8: You know, Joe, when you look at this schedule so far, and you know, obviously, you know, they were big favorites against Stanford, against Wake, but already have now three ACC road games, going to Clemson, Death Valley, Saturday night against Dabo. Clemson was blown out in the opener by LSU, but they played better, but, you know, the Hurricanes should still be able to win this game. What are the keys to stopping this Clemson team that, you know, really, you know, question marks at the quarterback position, and Clemson isn't the same team we saw in years past?
4: Yeah, it's wild to me, Kevin, that Miami's going to go play at Tiger Stadium on a Saturday night against a team that has been a dominant team in the ACC with a coach in his 19th year, and Miami is a 17-point favorite, 16-point favorite. Am I right about that?
7: Yes.
4: Somewhere in that
8: area?
4: Somewhere
8: in that range, yeah.
4: Yeah. And so to me, that is, it's hard for me to believe. I do think it's a pretty big point spread. The keys for Miami, I think this game really is Miami's offense against Clemson's defense, because the heart and soul of Clemson is their defense, in particular their secondary. That is where I think the matchup is going to be. They've got a couple of really good cornerbacks in Ashton Hampton and Elliott Washington. They think those two guys are pros. Jerome Carter at safety is really good. Hannafin's really good. Corey Myrick at safety is really good. So Clemson's going to put they blitz the seventh most in the country. Their blitz rate's the seventh highest in the country, play man-to-man across the board. So the question's going to be, can Miami's offensive line protect Mensa long enough for Tony and Upshaw and Barkate and Wingo and Lofton to do some damage in the secondary? And when Clemson has been great, it's always been because they've had three great defensive backs. They're able to line up eyeball to eyeball in the line of scrimmage and redirect wide receivers, get their hands on them, and shut down your passing game. Their last two games, they held both opponents to under 150 yards passing. Miami, I don't think, wins the game throwing for 150 yards against Clemson. They'll have to have balance. I think this game reminds me a little bit of Miami and Ohio State in terms of the secondary. Because Ohio State had a really good secondary, and I have a lot of respect for the players that Clemson has in the secondary. So I think it's Miami's offense against Clemson's defense. If a freshman quarterback beats Miami, then they're not going to win a championship. This kid's going to make his third start. He's a mobile quarterback. He was a highly sought-after baseball recruit, so he's got a really good arm. Sometimes throws like a shortstop, can throw sidearm. But Clemson wants to run the football. They've run for 200 yards in each of their last three games. And now that being said, Moore, Brown, and Wetzko, their wide receivers are really good.
7: Well, you brought up where I wanted to go, Joe, is that you're right. Clemson, to win this football game, has to run and run effectively. Good luck. Because the Canes have the number one rushing defense in the nation. They're allowing less than 40 yards per game. And I know that's adjusted because of sacks. But no one's been able to run the ball on the Canes. Is there any reason why Clemson should be able to?
4: I look at their offensive line. And they've had to juggle their line around, and Dabo said yesterday they're starting to come together. I'm with you. I just don't see how they're going to run it on Miami now. They ran it 39 times against Georgia Southern. They ran it 36 times against Carolina. They ran it 49 times against Cal. And where they're doing their damage is in the fourth quarter. They are the fourth best rushing team in the nation running the football in the fourth quarter. So they know who they are. Kind of drifting from your question a little bit. They know who they are right now. I think they figured out after the LSU game, to their credit, their heartbeat is their defense, and their soul is running the football and getting the game to the fourth quarter and wearing teams down. I don't think they can do that against Miami. I think Miami's got too much pressure on defense, and Corey Heatherman just finds a way to shut down the run. Now, is Miami going to give up 40 yards or 80 yards on the ground? Probably not. Can they keep Clemson to 150 and force Tate Reynolds into a drop-back game? I think so. And where Clemson has been awful is on third down. They're converting 27% of the time. And so right in my mind, I think at the top of my list, one of my keys is don't let them start swinging a hot bat on third down. You know, third downs, there's money downs. Sometimes a team gets hot, they get confident. Miami has got to be able to contain them on third down. I think that's going to start with their run game. I do find it interesting that one of their favorite plays is the sprint draw. They've been running it for 100 years. Same thing Florida State used to run under Bobby Bowden. And it's like their get-out-of-jail card. And every time they run it, it goes for a big play. Last week it went for a 75-yard touchdown. So Miami's an up-the-field team with their defensive ends. They can't get fooled on plays like that. But I feel confident in Miami's run defense.
7: He's Joe Zagacki, longtime voice of the Miami Hurricanes, joining us here on Miller and Moulton.
8: You know, Joe, Miami's in such a unique situation the last few years with three different starting quarterbacks, guys that were successful at previous programs. Okay, I'm going to ask the uncomfortable question because I've known you a long time. But when you look at Cam Ward and Carson Beck and now Darian Mensah, through the first handful of games, Mensah's completed nearly 89% of his passes. Where do you compare Mensah to the previous two quarterbacks?
4: I really would love to have Mensah behind last year's offensive line. Then I'd have the perfect storm. Mensah's really good. I don't know if he's going to be better than the other two. The other two are pretty unique. Beck just found ways to win games. If he had to run the ball and call for running plays and switch into running plays, his football IQ is really good. So I think I always compared Beck to a baseball pitcher that would inherit runners, that figures out how to get out of an inning. Beck always figured out, for the most part, how to win a game. Now, he didn't shoot right back to me. The three games they lost last year all ended on interceptions. But in his career, Beck figured out how to win. Cam Ward, a gunslinger. He, a front runner, wants to throw the football. Running the ball for Cam Ward, hanging the ball off was something he really didn't want to do. Mensah is a guy that sees the whole picture. He sees everything. He understands the defense. If you make a mistake on defense, then he really penalizes you. He knows how to punish you. He did it to Clemson last year, and I hope he does it this week. Last year against Clemson, he threw for 361 yards, and he hit him for two gigantic touchdowns on blitzes that he saw coming that they kind of messed up. So I think Mensah's got a chance to be as good, maybe better than those guys. If you hand out the Heisman Trophy after September, he's probably right there with Jeremiah Smith. But he's been really good. I do think in this game, though, he's going to have some adversity. I think Clemson's going to make him – they're going to find some plays over the length of this game to make him a little uncomfortable, and he's going to have some adversity, I think, for the first time. But I think he's poised enough to overcome it.
7: Joe, you mentioned to start that I wish he was with last year's offensive line. Obviously, you lose a couple of tackles to the NFL, it's not going to be the same. There are a bunch of freshman backups that you were very high on when we talked in August. So where is the offensive line? Is it meshing? Are any of the freshmen bound to get more time because they're just more talented than maybe the guys ahead of them?
4: Yeah, I think Alex Mirabal is going to have to make some tough decisions here going forward. I think the offensive line is good to very good. We got accustomed to Maui Noah and Ez Cooper just being great on every play at right guard and right tackle. Those guys lined up next to each other for 3 years, and there were very few mistakes over it. So we just kind of took it for granted that it was going to be that way. And especially in the playoffs, so they played their best football of their career
7: right
4: in the playoffs. Now you're trying to get the five guys in there that are the best and meshing. And all of a sudden last week, Ben Congdon, who's a 6'8", 330-pound freshman, I think he played 45 to 50 plays last week at guard. And I thought he was great in training camp, played okay against Stanford, but really played well last week. And then Jamal Merriweather, they moved him from the backup right tackle spot to right guard. Right. And I thought he was really good. And all of a sudden you got 6'8 and 6'7 at guard. And then they moved Seo Lofi Tui to center. And Lofi Tui's, you know, he's 298 pounds, but he looks like a midget compared to everybody else. And he played really good at center, which might be his best position. That's where he played, I think, mainly okay in high school. And so I think Mirabal is going to have some tough decisions to make. How he juggles that deck of cards, I don't know. I would imagine that the game will start the way it has in the past with Okunlola, Lofi Tui, Rodriguez, Buchanan, and McCoy. But, you know, I wouldn't be surprised to see Congdon and Merriweather in there as well. And I didn't even mention Cantwell,
7: right,
4: who also we'll get a lot of reps, the freshman, who probably isn't as far along as everybody thought he was going to be.
7: He's Joe Zagacki, the longtime voice of the Miami Hurricanes. They are in Clemson to take on the Tigers this week. We are Miller and Moulton.
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6: 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Is Miller and Moulton.
0: First, fair everywhere. This is a Wink traffic update.
10: Good morning. A slower drive on Lee Boulevard heading westbound. I'm tracking a crash near Leonard Boulevard, so once you get past Alvin Avenue, expect to hit the brakes. Over on State Road 82 near Gunnery, traffic is also moving slowly as you make your way toward Daniels Parkway. And on I-75 southbound, there's another crash with vehicles in the median. Expect some slowdowns as you get closer to Alico. Northbound, you are green and good to go. Keeping Southwest Florida on the move, I'm Maria Regina Mendoza with Wink Traffic.
11: Collier County is proposing increasing its tourist development tax from 5 to 6%. In November, voters will decide whether the county can collect the extra 1% on short-term rentals as well as hotel and motel stays. A public information meeting is happening at the Marco Island Community Room on Bald Eagle Drive from 6 to 7:30. A loaded gun found hidden in bushes at a Lehigh Acres school, and now a 16-year-old student is facing charges. A Lee County Sheriff's Office school resource officer found the gun at DJB Technical Academy on Monday. The school went on lockdown for about an hour while deputies searched the campus. Starting today, Florida is rolling out a new look for its driver's license and ID cards. The new design features the state seal, a manatee, and an alligator. Current licenses and ID cards are still valid until they expire. For Wink News, I'm Taylor Petrus. First, fair, everywhere.
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7: 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David Behrman to join us in a little less than 20 minutes' time to get into the gambling side of things. A couple of things quickly I want to get to, and I'm going to completely, Kevin has no idea what this is, doesn't know who these people are, so I apologize. But obviously, a lot of you have asked about my co-host, David Moulton, and he's obviously very sick, and yet still doing Monday Night Football. And there's something about going out your own way, and David's doing that. And I'm proud of him for doing that, and the fact that he still is traveling cross-country to work Monday Night Football games with Joe and Troy is amazing. And I say that because locally here, I began my time in Southwest Florida helping start the Florida Everblades hockey team, the minor league team that's in this area that's done incredibly well for since the first season was, I think, 98. And they have been great at attendance. They've been great on the ice. The Chris Palin, who's now doing the marketing there, does an amazing job. They also have 2 rec rigs that have developed NHL players. Gavin Brindley, who plays in the National Hockey League, got his start at the rink here that I played men's league at. And one of the fixtures at the rink was a gentleman by the name of Jim Johnstone. If you played there, youth, men's league, whatever you played, you know Jim. He was a referee. And Jim passed away last week. He actually had a heart attack while on the ice reffing games. Great guy, great man, has a great son, who and daughter, and is just a super person. And, it's terrible that he passed, but man, if we get to go out the way we want, I think he did, and good for him. And I wanted to mention it while we were still on in the Southwest Florida market, because we're not on in the 9 o'clock hour there. So I wanted to get that out. That's kind of the sad and not happy, but there's something about it that going out your own way is spectacular. And having the year that I had in the last year, I had to give it up for Jim, because he was a really good man. The second one's a little better. This is a little bit more good news. If you win the U.S. Mid-Am Golf Tournament, you get to play in this little tournament called the Masters. And Matt Hutchins, who I've now known for, my goodness, quite a while. I met him when he was just a kid. And now he's, I think, right around 30 years old. He is in the final 8 in the U.S. Mid-Am. He spends half the year in Naples. He spends the other half as a caddy in Wisconsin. And he was going to be a pro golfer and just lost his love for the sport and quit playing competitively and started looping. And he caddies at a course in Wisconsin, Sand Valley. Guess what? You know where the Mid-Am's being held? Sand Valley in Wisconsin. So he's playing a home game. He made it through the local the qualifying down to the final 64. He's in the final eight today. He got through the round of 16. He actually jumped up to see his shot on the, I think it was the 13th hole, and strained his calf. One of the members at the club who was following him as a physical therapist, he got a little medical timeout and a massage and was able to get through to the round of eight. So just, it'll be, you know, I'm rooting for him like nobody roots for. I mean, if Matt Hutchins got himself to the Masters, wow, that would be amazing. But some of you may know him. He's been around Southwest Florida for a while. Great golfer, great dude. And in the mid-AM, I just thought that how often do you get in one of these tournaments to play a home game? And he's playing one this week. So I wanted to get those two things out. Thank you for the time there, Kevin. We'll get back to national stuff. You mentioned it during the break. Think about what the Canes have done. They've gone into the portal, and they're 3-for-3 at quarterback. Think about, I mean, Lane Kiffin. He's really, I mean, if you think about it, he's 0-for-1 at Ole Miss. Because the guy that he brought to Ole Miss was not Trinidad Chambliss. His guy didn't work out. They ended up going to Chambliss. He might be right now the best college quarterback in the country, or he's on the short list. You look at what he did, you know, he went and got Levitt from ASU. He's not great. He's okay. If they had better quarterback play, did they beat Ole Miss? Maybe. I mean, the fact that Miami is 3-for-3 and have got, I mean, Ward's a first overall pick. Carson Beck made an NFL team. Mensah's going to be a high draft pick. Right now, he's one of the leaders in the clubhouse for the Heisman. That's pretty astonishing that they've hit on three straight quarterbacks, Kevin.
8: You know, I was thinking about it when we were talking to Joe that obviously with the transfer portal, things, you don't have the four-year starters anymore, and it's just something you accept. You know, it's just, this isn't the old days. But then you think of other teams that, you know, have guys that have been there for a couple, you know, you look at Oregon with Dante Moore, he's been there a few years, and you see other teams that their quarter, I mean, look at even in Michigan with Underwood, he's, you know, he has been great, and he's still the quarterback there for a few years. But Miami went to Cam Ward, then they went to Carson Beck, both who had success at prior stops. Granted, Washington State, you know, they didn't go far with Cam Ward, but Beck did well at Georgia, and Mensah went as far as he could at Duke. But then I had – the reason I brought that conversation to you, Mark, was comparing it to Florida State, where Norvell couldn't get anybody. He's had three different quarterbacks the last 3 years, and none of them have been good. So it's like, and I understand the talent at Miami is better than Florida State, but how Miami's found a way to just hit on these guys. And Mensah, if you are a really diehard fan, you would probably know him from Duke, but you probably didn't see him as much as you would have Carson Beck at Georgia, because Georgia went further in the playoff, and Georgia's a better program than Duke.
7: Well, and with Beck, the Georgia fans out there couldn't wait to get him out of there. Like, they didn't want anything to do with Carson Beck at all. And he was, I mean, I'll be like Joe kind of pointed out, in the games they lost, they're kind of on Carson Beck.
8: They are, but also think about it, they beat Ole Miss because he ran into that touchdown at the end. Like, you know, it's not for him. Probably Ole Miss is in the national championship last year. Yeah, Beck had his moments last year where, like, against Louisville, he didn't play very well. He threw some bad passes. But getting back to Mensah, where he's going, and I understand that the competition has been great, but still 21 of 22 or whatever these are is still pretty impressive. And now it'll change this week. You're not facing Stanford or Central Michigan by playing Clemson. Like, Clemson may not be great offensively, but still defensively they're good. And you're going to a tough environment on a Saturday night. Like, you know, you said this earlier, past Notre Dame later, you got a lot of games that really you're showing up for and you're winning if you're Miami, because you're better than the competition. But this will be a nice test, though. It'll be very nice against Clemson. And again, these injuries, it's just going to be hard to overcome. We'll see, you know, how they do about it. And two, the other thing that was brought up was all the penalties last week in Central Michigan. That's got to get cleaned up. Like, that you can't do against Clemson.
7: No, I mean, I don't think Clemson's that good. If you dig into the game against Cal, I mean, it was both teams were offensively challenged. So I don't see Clemson being able to run the ball at all against Miami. But to some of the things you said and what Joe talked about, the injuries have piled up. They lost a starting receiver for the year. Fletcher's already been banged up. Tony's already been banged up. So you only can go so far. And the weak part of the team heading into the season was the offensive line. I think it still is. And you heard Joe Zagacki talk about a couple of the freshmen that are going to cause the offensive line coach to have to make some tough decisions as to who to play. They've got depth at the offensive line, certainly, because they've got a lot of young freshmen that can play, but they by no means are where they were a year ago at the offensive line. So if it gets to a game where you can't run against Clemson, Mensa's going to have to do his thing. I don't know. I mean, they didn't cover against Wake. Did they cover against Stanford when they were out west? I don't recall.
8: Yeah, they won by 39. They were laying 24 and a half.
7: Okay, so I mean, 17, I think's doable. I probably would stay away from the game. I don't have a feeling one way or another on a Wednesday, but I just think that Miami would like to pound them with the run. I'll be curious if they can against Clemson's D-line.
8: Really quick here, three road games out of the gate in the ACC. They have one conference road game left, and that's against Belichick and North Carolina on Halloween, because they go to Notre Dame, obviously a non-conference game, but they'll have one conference game on the road. FSU, Pitt, Duke, Virginia Tech, Boston College, all at home the rest of the way.
7: Be interested in that Virginia Tech game. They seem to be coming on. That's a sneaky good team. But the Canes are going, I mean, other than Notre Dame, Miami should be a double-digit favorite in every game they play the rest of the way. Speaking of double-digit favorites and underdogs and over-unders and all those kind of good things, David Behrman to talk some gambling with us next. Miller and Moulton, millerandmoulton.com. 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
6: This is Miller and Moulton. First, fair everywhere. This is a Wink traffic update.
10: Good morning. A slower drive on Lee Boulevard heading westbound. I'm tracking a crash near Leonard Boulevard. So once you get past Alvin Avenue, expect to hit the brakes. Over on State Road 82 near Gunnery, traffic is also moving slowly as you make your way toward Daniels Parkway. And on I-75 southbound, there's another crash with vehicles in the median. Expect some slowdowns as you get closer to Alico. Northbound, you are green and good to go. Keeping Southwest Florida on the move, I'm Maria Regina Mendoza with Wink Traffic.
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21: Peak season. A wave in the Atlantic. A disturbance in the Caribbean. A storm in the Gulf. Not every system threatens Southwest Florida, but every system gets watched by Wink meteorologists who live here, who've ridden out the same storms you have. Every advisory, every shift in the track, every hour it matters. When the tropics turn, turn to Wink. Wink News, the Weather Authority.
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0: David Behrman to the show. BehrmanBets.com. He's been on a bit of a roll, and he's feeling it. He is a proud Florida alum. He has got the Gator stuff on. For full disclosure, Kevin Rogers, who is co-hosting with me, went to school at a place called Florida State. They know one another, so he's coming in with high heat. I will let you, David, and welcome to the show, Mark and Kevin, this morning. Welcome to the show. I will let you have the floor for a moment about your Florida Gators.
1: Well, I just wanted to hear what Kevin said off the air, that he said you're back. Like, that was all I needed to hear was Florida's back, because they are. And I'm not just saying it as an alum, saying it as an analyst who watches these games and correctly picked them to beat Ole Miss last week, and they're back. They are. This is a different University of Florida team. They're playing like the Florida teams that we saw in the 90s and early 2000s with Spurrier and Meyer. They're just scoring tons of points, and they're not, you know, they're taking names and kicking butt on their way out. And what you're seeing from this John Summerall, Buster Faulkner offense is nothing short of amazing. You know, they're running for 300 yards a game and scoring, you know, 50-something points a game, and they're doing it against some of the best teams in the country. So very excited to have them back. Obviously, you got a big game this week as well. But, you know, when I came in on this show and a Florida State alum tells me that Florida is back, it's good to hear.
2: Well, and also, too, David, when I saw Florida drop 52, knowing I'm doing the show today, I'm like, oh, great. I got to hear from him about this after they beat Ole Miss. And then I joke with you. I'm like, well, letdown spot for Ole Miss after the LSU game. They weren't focused. They weren't ready for Florida. They were, you know, but I will say in all seriousness, though, you know, you beat Auburn. It's like, okay, that's a really good win. You needed that. But then beating Ole Miss, that's substantial. That's a very substantial win. Now it's just about this week avoiding a letdown against their rival Missouri.
1: No doubt. It's a tough spot because you saw what Ole Miss did last week, you know, winning at LSU and then going to Gainesville in a letdown spot. And, you know, I watched some of the film and some of the videos that Florida University has sent out, and it shows John Summerall in the team meeting say, I don't want to hear the word Ole Miss mentioned one time this entire week. It's over. It's the past. It was last week. His mantra has been go 1-0, and you've seen it in videos and his pregame speeches, go 1-0. And that's all they got to do this week is go to Missouri and go 1-0. It's take one game at a time. I know that's cliche, but that's what this team believes in. And, Kevin, it's amazing that, you know, 3 weeks ago this team was unranked. And everyone's like, oh, you know, they beat an FCS team, and yeah, they look good doing so, and they beat Florida Atlantic, which was only impressive because those are the type of games they don't play well in with Billy Napier. You go to Auburn on the road and win, you get noticed, you get ranked. You go home and you destroy number 4 Ole Miss. Not only do they move up in the polls, but every media pundit out there who has a bracket has Florida in the college football playoff, hosting a first-round game. And, Kevin, Florida's never been mentioned in playoff in the same sentence since this thing started. And all of a sudden, they're in the playoff on a team that was unranked. And if you listen to guys like Josh Pate, he even said, I don't know how many drugs these AP pollsters are on to have Florida 8. There's not 7 teams better than them in the country.
0: Not right now.
1: He has them as a national title contender when 3 weeks ago they weren't even ranked. And that is the state of college football. We saw Indiana go from the worst team in college football to national champions in 2 years. And I said on this show and on my own podcast and other places, I would be happy before the season started if Florida won the games they should win and don't lose the games they shouldn't lose, which Billy Napier did. Win 9 games, go to a good bowl and say, all right, year 1 was a success. Now we're talking college football playoff. Like, I never expected this.
0: Well, and I had the ceiling at 9. I was with you before this started. Baugh is a legit, he's the best running back in the country. And I went through this exercise earlier in the week, David. To me, if you're going to be ranking teams, the first thing you've got to do is rank the teams within the conference. Like, that's how I would do it. And I would, you know, and I'm ranking SEC teams, and I'm doing the show, and my co-host, who's my son, who's a good ball guy, he's a big Georgia fan. I'm like, how would you rank Georgia ahead of Florida right now? There's no way, because Georgia's not played anybody. Georgia may be better, and they may win the cocktail party. But based on the work that's been done thus far, the win against Ole Miss is impressive as any, you know, the only other win that's more impressive is Texas beating Ohio State.
1: Agreed. And the one thing that I like about what college football has done with the committee and the rankings when they come out in a couple of weeks, and I think they should start earlier, is, first of all, the polls are irrelevant. I think we all know the polls are irrelevant, and they're just used for marketing reasons and, you know, for us to talk about them. When the College Football Playoff Committee does their rankings every week, they are charged to make a new ranking every week, irregardless of what they were the week before. So they tear it up, and they rank teams 1 to 25 based on what they think that week. Well, Florida would be number one in the country today if they did that as of this week.
0: I bet you whatever you want to bet, because those damn things that the committee do look exactly like the AP poll every damn week. They're lazy. They don't do a goddamn thing. I'm telling you right now.
1: They're supposed to rip it up and start all over.
0: They're supposed to. They don't.
1: And that's what the problem is with the AP poll and even the coaches poll, which we all know is done by SIDs anyway.
0: Right.
1: All you do is move things up, and it's like, all right, so there were 21. I looked at the AP voters. Like, they publish it. I looked at all of them. There were people that moved Florida from 21 to 18 and 21 to 15. Because you're not watching all the games like you and I do. And it's just like, oh, well, they won, so we'll move them up. Well, why don't you actually sit there and say, who are the best teams in the country? And that's what Josh Pate was trying to say, is you can't name seven teams better than them. And for once, this cocktail party actually is meaningful between Florida and Georgia. Of course, they got to play Texas first. But this is a team that over the last, I don't know, since Urban left, you wouldn't, okay, that's a W, whatever. But not anymore. If you're Georgia and Texas, you got to look at that as, hey, this team, like, one of the pundits said, you took one of the best offensive coordinators in football at Georgia Tech. By the way, he had Georgia Tech's offense. Look where it is now. They're 120th in the nation.
0: And I tell you, when Florida State hires him as their next head coach, look out.
1: Exactly. You take a good offense coordinator and a good quarterback who led Georgia Tech to 9 wins last year, and you put him in Gainesville with arguably the best wide receiver room in the nation and the best running back in the nation. This is what you're seeing. Is you're seeing the top offense in the nation. Now, Summerall thought his offensive line was going to let him down. The offensive line's been nothing short of spectacular. So you watch what they're doing on film, and it's actually blowing away those all 22 people who study film for a living, like your son.
2: I want to shift to the NFL with you, David. I want your thoughts on this, that with Survivor and how it's gone the last few years, I mean, what strategy can there be? It feels like every single week you're seeing, I hate the term upsets, because I really feel like all these teams are kind of the same. You know, if the Dolphins have beaten the Chiefs, yeah, it's an upset. But we saw Seattle lose to Washington last week without Jaden Daniels in there. We saw Cleveland beat Tampa Bay in week two. We saw the Cardinals over the Chargers in week one. Like, how do you avoid the pitfalls in Survivor moving forward?
1: It's very difficult with Survivor. I've had three different philosophies that I've used where I'm leaning towards the third one, which is the one you wouldn't want to do, but now you have to do. There's the one where you try to take the, you know, the team with the top spread, the best team out there, and but that's the public play. Like, everyone's going to take the team with the highest spread because, first of all, that's the default pick, as well as the public majority of people who don't really pay attention, who just take, hey, they look like they're favored by a lot. Well, that's a strategy that you've lost every single week if you've done it, so don't do it. Then you take the strategy of, I want to save those teams, so let me go find a sneaky team that no one else is going to pick and hopefully save those big teams. Now, that philosophy has worked in the past, but it runs out of flavor after a while when you're like, how many consecutive weeks can I get lucky taking a four-point favorite that no one else is taking? Then there's the philosophy that I've been doing lately where you fade the worst team in football because it's there. And that is the reason why I am still alive in week four in a majority of my survivors. The Dolphins, the Titans, you would have said Browns.
0: I did say the Browns, and I'm out, damn it. I like that philosophy for what it's worth.
1: Happened to be the one week I decided to avoid the Browns because I don't believe in Tampa, and I think I've been right because now you can put Tampa in that category. You know, last week I had Kansas City and won. The week before I had San Francisco and won. But by the way, that's my team. But I'm freely admitting that they're dog shit. They're awful. And I'm taking the Vikings this week. I'll be taking the Vikings. Like, and the Vikings aren't the best team in football, but you know what? They're at home versus Miami. So the whole world should be on Minnesota this week. But you should also lay the 10, by the way.
0: All right. One of the games, and fortunately I'm doing better betting than I am doing with Survivor Leagues. And at the end, I had two games out of one. I would have won them both because I do five picks every week on Friday. And I had Denver written down, and I crossed them out at the last minute, even though I thought they were going to win, because I just thought Jacksonville was a better bet. I thought Jacksonville was clearly better than New England. Without A.J. Brown, the offense is obviously struggling. And they're. And I just think Jacksonville, because you had to run against Jacksonville, and their run defense is great. So when you look at New England right now, we go back quite a few games in the last year, and you look at the turnover ratio of Drake May. Were we jumping too far ahead on anointing him a great quarterback? What are you seeing about Drake May, and what does that make you feel about the Patriots?
1: Well, that depends on who we is, because we might have been the public or the media, but we was not me. Because I've been saying this all along, and it's not just my Dolphin fandom. It's not just the fact that I live in the insufferable New England area. It's the fact that they anointed, they had the next Tom Brady because they went to a Super Bowl. And I'm a math guy. I'm a research guy. I'm a numbers guy. And I did the math last year. There's a reason why I faded Drake May in every postseason game last year and was right all the way until the fourth quarter of the Super Bowl when they were down 19-0 and they had no choice but to pass. He faced exactly zero top 10 defenses during the regular season. Congratulations, you won 14 games, you won the AFC East, and you played absolutely nobody. And people think the schedule, it's overrated, you only play who you play, yada, yada, yada, which is fine. I get it. You can only play who you play. But you also got to look at the math. Played no top 10 defenses. Get to the postseason. Played the Chargers, top 10 defense. Played like crap. Faced the Texans, top 10 defense. Played like crap. They won because C.J. Stroud played crappier. Then you get to Denver, and you played Jared Stidham, and you played like crap against Denver and got lucky and went to a Super Bowl. You played Seattle, a top 10 defense, and you played like crap for three quarters until Seattle went into a prevent defense up 19-0. I said in the offseason, New England Patriots have a quarterback problem that they don't know they have. And you can quote me on that. He's a good quarterback, but he's not the next Tom Brady. Starts off this season, three games, he has the second worst QBR in the NFL. His EPA per play is the worst of any quarterback in the NFL. Their offense is absolutely brutal right now. And yes, they're going up against a Buffalo defense that's not the best in football, but at some point, you got to look at this and say, this is not working, and I don't think they're going to turn around and score 30 this week against Buffalo. So they have a quarterback problem that they need to figure out, and I don't know if it's the system or if it's Drake May, but nothing has changed between my opinion of last year's playoffs and today. He has yet to beat a top 10 defense as a starting quarterback of the New England Patriots, and that has not changed yet.
2: All right, David, who do you have more faith in, an 0-3 Texan team or a 3-0 Raider team as a dog?
1: I actually like the Raiders this week because the Chiefs haven't shown me that they're 5.5-point favorites over anybody right now. And yes, they covered versus the Dolphins, but so did my seventh grade football team that I coach. I think the Raiders, I'm not saying the Raiders are going anywhere and they're going to keep this up, yada, yada, yada, but they did change a lot from last year on the defensive side. The Chiefs did not look very good last week versus the Dolphins in covering late. I think the Raiders are live. I like the 5.5 there, and I would not be surprised totally if they upset, but it is one of those games where, you know, the Chiefs will say we're the Chiefs, and the Raiders will say we're the Raiders, and the Chiefs will probably win. But I wouldn't sleep on the Raiders being that surprise team that actually makes the playoffs. And I sort of joked on week one Monday Night Football after we saw the Chargers get embarrassed the day before, and we saw the Broncos and Chiefs playing an absolute dreadful Monday Night game. I went ahead and said, hey, Raiders are 12-1 to win the West if anybody's interested. And it was tongue-in-cheek. But now you're at week four, and if they win today, guess what? They're first place in the AFC West. As far as the Texans, they have a quarterback problem as well. I mean, do you trust C.J. Stroud right now?
0: No.
1: Like, if you're building a franchise and you're like, all right, we are the Houston Texans moving forward, this guy's up for a big contract extension. His name is next on that list. Are you giving him the Tua deal? Are you giving him the Trevor Lawrence deal? Are you giving him the Lamar Jackson deal? Like, that's what he's going to demand. Will they beat the Cowboys this week? Maybe. Cowboys aren't great either. But if I had to choose between the Texans covering or the Raiders covering, I would have more faith in the Raiders.
0: 15 seconds. Thursday night, Steelers-Browns. Is the travel? I mean, they're close. Is there anything to road teams Thursday night this early in the routine, or do they take care of the Browns?
1: I just don't think the Steelers are any good, so I wouldn't put it past the Browns winning this game. I just don't. I mean, yeah, the Steelers won last week, but I don't think they're any good. And I'm still gonna say that over 500 thing's gonna end this year at some point.
0: He's David Behrman. BehrmanBets.com is where you get the newsletter and a lot of fantastic information. The unabashed Gator Homer, but he backed it with numbers. David, thanks, my friend.
1: I appreciate it. Kevin, good luck, bud.
2: Thank you.
0: Miller and Moulton.
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10: 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Then at 4 o'clock, the NFL is on Fox with the Miami Dolphins at the Minnesota Vikings. 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
5: 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Artificial intelligence cameras will also help track them. Plus, more than 40 organizations are coming together this morning to help older adults get the resources they need. At the Rotunda West Community Center from 9 a.m. to 2 o'clock, those 50 and older can connect with local healthcare, veteran, and disaster preparedness agencies. It's free and no registration is needed. And a married couple is facing charges for interfering with the custody of two teenagers. After running from their group home, DeLu Dorvilis is now accused of letting them stay at their apartment and offering money for sexual acts. Both he and his wife are facing charges. For Wink News, I'm Maisie Olson. First, fair, everywhere.
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8: 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A disturbance in the Caribbean. A storm in the Gulf. Not every system threatens Southwest Florida, but every system gets watched by Wink meteorologists who live here, who've ridden out the same storms you have. Every advisory, every shift in the track, every hour it matters. When the tropics turn, turn to Wink. Wink News, the Weather Authority.
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1: Christopher Mad Dog Russo, where do we stand on the three-game series to open up Wild Card?
2: Yeah, I like it, Danny. 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They should recede. The fact that in the American League, the Yankees, Red Sox, and Tampa are in one bracket, and the White Sox, Houston, and Cleveland is in the other, is beyond stupid. And the Tampa

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5: 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Artificial intelligence cameras will also help track them. 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At the Rotunda West Community Center from 9 a.m. to 2 o'clock, those 50 and older can connect with local healthcare, veteran, and disaster preparedness agencies. It's free and no registration is needed. And a married couple is facing charges for interfering with the custody of two teenagers. After running from their group home, DeLu Dorvilis is now accused of letting them stay at their apartment and offering money for sexual acts. Both he and his wife are facing charges. For Wink News, I'm Maisie Olson. First, fair, everywhere.
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7: You know, the Desmond Stevens hit on Dante Moore's head was one of the worst things I've ever seen. 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
5: The funeral for Lee County K-9 Dundee is set for October 14th at 10 a.m. at Hertz Arena. It will be open to the public. The K-9 died Monday after detaining a suspect. Initial necropsy findings show no signs of trauma and point to a medical cause. The official report could take several weeks. Meantime, a Lee County man is accused of posting an AI-generated image depicting Sheriff Carmine Marcino being shot under a social media post about Dundee's death. Deputies say they traced the image to 30-year-old Christopher Nimmons and found a handgun in his car. He was under a domestic violence injunction that prohibited him from possessing a firearm. Florida has executed its 16th death row inmate this year. 77-year-old Curtis Beasley was put to death last night for the 1995 Hammer murder of a Polk County woman. The Florida Supreme Court rejected appeals arguing his age and cognitive decline made the execution unconstitutional. For Wink News, I'm Amanda Hall. First, fair, everywhere.
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11: Play that back. I mean, to win with a third-string left tackle and third-string quarterback is like using rental clubs at a major and winning the major. Like, it's just, it's insane what I was watching. Case Keenum had a perfect passer rating against the blitz. It's unheard of. Against a good Philadelphia defense with good corners in the pass rush.
10: A new day in The Herd starts now.
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11: Okay, here we go. Oh, is this the best time of the year? Honestly, can you imagine not being in the sports business? Baseball last night. How about that crowd in San Diego? Yankee Stadium. My God. Who's got it better than us? Nobody. It's The Herd wherever you may be, however you may be listening. Thanks for making us part of your day. So when I was a kid growing up, I started liking sports in the mid-70s. And I fell in love with baseball first. So the mid-70s, like 73, 74 to about 83, 84, the National League dominated. The Dodgers were good. The Reds, Cincinnati Reds were a dynasty. The Pirates, the Phillies, the Cardinals. National League was so much better than the American League. Like all the really great stars. And that's what it is now. The National League is so much better. In fact, 7 of the top 8 teams in baseball scoring this year, National League. The 4 top teams in extra base hits, National League. Way more stars. That's why I'm rooting for the Yankees. The Yankees are rare in the American League. Power pitching, big names, power hitting. I mean, last night, you got 6-6, Cam Schlittler. He is throwing absolute gas on the mound. I mean, it's one thing. The Yankees already feel big. But when you got a guy throwing 98, 6'6" on the mound, and then you got Ben Rice, Judge and Stanton don't even play. Ben Rice, 6 RBIs, 2 home runs. It is all about power and pinstripes. And I'm sorry, it matters.

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7: Greetings and salutations, friends of Southwest Florida. 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Let's gather for the next 3 hours and have some fun, all right? 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We'll get to all the latest NFL news, some interesting stuff going on about Jaden Daniels, among other things, some more injuries piling up. Oh, apparently Brian Schottenheimer had a little sit-down with Jerry Jones regarding his game management skills. We'll tell you what Jerry had to say. And later on, I want to get into this story about Auburn. Apparently, a 24-year-old staff member got himself in some trouble sharing information with other schools. I think I know who it was or what school it was. We'll get to that. Baseball playoffs into day two today. Hockey started last night. So we got a lot to talk about. In addition to that, our regular Wednesday fun, 4 o'clock hour. Wig Wednesday with Wig News. First Fast everywhere. That's all coming up. We'll have some trivia later on, and then the 5 o'clock hour, Wednesday Wisdom Fun Facts, brought to you by Shula's, and we'll give away a gift card to Shula's. You will love that as well. But first, let's say hello to Chris. Chris, how are you?
8: Hey, doing well, doing well. Had the quad box rolling last night.
7: Yeah.
8: Yep, hockey, baseball.
7: Yeah.
8: Soccer.
7: You're always got soccer going
8: US
7: on.
8: U.S. men's national team in action.
7: Where were they at, by the way?
8: They were in St. Louis,
7: okay.
8: I think.
7: Okay.
8: I think.
7: I'm trying to figure out what you're watching and where it is, because, that was kind of late to be watching, European soccer.
8: No, U.S. Yeah. U.S. men's national team friendly, nice 4-2 win against Chile.
7: All right. So, baseball, yesterday we're on the air, and the Braves beat the Phillies, and then the White Sox beat the Astros. Slight correction from yesterday for me. You asked me, is it still Minute Maid? Apparently, it's not still Minute Maid.
8: I saw that
7: last
8: night.
7: I want to own that.
8: Yeah, I saw that last night.
7: It's Daikin Park. I don't even know what that is. D-A-I-K-I-N.
8: Diacon. I don't know.
7: D Park. I don't know. It was not sold out. Now, maybe it's because of 4 o'clock game and, people work. But that place holds 41,000 people, and there were 34,000. They said 34,000. And there were boos as they fell behind to the White Sox, and the players barked back in the post game. Hey, we worked really hard to get here. We need positive energy. We don't need the boos.
8: Mm.
7: Well, don't fall down 3-0 or whatever it was at that point.
8: Yeah, I don't have sympathy for players when they get booed.
7: No.
8: Is what it is.
7: Now, meanwhile, the late game's almost identical in scores. We had 9-0 with the Yankees over the Red Sox, 8-0 Padres over the Cubs.
8: Much different game flow.
7: Yeah.
8: In the two games.

0: for them for the two games to only be separated by one run in the final.
1: Yeah.
0: The Red Sox Yankees game, that thing was tight late.
1: That was the game.
0: I believe it went to the bottom of the seventh, 2-0 Yankees.
1: Yeah.
0: Just interesting managerial decision last night in that game.
1: Yeah.
0: The Red Sox pulled their starting pitcher, Peyton Tolley, on 83 pitches. They pulled him with two outs in the fifth inning, nobody on base.
1: Why?
0: Well, they did have Austin Wells was coming up.
1: Okay.
0: And they wanted, I guess, didn't want him to see
1: Tolley
0: for the third time. So they bring in Eric Miller, who then gives up a solo home run.
1: Overmanaging.
0: Just overmanaging. And actually, Aaron Boone last night did not overmanage the game.
1: Shocker.
0: He had Cam Schlittler.
1: Please say that carefully.
0: I did. Cam Schlittler on the mound last night, and he said after the game, no, I wasn't pulling him. He was in his bag last night.
1: 10 Ks.
0: Look at that.
1: 10 Ks at 6
0: Aaron
1: and a third.
0: Boone, he might mess it up for the first decade, but the second decade in charge, he's going to figure things out.
1: That's good. That's good for him.
0: Yeah, I loved it.
1: Ben Rice with a grand slam.
0: And then the other game, though, the one in Petco, at least I think it's still called Petco, San Diego. Mm-hmm. I turned it on. I thought it was on time. Maybe it was 10:15.
1: Oh, that was already a score.
0: 2-0. Just like that.
1: Fernando Tatis, I believe the first batter hit a home. Was it first batter?
0: Yeah, okay. First batter of the game. And then Manny Machado got one in the top of the bottom of the first as well.
1: And then Michael King had a no-no through seven. So, but yeah, I picked the wrong first five under. I was going to go Yankees. I thought, nah, because the number was like 3.
0: It was low.
1: It was too low for me to bite, and it would have won.
0: Yeah, it would have.
1: But I didn't. So I got burnt going with the under in the first five with the Padres and Cubs. So be it. You move on. Was that what was your pick last night?
0: It was another bad one. Montreal, Toronto over 6.5. There were 5 goals scored in that game.
1: Ooh, okay. All right. Yeah. You know what? First game of the season, first hockey game of the season for your pick. You get into the flow.
0: It looked great when William Nylander found the back of the net like 45 seconds into the game.
1: Yeah.
0: I'm thinking this is what we signed up for.
1: Sweet.
0: Right here.
1: Good.
0: And then they didn't score for the next 45 minutes of game time.
1: So the Panthers, no scoring, and then there was scoring, right? That was 0-0 in regulation.
0: There was just one score, singular. 0-0. Yeah, so the Panthers and the Hurricanes, that was the first game of the season.
1: Yeah.
0: However, the first goal of the season came in Toronto.
1: Oh!
0: Because...
1: Nifty.
0: Willie Styles got on the scoring sheet before anyone in Raleigh got on the scoring sheet
1: the
0: yesterday.
1: First official goal.
0: But yeah, Panthers with a nice 1-0 win with about 4 seconds to go in overtime. And overtime.
1: Oh, they went the distance in overtime?
0: Late? Yeah. Okay. And an overtime where they were not good, I didn't think.
1: Oh, really?
0: Carolina controlled the puck. I mean, for 2 minutes at a time, they were controlling the puck. But Florida finds a way.
1: I have
0: a feeling that this group is going to do a lot of that this year where you look back on it and go, man, just this play goes a little bit differently, that play. But Brind'Amour, the coach for Carolina, said after the game, that was a really good hockey team that we played against. They were really fast.
1: Yeah.
0: They don't have Brad Marchand yet.
1: No. Oh, yeah.
0: Yeah.
1: All right, so for the Panthers, one down, 83 to go, right? 84-game season.
0: Correct.
1: The Lightning don't play till tomorrow. They're at the Rangers.
0: Yep, they got the Rangers.
1: And the Panthers are back in action tomorrow, too.
0: Rangers looked awful last night against the Bruins. Yeah.
1: Okay. Good. Yeah. Good. All right, so that'll catch you up on all the baseball and hockey. And we're in it, man. October. Now, tomorrow. Tomorrow's October. No. Yeah. Tomorrow.
0: Yeah. Tomorrow's October 1st.
1: It's a great sports month.
0: And Craig.
1: Yeah.
0: Tomorrow is a pretty important day in my life.
1: October 1st.
0: October 1st.
1: Okay. What's going on?
0: Tomorrow marks day one of 61 consecutive days with either Division I or NFL football on television.
1: Action starts this week?
0: No,
1: our
0: Sun Belt starts next week on Tuesdays and Wednesdays. So that covers our Tuesdays and Wednesdays. Then you get Thursday, Friday, Saturday, Sunday, Monday.
1: Oh.
0: Your normal schedule.
1: Gambler's paradise.
0: 61 days of football lined up, ready to go, starting tomorrow.
1: That's awesome. That is awesome. Also tomorrow, I believe I'll throw this out there. I believe we're going to have NASCAR driver Ross Chastain on the program.
0: Think
1: correct?
0: So? Yeah.
1: Okay.
0: Yeah, think
1: that
0: so.
1: May be in the 4 o'clock hour. We'll see what happens.
0: Yeah, we'll make it work.
1: Yeah. For years, people are going, "Hey, why don't you get him on?" And he's local, and I was like, "He's going to be in the building. Let's get him on."
0: Yep.
1: So that's good. All right. On to the National Football League.
0: Well, there was one other thing that you missed from last night, Craig.
1: Oh, yeah, what's that?
0: I don't know who won. I don't know if it was a close game or not.
1: Who won what?
0: But we got more drama in the WNBA.
1: Oh, yeah.
0: Yeah. Asia Wilson for Vegas.
1: Regarded as the best player in the league?
0: I think so. Yeah, I think so.
1: Got into it with a fan. Like, got into it with the fan.
0: Well, she kind of walked off the court to get into it with a fan.
1: Yeah.
0: The fan didn't come on the court.
1: Yeah.
0: Just once again, WNBA.
1: Yeah, what are you doing?
0: Can we not just let the sport be the storyline here? Does everything have to be drama? And I hate to say that because they're very good players, but
1: sure.
0: Gosh, it's just exhausting if you're a fan of that league.
1: Well, here's the thing. She said she felt disrespected. I don't know what that means.
0: Yeah, you know why she felt disrespected? Because a guy rooting for the opposing team pointed at her.
1: Yeah.
0: What?
1: Because...
0: And he gets tossed from the belt. Oh, he didn't get tossed.
1: Security went to the videotape and said, "This guy did nothing wrong. What is your problem?"
0: She acted like a lunatic.
1: Yeah. So, the fan did not get tossed.
0: Whoever the next commissioner is needs to just sit everybody down in the room and go, "Ladies, we play basketball here. Can we just play basketball here, please?"
1: Yeah.
0: And Caitlin Clark had a good night.
1: Yeah.
0: I don't know what her point total was, though, because that's the storyline.
1: That's the story.
0: Out of the game.
1: There's always another story.
0: It's exhausting.
1: Yeah. Yeah. Good point. Good hot take by you on a Wednesday. That'd have been a good red alert yesterday, too. But
0: it happened last night. Yeah, so, yeah. And I wasn't going to sit on it for a week.
1: You probably wouldn't even remember it next. I mean, next week. Chris, a week from now?
0: No, there's no shot.
1: What is going to be on your mind?
0: There's no shot.
1: It's unbelievable.
0: Yeah, well, how do the Dolphins avoid going 0-5? That'll be what's on my mind.
1: There's that. All right, couple things. Let's start off with the Dallas Cowboys. So, Brian Schottenheimer said, he didn't say... Let me back up. Jerry Jones went on his radio show on 105.9, which is gold for us single year.
0: I love it.
1: Now, keep in mind, if you don't, let me refresh your memory. Cowboys in Rio against the Ravens. Did enough to win the game.
0: They did enough to get the game to overtime.
1: Well, yeah. Okay. But then they were not good in the last 7 seconds, which it's hard. You kick a touchback, 35-yard line, one pass play, boom, Ravens win.
0: a calamity of errors.
1: Yeah, yeah. And the play selection was not great when they were first and goal from the two before all that happened.
0: There was the Dak throw 85 feet above George Pickens' head. There was a lot of question marks, a lot of moments that left you scratching your head Sunday afternoon watching that game.
1: Right. So Jerry Jones' explanation was, there is no explanation that you're satisfied with what happened. So, I mean, and that was after meeting with the coaches and Schottenheimer. Whatever Schottenheimer said, the boss wasn't hearing it. It's like, no, under no circumstance is anything good here. Now, on the flip side, Brian Schottenheimer acted like, "Oh yeah, we had a great conversation. I love his input. I'm gonna have to try and be better."
0: Yeah.
1: he got an ass chewing.
0: I think if you're gonna combine those two stories,
1: yeah.
0: I like to live by this rule, right?
1: Yeah.
0: Whenever two people disagree on something, or you're getting slightly different stories, right? One person's probably not out and out lying, and the other person's probably not out and out telling 100% of the truth.
1: Somewhere in the middle.
0: Truth is somewhere in the middle.
1: Yeah.
0: This situation,
1: yeah.
0: I don't believe the truth is in the middle.
1: No.
0: I believe Jerry 100% here.
1: 1,000%.
0: Shoddy got an ass chewing on Sunday night, and that's a long plane ride.
1: Oh, yeah.
0: From Rio to Dallas?
1: Yeah.
0: That we're talking 4 or 5 hours on a plane with Jerry sitting there. Just shaking his empty lowball glass anytime the scotch runs out and getting a topper on it, you know?
1: He's spinning that round ice cube around.
0: Three fingers, sweetie. Three fingers.
1: Yeah, that's pretty good, Chris. Schottenheimer says that now we are aligned, and he vows to be better.
0: Like, you think the conversation's done, you go to get up, and Jerry just hits you with a, nope, I'm not done yet.
1: Yeah, right,
0: I'm not
1: right,
0: done.
1: Right, yeah, yeah. Like, at this point, you're praying for some turbulence,
0: yeah.
1: And the PA speaker, please return to your seats and fasten your seatbelts.
0: Yeah, that was an uncomfortable flight back.
1: Oh, man. I mean, who's the most respected coach in the National Football League? You can probably rip off a handful.
0: Andy Reid.
1: Okay. Owner of the Chiefs on the plane, talking Andy down.
0: No,
1: you can't even imagine.
0: You can't
1: even imagine Andy in a press conference. Somebody, we're aligned.
0: Yeah, no.
1: With how we're thinking here. And, oh, and I vow to be better. No, that was 20 years ago, Andy Reid.
0: Well, it comes with the territory of being the Dallas Cowboys coach, and there are some people that think that that's maybe the reason that they haven't gotten a coach that's good enough to win a Super Bowl.
1: Now, I don't know about you. We all make mistakes in life. Coaches make mistakes, but I'm under the, I don't know if I want to say the impression, your head coach should be dialed in and experienced enough to where mistakes like that never happen. Like, you almost got to bat 1,000% on game situation stuff. And it drives me nuts when you see, you see a kicker kick one out of bounds in the corner, trying to put it in between the numbers and the side. What are we doing? Just kick it in the middle and do the touchback or whatever the case may be. I just see too many stupid things going. Clock management with 7 seconds left. Don't give the other team field position. This is basic stuff that me on the couch or the lazy boy, I know is bad. And it's a high standard to say that somebody can't make mistakes, but stuff like that, you shouldn't be making mistakes. Whether you got a guy in your ear, some sort of head coach assistant that handles management, whatever the case is. I almost expect them to be perfect, because when you're not, that's all everybody's going to talk about the next day. And you can't, let me say it this way. I don't think a head coach should cost his team a win. I mean, that's why you're the head coach. You're not learning. You're not the position coach. You're not even a coordinator. That's why you're a head coach.
0: But isn't this part that kind of goes into the he's a first-time head coach. He hasn't been under the gun in those moments where he's had to make those decisions, and you don't have 5 minutes to make those decisions. It's why when you get a first-time head coach, you're more willing to give them that slack, give them that grace to say, okay, what I tell my kids, make a mistake. Everybody makes mistakes.
1: Yeah.
0: Don't make the same mistake twice.
1: Yeah. And then other times it drives me nuts to see a head coach throwing the red flag when it's obvious that he's going to lose the red flag. He's going to lose the challenge.
0: There's
1: people upstairs looking at this.
0: Yeah, but there are some times where if you're just really upset on the sideline and you're going to call a timeout anyway, whatever, let's make the refs work through the timeout, and then I can still get my guys over here and do what we need to do.
1: All right. A couple other things going on in the NFL. So Jaden Daniels, who dislocated his elbow again.
0: This is tough, by the way, with Jalen Daniels starting for Tampa Bay, because he's got a quote out there as well. But Jaden Daniels, Commanders quarterback, gotcha.
1: It's bad enough we got enough Mick Whatevers coaching. Now we got quarterbacks with the same name. You're right.
0: It's
1: absolutely
0: tough.
1: Right.
0: It's tough.
1: All right, so Jaden Daniels, the Commanders quarterback with the dislocated elbow, and who missed significant time with this, and look, it's such a painful-looking injury. Non-throwing arm, and Kurt Warner comes out, oh, yeah, I played with that injury. Just brace it up and you go. Shoot it up. So now he's going from thinking about having surgery to where the team was like, no, that's not even on the table, to he's bracing it up and apparently making this trip to London and is limited in practice. Now, I'm going to tell you what's going to happen. He's going to get hurt again. Even if the elbow heals, it's Ryan Tannehill's knee all over again. You know, you said you're going to rehab the knee injury when you probably should have got surgery to tighten it up. And then the next year, it just went out. That appears to me to be what's going on with his elbow. That is going to have to be tightened up at some point. And look, if he wants to wait to the end of the year, I guess. But they seem to be moving awfully fast on this, whether it was because of Kurt Warner's comments or whether it was because the head coach is fighting for his job, or whatever the case may be, or whether they want to see what Jaden Daniels really is. Seems like they're moving fast here.
0: You, you can't punt on the entire season, but you just had Marcus Mariota go out and make the defending Super Bowl champs look the most human I've seen them look on defense in quite a while. And I understand the Seahawks had some offensive woes that kind of set the Commanders up with some short fields.
1: Yeah.
0: But Marcus Mariota played fine last weekend. He was I'd say good last weekend.
1: Yep.
0: You're 1-2 in a division where first place is held by 2-1, but with a quarterback that people are starting to question in Jalen Hurts. Sorry, only time I'm bringing him up, but it makes sense in the context of the division. The Giants have a quarterback. They don't know what they're doing at quarterback, actually. Yeah. Yeah. And the Dallas Cowboys can't hold onto a lead with 7 seconds to go on the clock. Mm-hmm. This isn't week 10 where it's like we have to shove our chips to the center of the table now because we can't afford to drop any more games. You're playing the Colts, an AFC opponent. This isn't going to be the reason you miss out on the playoffs. Get Jaden Daniels as healthy as possible. You might have the best quarterback come November if he can be healthy.
1: Yeah.
0: I would not rush him out on the field this weekend.
1: I wouldn't either.
0: I wouldn't make him get on the airplane.
1: Yeah.
0: That's 10 hours of his, well, more than that.
1: You could be icing that down.
0: That's 13 hours of his life that he's not going to get back.
1: That's just going to swell up.
0: I wouldn't have brought him.
1: Yeah, I agree with you there. And speaking of injuries, another interesting situation with the Steelers. So Jalen Ramsey apparently broke his wrist on the first series and played the rest of the game against the Bengals. And he sounds like he's every bit trying to play. He goes, yeah, it's broken. But we're going to try and get a club on it or a padding. I got to be able to protect myself, but I'm going to do everything I can to get out there. And then he threw in this little gem. It's a real injury. I don't want to let my teammates down.
0: Mm.
1: His other corner, of course, Joey Porter Jr., has a, and I'll use air quotes, back injury while he's waiting for another contract. It seemed like a shot. It seemed like a shot at him.
0: I have a follow-up there.
1: Okay.
0: 20 seconds ago, Adam Schefter, the Steelers have ruled out cornerback Joey Porter Jr. for Thursday night's game against the Browns due to his back injury. Sorry, he doesn't say injury. He says back issue.
1: And remember, he was also listed on an injury report due to out of shape or being something to that matter a couple of weeks ago as well. Because he hasn't done anything in the offseason. He's just waiting for a new contract. So... anyway,
0: he spoke with the media. Was it last week before the game or after the game?
1: He said, I'll play at some point.
0: Yeah.
1: For the Steelers.
0: Well, I think he has to play.
1: Yeah.
0: Well, no, there's an injury designation with it. So he'll get service for the year. It's not like he's holding out. He's holding in.
1: Right, right. All right. Well, two teams have inquired. I know the Lions have. There was another team that inquired about a possible trade, and I can't remember who it was. Anyway, the Steelers don't seem interested in selling him, but whatever.
0: Colts? No.
1: Was it the Colts? Put him on the other side of Sauce?
0: Hold on.
1: Okay.
0: Hold on.
1: Maybe it was the Colts. Huh.
0: Cowboys.
1: Cowboy. Jerry.
0: Cowboys.
1: Jerry.
0: That was it. Cowboys.
1: Yeah. All right. Very good. Chris Stammertime has sent us a rundown for the show that he thinks we're going to do today.
0: Mm. All right, let's hear it.
1: No, I'm not gonna read it. I promise I wasn't going to mention anything about that team or that QB today.
0: Yeah.
1: And it's all that. And it's, I'm not that negative. I mean, okay, you know what? Yesterday was a tough day.
0: Okay, but can I counter this?
1: Okay.
0: Can I counter this?
1: Okay.
0: When my team, the Dolphins, us Dolphins thought that we were good and the rest of the country was like, no, you're not good. You just play bad teams.
1: Yeah.
0: When you play the good teams, you lose. Or when you go on primetime, you lose. When they went on primetime and inevitably lost, that's the show the next day.
1: Right.
0: Tuesday, our show is reacting to Monday Night Football.
1: Right.
0: What do you want us to do? You want us to come out here and rub your head and coddle you like Caleb Williams' mom did after he lost to the Ducks at USC and tell you, shh, shh, everything's going to be okay, little Stammer. Everything's going to be just fine. It's okay.
1: Stammer.
0: No, we don't do that here. This is big boy stuff here. I'm sorry, but this is... It comes with the territory. When you want to thump your chest all offseason and wave your flag and tell Craig how wrong he is, when Craig is right, Craig gets to do the same thing. We got to stop having so, like, you guys are big bad Philadelphia sports fans. You're the toughest of the tough. You, like, opposing fans don't want to go into your stadiums because they actually fear for their well-being. And then you want to get snarky the day after because your quarterback throws up a big turd on Monday Night Football against Case Keenum? What are we talking about here?
1: First of all, I'm just glad Stammer is here today. Because I noticed a precipitous drop-off in texts from fans of that certain team in the state of Pennsylvania, not named the Steelers. They disappeared. Yeah. I can't do this for another hour. I get it. But, you know, here's a text from a disgruntled Noles fan. He says, wait, what do you mean? We can't talk about that team that I'm not going to mention. Can't talk about them when they lose. He says, come on, man. And, you know, I don't want to make the disgruntled Noles fan upset.
0: Who do we got on Monday night next week?
1: This is what Tuesday's show is going to be.
0: All right, next Monday night. I don't know if it'll be a full show, Craig.
1: What do we got?
0: We got Falcons Saints next Monday night.
1: Oh, dear God.
0: Well, hold on. That's not a terrible game. You get the Shuckinator out there.
1: Yeah.
0: And Michael Penix.
1: And Bijan.
0: Michael Penix, who just is unbelievable. Bijan Robinson tied for the most 200-yard games, the 200-yard games in primetime history of the NFL.
1: Yeah. All right.
0: But, yeah, we probably won't talk about that game as much as we did the Eagles game.
1: Martini says, I didn't drop off at 5 o'clock hour. I sent the number of texts on it, and I was going to call in and talk about it. They were horrible on Monday night. Well, I appreciate your honesty,
0: Martini. The following Monday, Bills-Rams.
1: Oh!
0: That's going to be our show Tuesday. That's our show Tuesday.
1: Yeah.
0: That's the whole thing.
1: Former MLB-er jumping in and saying the team from Pennsylvania sucks. I'm not going to go there today. I'm not going to do it. Blimby's from New Jersey.
0: Yeah, but that's close to Philly.
1: I love to hear when those teams from the town that isn't Pittsburgh lose. It's great talk radio. Jeez. Stammer with an I love you. Stammer's good. Let's see. Grumpy. Red alert, Chris. You're right. Tell them how it is. Purple Pirate. Very good, Chris. Mm-hmm.
0: Sorry.
1: London in the Cape.
0: You know, I like this angle that I'm on this year in the football season.
1: What's that?
0: My NFL team,
1: no pressure?
0: Like the worst in the league. So I could just see everything with clear eyes and I don't have any angle on any game that I'm watching.
1: Uh-huh.
0: Maybe when we get later in the year, I'll be rooting for some teams to lose to improve our draft position.
1: I got to
0: be honest with you, sitting at 0-3 right now.
2: You're looking good.
0: Oh, yeah.
2: You control your own destiny.
0: We've got the inside track to whoever we want at number one overall.
1: Oh. London and the Cape, go ahead, smash on the Patriots. We suck. I got news on you. In fact, real quick on the Patriots. One of the reasons for their success last year, well, they had an easy schedule, right?
0: That was the main reason, I think.
1: But they also stayed healthy.
0: Mm-hmm.
1: I think all year they only had 15 either injured list IR reports or injury settlements. 15.
0: Wow.
1: They got 16 already this year.
0: Yeah.
1: It's gonna be tough sled.
0: Well, those things tend to even themselves out over the course of time
1: and snowball. Espanol thinks Jalen Ramsey is a beast. Well, he's a Steelers fan, too.
0: Well, yeah.
1: He says, I wish Porter would suck it up and play. Porter's not sucking anything up. Porter's the most... Let me tell you this, Espanol. I don't know how to say this in Spanish, but here it is in English. Joey Porter is the most healthy person on the Steelers roster right now.
0: Maybe the most healthy person in the NFL right now. Yeah. The guy hasn't taken a hit since the start of training camp.
1: Yeah. This is all about contract. All right, I will get to some more of your text here. More NFL news we'll get to, and then later on.
0: We got a doozy from the Buccaneers quarterback room.
1: Oh, yeah, I haven't heard this, so
0: yeah,
1: I want to hear
0: it. Yeah,
1: okay.
0: It's a good one.
1: All right, that's when we come back. Warming up here on a hump day Wednesday. Craig Sheeman and company on the Fan. Southwest Florida Sports Authority.
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7: 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Couple quick texts, and we'll get back into the NFL. Delivery man says, can I get a birthday shout out for myself? I'm 47. Yes.
8: Shout out you.
7: That's right, delivery man. Happy birthday to you. Bongo Bert, imagine losing a tough game like that down in Rio and then having to ride the plane home with Jerry. Oh, my God. Cujo says, hi, guys, and shout out to Ella, who's upset about her Cowboys. Yeah, that's tough. That's tough. All right. Gator Finn checking in. Looking forward to Saturday. Not sure Vegas has the line right. Go Gators! I have not even looked at the line. What is it, Chris? I'm sure you have. Probably already have it dialed in.
9: Missouri plus 5.5.
7: And that's at Missouri?
9: Mm-hmm.
7: Okay. I like the Gators. A lot.
9: Okay.
7: Am I wrong? You're the SEC specs. Am I wrong? Is this an upset brewing?
9: The Gators have been very good.
7: Uh-huh.
9: The Gators have not left the swamp this year.
7: Okay.
9: This is their first true road game. Okay. You're getting a good Missouri team. They're not great. You're getting a good Missouri team coming off of a road loss, coming back home. You've just had the biggest win that your program's had in 10 years?
7: Yeah.
9: Let's just go 5 years. Let's go since Kyle Trask.
7: Okay.
9: All right.
7: All right.
9: best win in the last 5 years. You know how there was that obvious letdown spot for Ole Miss last weekend?
7: Yes.
9: This kind of feels to me like this could also be a letdown spot for the Gators.
7: Okay.
9: But we don't have any history to fall back on here with how the Gators will do on the road with John Summerall as head coach.
7: Yeah.
9: Like, I love everything that he says, but are these kids reading a little too much into themselves? Are they feeling themselves a little bit too much? Like, it's
7: a good character check. We'll see where this team really is.
9: I don't think Missouri should be ranked right now, but I don't think the ranking has anything to do with it here.
7: Okay.
9: It's a tough spot for the Gators. Mm.
7: Bearcat Dave, I'm glad you brought this up. I saw this. Chris, the Atlanta Saints game, that's this upcoming Monday or the next Monday?
9: Well, like 5 days from now.
7: Okay. That game is the anniversary of the Atlanta-New Orleans games that got the world going again in New Orleans after Hurricane Katrina. They had the what's his name? Steve Gleason had the block kick and all that. And that's when New Orleans, the Saints, kind of became the Saints moving forward.
9: Uh-huh.
7: I have heard numerous people tell me that that is the loudest they've ever heard in an NFL stadium ever.
9: Yeah, that makes sense.
7: Yeah.
9: Makes a lot of sense. My wife came and she goes, "Do you know who this Steve Gleason is?" I go, "Yes, I know who he is."
7: Yeah.
9: So you know about the blocked punt and all that? I guess she saw some documentary on him.
7: Oh, okay. Well, the two of you really locked down on documentaries in your separate quarters, and she's watching sports and you're watching World War II. Yeah.
9: The history of the United States got into some pre-Revolutionary War stuff this summer.
7: Yeah.
9: Yeah?
7: Yeah. No doubt. I'm not knocking. It's just an observation. If I ever walked in and my wife watching a sports documentary, I would think I walked into the wrong house.
9: Let me just say this right now.
7: Yeah.
9: America founded on badassery.
7: Oh, yeah.
9: Yeah. That's what we did.
7: Yeah. There's been a lot of badassery. And by the way, kudos to the NFL for making that the game on that day. We were talking about how hard it must be to go through the schedule and just make sure everything's dialed in with the key matchups and all the stuff that they want. Michael Callaway with a happy hump day. He's ready for the show. That's good to know. Kenny Bear, the Patriots didn't play a top 10 defense, and now they're feeling the pain. Vincent Michael, I feel bad underestimating Casey Keenum this past Monday and went against the Bears, considering he hasn't started since 2023, and I'm sure he had it in him. Yeah, he looked pretty good. Porn stage. Don't know if you guys know about this. I was traveling back from a golf weekend on Monday, so he's telling me today, J.J. Watt better than Tony Romo. Thought he did a great job. See, I only get him in bits and pieces on when I'm bouncing around on the zone.
9: Yeah.
7: But I could see that. I guess I don't have an opinion. I've J.J. Watt's always been fine. I've never had a problem with his broadcasting. Is he better than Romo?
9: I didn't notice him.
7: Maybe that's good.
9: Which is
7: good.
9: A good thing?
7: That's good.
9: It's a good thing?
7: Actually.
9: It's better than Jim!
7: Fire Ant. The Gators beat Auburn in Auburn, Chris. That's outside the swamp. They've already had a road game. You know what? Now I'm taking Florida over Missouri all day long now.
9: Hold on. Hold on. 1 point for you.
7: Good text, Fire Ant. Good job.
9: I clearly don't have the Gator schedule up in front of me.
7: That's all right. That's all right. Okay, so a couple people commenting on J.J. Watt. Clemson Hunter, J.J. Watt pretty good. Better than Romo, though. Mm. And then J.J. Watt from Dopey said, Jim, so many times during that broadcast, we started a drinking game. I was plastered bigger than any Tony Romo. So J.J. Watt is also saying, Jim. It's like self-assert. Everybody's bending the knee to Jim. He's the head honcho and keep throwing his name out there.
9: Oh, I've actually got some NFL booth news, if you will.
7: Oh yeah.
9: Kirk Herbstreit.
7: Yeah.
9: And Amazon have agreed on a multi-year extension. That's normal, right? I think there was some talk about maybe ESPN with them trying to consolidate talent. Do they maybe not renew Troy Aikman and put Herbie in the booth with Buck for Monday Night Football and take him away from Amazon? That will not happen. However, there's a little clause in his contract.
7: What does it say?
9: The deal includes flexibility for Amazon to pursue top targets, and they listed one of them.
7: And before you tell me who it is, they would move Herbie off?
9: Yes.
7: Permanently or like a guest host spot?
9: It says that Amazon has flexibility if top talents become available, such as Sean McVay.
7: Oh.
9: Sean McVay specifically listed, I guess, Amazon when they got the Thursday night deal. They tried to woo him out of coaching, get him into the booth. That didn't work out, but they're leaving themselves wiggle room to move on from Herbie if McVay leaves the Rams.
7: And Herbie agreed to that.
9: Apparently, yeah.
7: That'd be like if you're hiring an NFL coach, but we're going to, if another coach becomes available, we can fire you and not pay you if we can get this other guy.
9: Mm-hmm.
7: That's bizarre.
9: That is bizarre.
7: I'm a little surprised Herbie agreed to it. It's like, you got me or you don't have me. Which is it?
9: Kind of the way that I would go.
7: Yeah.
9: But I like it just from the sense that now I think Aikman stays with Buck on Monday Night Football.
7: Yeah. So Buck got his $106 million deal and nothing for Aikman yet.
9: Because you're right. It could have worked out to where the tight end who's really good. Greg Olsen.
7: Oh, yeah.
9: Could have worked out where Olsen went over to Amazon for Thursday night, and then Herbie just slid into Aikman's spot for Monday night, but apparently not going to happen that way.
7: Maybe J.J. Watt's I don't know how much longer Tony Romo's contract is. It's still in effect. I mean, is J.J. Watt a seat warmer, and then Greg Olsen's contract expires at Fox, and then he goes back to a number one chair in another network? Because he's good enough, I'll tell you that.
9: Well, he's better than the number one guy at Fox. And Brady's getting better, but
7: yeah, right.
9: Greg Olsen is still better.
7: I agree. All right, so the Bucs quarterback, Jalen Daniels. Okay. What did he have to say?
9: He went to the podium today.
7: Yeah.
9: Starting quarterback.
7: First time.
9: Media wants availability.
7: Mm-hmm.
9: He said, quote, "You can't be a thermometer, you have to be the thermostat." Meaning, you can't walk into the room and get and feel the temperature out, you have to be the one dictating the temperature.
7: I like that attitude.
9: I didn't hate it, actually.
7: I like that attitude.
9: It's kind of a good analogy.
7: Yeah. Nicely done.
9: Yeah.
7: Is he a rookie or a 1 year?
9: No, he's a rookie.
7: Yeah.
9: True rookie.
7: All right.
9: Not a great year at Kansas last year.
7: No. All right. Well, that's pretty good.
9: Yeah, good quote from the young man.
7: I like it. What else we got here? Oh, the Ravens. Ooh, their offensive line. They got problems.
9: Yeah, they do.
7: So, Jovan Gwynn, out 2 to 3 months. Broken leg. Can't come back from that. That's tough.
9: It's one of the more important extremities, I'd say.
7: It's a fibula, and it requires surgery.
9: Ouch.
7: So, he's gone. Problem is, his backup, Ethan Pochick, he's already got a knee. He's out. And the problem with that was they got rid of maybe the best center in the league and Tyler Linderbaum, who's now playing for the Raiders.
9: Well, may I?
7: Sure.
9: The Raiders paid him $27 million a year, where the top of the center market was making, what, 20 a year?
7: Okay.
9: 18 a year?
7: Okay.
9: I mean, they grossly overpaid. Not saying it was a bad move by the Raiders,
7: yeah,
9: but there was no chance at that dollar value that the Ravens were going to hold on to Linderbaum.
7: Okay.
9: Especially in that beginning of the offseason, we were contemplating if Lamar was going to rework his deal or not this offseason, which did not happen.
7: So now the Ravens moving forward, fresh off their win in Rio, they had a first-round pick. They got the guard that I can't pronounce from Penn State. I'm going to give it a shot here.
9: Go for it.
7: Olavavigo Ioani? It's close.
9: Yeah, okay.
7: Yeah, that guy.
9: O-I.
7: Yeah, a lot of vowels. Drafted him as a guard. They're going to move him over to center. So. Oof.
9: That's
7: a rookie.
9: Not a position that you want to learn on the job.
7: No.
9: Center.
7: No. Yeah, that's a tough deal. So we'll see how that goes. And maybe Derrick Henry's going to run a little more off tackle instead of up the middle.
9: More injury stuff. Texans wide receiver Nico Collins. He's missed the last couple games. Yeah. He was back at practice today.
7: Okay.
9: Good news for Houston and that offense, which has looked terrible without him on the field.
7: Yes.
9: And back to Tampa, wide receiver Jalen McMillan placed on IR. He is out a minimum of four games.
7: Oh, he's hurt. That's tough.
9: And the Carolina Panthers, ahead of their matchup with one of the best offenses in football, Craig's Lions, they placed not one but both starting cornerbacks on IR, J.C. Horn and Mike Jackson. Both put on IR. J.C. Horn, a quad, and I think Jackson was a calf.
7: And their wide receiver, Jalen Coker, is out as well. I think he's out. And their left guard, Damian Lewis, an ulnar collateral. They're basically an elbow.
9: Okay.
7: Hey, I'll spin zone this for Sunday Night Football after Carrie Underwood and all this stuff.
9: Total's 51, by the way.
7: Here's another reason to take the over, Chris.
9: Way over.
7: You've got two NFL teams with zero starting corners. None.
9: Well, and you're missing two safeties
7: and we're
9: as
7: missing
9: well.
7: Safeties as well.
9: So out of the eight starting defensive backs, there's at most two available.
7: Yeah, and they're on Carolina.
9: And they're
7: both
9: on Carolina.
7: Yeah, I told you there were three guys out of our 11 starters I have never heard of before.
9: The over, it feels too easy. At this
7: point. Okay, so are we overthinking it? You know, Vegas.
9: I don't think I am. Not with these, not with the Lions defense and not with the Lions offense. Oh. They just hit overs. Speaking of overs.
7: Yeah, yeah.
9: I normally run through all these on Friday.
7: Yeah.
9: But an interesting, this isn't even a gambling angle. This is just a football angle. Although I guess it has something to do with betting.
7: Okay.
9: The Jacksonville Jaguars. They have played in 24 games in their franchise history where the total was over 49 or higher.
7: Okay.
9: In those 24 games, the Jags are 0-24 straight up.
7: No way.
9: They play the Bengals.
7: They're like literally losing these games where there's overs at 49.
9: They have never won a football game where the total is 49 or higher.
7: Well, that's more than a trend. That's just fact. That's just reading the future.
9: And I got two sources on Twitter for that.
7: Oh, that's good.
9: Yeah.
7: Oh, wow. So, wow. Okay. Is that on our board?
9: It is not on our board.
8: Yeah, it is.
9: Oh, it is?
8: Jaguars, Bengals.
9: Let's go. Lay the 2.5.
7: We're both picking the same on that.
9: Lay the 2.5. Although...
7: You can break the trend?
9: It's a different Jags team,
7: okay,
9: Craig.
7: Okay.
9: Yeah, I don't know what a game in 2005 with a total of 50 has to do with Sunday's game.
7: Well, it's got to end sometime.
9: And when we come back, you gave the USC Lincoln Riley Clay Hilton stat
7: earlier this week. 58 game, same record.
9: I got one that's maybe more shocking.
7: Oh, okay.
9: Yeah.
7: We'll do that. And one other Packers wide receiver, Jaden Reed, going to have neck surgery done.
9: Done for the year. They also signed former Pro Bowl guard Kevin Zeitler.
7: And that's the emphasis on the former. He hasn't been good in about 5 years. Former Lion, former everybody. He's moved around.
9: He's older.
7: Yeah.
9: Let's say it that way.
7: Yeah, exactly. All right. And then at 4 o'clock, it's a Wig Wednesday, everybody. So we got a lot to do here. Craig Sheeman and company here on the Fan Southwest Florida Sports Authority.
10: Hey, Craig Sheeman here. 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
11: 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A $7.5 million rebuild is in the works for summer 2028. It remains unclear if shrimp boats will actually have a place, though, to tie up. Tito's Cantina in Cape Coral is closing its doors this Sunday. Owners say UFC champion Tito Ortiz's recent health struggles and accident injuries kept him away, hurting the business. 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
7: All Craig Sheeman and company here on the Fan, Southwest Florida Sports Authority, coming up at the top of the hour. Wig Wednesday with Wig News, First Fair, First Fast everywhere. So have you heard this Auburn story? There's a 24-year-old staffer works for the university, and he has been leaking trade secrets to competitors, basically recruiting evaluations and all that. Now, doing so is a form of theft and also computer tampering, so he's being charged with felonies. He's a Tennessee grad. I just figured that's one probably, of the locations that he was shipping it off to. Apparently, in Tennessee, he majored in sports analytics and AI. So this sounds, you know, computery stuff, and that sounds right up his alley.
9: How do you major in AI?
7: I don't know.
9: It's pretty cool.
7: That's a step above Googling. Just type stuff in and go. All right, you had some going to the break, some college football.
9: Yeah, you told all of us on Monday that Lincoln Riley and Clay Helton have the same record at USC through their first 58 games.
7: 58? Yeah.
9: Yeah, 39-19.
7: Yeah.
9: Kind of shocking.
7: Yeah.
9: This is more shocking.
7: Okay.
9: After 32 games, Kalen DeBoer has the same record at Alabama that Nick Saban had. They were both 24-8.
7: There's no way.
9: They're both 24-8 after 32 games. They have the same exact record at Alabama.
7: There's no way. And by the way, if I were him, I'd be saying that every other sentence of every interview I'm doing from now on.
9: I just wear a shirt.
7: Just to say, hey, we're on the same page here.
9: Look at this.
7: Yeah, what was... Saban's first year was mediocre, right?
9: Yeah, it was not great.
7: Okay. And by mediocre, I'd be probably still winning record.
9: Seven and five-ish. Yeah, yeah.
7: That blows me away.
9: It's amazing stat.
7: Like, I still don't think
9: stat.
7: It's right, even though I'm hearing it. Oh, my gosh. Wow. That is unbelievable.
9: Yeah, I was a little stunned when I saw that as well.
7: That guy had 1 foot out the door, not by choice. It was a rough start, but not really.
9: Well... I don't know how close he actually was to ever leaving. I know the fan base, that there's a section of the fan base that was...
7: The first year was rough on him.
9: Really? Yeah. What, the 8-4 season?
7: And then he starts off with the loss to Florida State.
9: They're also... Alabama fan is also the most spoiled fan in... Maybe sports?
7: Yeah. Yeah.
9: Maybe?
7: I mean, Boston fans had a good ride.
9: There's a few that, you know, Dodger fan recently. Yeah, like, there's a few that you could lump in there. But no, Alabama fan, at least in college football.
7: Yeah.
9: Them and Ohio State, I'd say. They're the two most spoiled fan bases over the last 20 years.
7: Yeah, you're not allowed to lose if you're a coach of those two institutions.
9: I don't think that the administration was ever on board with letting him leave.
7: Okay.
9: And they kind of said that
7: because
9: this offseason.
7: Because they'd have to write a check? Was that what it came down to? I mean, we just got there. That's a big buyout.
9: No, but even remember going into the Oklahoma game before the playoff last year, the conversation was, because Sharon Moore and the whole Michigan thing was exploding, it was like, if Alabama loses, Michigan is going to go after Kalen DeBoer, and he's going to take the job.
7: Mm-hmm.
9: Apparently that was never the case, at least I don't think it was now, because they win the game against Oklahoma, get smoked by Indiana in the Rose Bowl, and here's a nice new shiny extension for you, Kalen DeBoer, because we're tired of having our coach tied to any other big-time program that has a coaching vacancy.
7: Yeah. Huh. Wow. That could color me shocked. The shock stat of the day.
9: Mm-hmm.
7: A Wednesday Wisdom fun fact early, if you will.
9: And I was telling you during the break, but Northwestern

0: Hate that.
1: That's good.
0: Like, you shouldn't be comfortable going into somebody else's stadium.
1: Yeah, I like that.
0: Did you see how tight the Oregon locker room was at
1: USC?
0: At USC.
1: I didn't. I saw the Dan Lang speech.
0: He's giving it in a hallway.
1: Yeah. Well, also, the Coliseum's a dump. I mean, it's just.
0: Well,
1: it was. It's almost like it wasn't made for football.
0: It wasn't made for football.
1: It was made for
0: Olympics.
1: Yes. So, yeah, and I know Iowa still has the pink visitors locker room.
0: A lot of teams do that now.
1: Do they?
0: Yeah, I think Tennessee does that.
1: Really?
0: Well,
1: that's a harsh rods and cones, particularly this weekend with the burnt orange, the Tennessee orange, but then you go into pink.
0: Again, the rods and cones thing, it's real because they did a close-up of one of the Texas players, and the Longhorn looked brown by the third quarter because there was too much orange everywhere else.
1: It looked like a Cleveland Browns color.
0: Yeah.
1: It really did. It really did. All right, good first hour. Thanks for tuning in, and I held true. I did not mention the other team from Pittsburgh, not named, or the other team from Pennsylvania, not named the Steelers once. Didn't mention it once.
0: I brought them up one time, but it was in context to the NFC East standings.
1: Yeah, we're good.
0: That's all.
1: We're giving them the day off. Coming up next, Wig Wednesday with Wig News. First, Fast, everywhere, all that coming up. Craig Sheeman, a company on the Fan, Southwest Florida Sports Authority.
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3: I'm Dan Patrick, and this is Above the Noise. Baseball's the ultimate team sport. Mike Trout is living proof. For years, he was the best player in baseball. He even shared a clubhouse with Shohei Ohtani. And the Angels still reached the postseason just once during his career. Over 162 games, even Hall of Famers need help. But for one night, sometimes two guys are enough. The Yankees got that kind of performance. Cam Schlittler looked every bit the part of a Cy Young contender, overpowering Boston with 10 strikeouts, allowing zero earned runs. Ben Rice handled the offense. He hit two home runs. He drove in six. Pitching, power, that's basically the recipe. There will be nights when New York needs contributions from every corner of its roster. In October, funny way of creating heroes. Sometimes a postseason game isn't about depth, payroll, or constructing the perfect roster. Give the ball to your ace, get a couple of big swings, and let the two players carry everybody else into tomorrow. I'm Dan Patrick, and this is Above the Noise.
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0: 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NASCAR driver Ross Chastain will be in studio and on the program tomorrow. So we're looking forward to that.
1: I've had some nice moments out of NASCAR over the last month or so.
0: Yeah?
1: Yeah, a lot of driver-on-driver post-race fights going on, and actual punches being thrown.
0: It's a little chippy.
1: Yeah, I like it.
0: And Ross is known as somewhat of an aggressive driver.
1: Yeah.
0: Yeah.
1: The kid, Josevar, is the one that, he's wearing the black hat right now.
0: Oh, yeah.
1: Yeah, he's public enemy number one on the track.
0: All right, well, we'll trade some paint tomorrow. How about that? In the meantime, music, please!

0: Ladies and gentlemen, it's the middle of the week. You know what that means. It's time for a Wig Wednesday, Wig News, First Fast, everywhere. Ladies and gentlemen, here's Wig!
1: What it do? Southwest Florida, what it do?
0: How are you, Wig?
1: Listen. Before I start this show or segment, I can't even say nothing without giving a lovely shout out to the Cape Cod Christian Chain crew. You finna have about 100 people spiking the radio station texting in.
0: All right.
1: Listen. I told y'all I have to behave myself accordingly because, you know, we're doing something, like I told you, that the pros don't even do. We're playing 3 games in 8 days.
0: Yeah.
2: Wow.
1: So we had our second game Monday. So the Chain crew had one of my softball affiliates in it, and now he done told everybody, hey, that's the guy from Wig Wednesday. That's the guy. So now the whole time, they're walking behind me. They giving me everything except a first down. We can't give you that.
0: Nice.
1: And since we got beat so bad, it's like I had more fun with the Chain game than I did with the gang.
0: Well, that's good. Everybody loves Wig.
1: So Cape Cod Christian, man, y'all did a great job holding the chains, man. People can't even use the, you know how people used to yell at the refs, hey, you need glasses. The referee turned around and said, I got some, so be quiet.
0: I see you just fine. Exactly.
1: So I had to, like, really teeter between the 50-yard line and I had to really watch myself because they was all in it. And yeah. Hands on everything I said. I was like, ooh, I can't even yell like I want to. I had to do it kind of like in my salute. Come on, guys. Now we got to do better than that. I was like,
0: you're very polite. You're not going to get yourself a 15-yard penalty with a little yellow flag. You're doing it right. You're good.
1: Yeah, of course. But you know it. They kind of quelled my passion. See, Wig is known for passion.
0: No kidding.
1: Chris, you know those little things that you used to hate, that your parents hated when you went to the fireworks store and you threw them on the ground and went, pat!
2: Oh, yeah,
1: pat,
2: little, yeah, pat. Little poppers.
0: Little poppers.
2: Yeah.
1: That's what Wig is, time of hunting. So it's like, when you take that passion, I was like, pat, pat, pat. And like, well, crack up. And every time I look over there looking at me, it's like 7 of them guys are going to be like, yeah, we're listening. I couldn't drop an F-bomb or B-bomb. Okay, good job, guys. Good job, Ralph. Yeah, good job. You know, and most of the time, part of my stick is, hey, Ralph, you know, because I know the referees, too. I literally know them guys from all the youth football and football that I've coached.
0: Yeah.
1: So that was a very trying time for me Monday night.
0: Yeah, I'll bet it was.
2: So we've got a game on Friday now?
1: Yeah, coming up, yeah.
2: Yeah, quick turnaround.
1: Against South Fort Myers.
0: Short week.
2: How is South this year?
1: Awesome, like always.
2: Yeah,
1: It's like, you know, they're a middle of the pike school because people that go to South can either go to Cypress, Fort Myers, or Dunbar. Then they just decide to all team up and go to South, depending on how, you know, the talent is there, you know.
0: Gotcha.
2: Now, have they played Dunbar yet? Because those are the two best teams in Lee County?
1: I don't think
2: so. Or Cape Coral's pretty good.
1: Oh, no, Cape Coral's really good.
2: Yeah,
1: Cape
2: yeah. Really good. I forgot about them.
0: Yeah.
1: Listen, you still got Bishop, Cape, South. Riverdale is actually good, too. And that's about it. Four miles is, you know, they just lost to Dunbar the other day. Dunbar is going to make a pretty good run into the playoffs. It's just a matter of, because like I say, when we go into them counties that, like Madison County and Glade, where they only got one or two schools.
0: They
1: have all the big guys, you know, like the Mucks, you know, the Okeechobee.
2: That's the, Wig, that's the one high school football game that I really want to go to. Pahokee and Belle Glades, the Muck Bowl. That looks like high school football royalty going and watching one of those games.
1: That game right there is something like out of like Texas lore.
2: Yeah, yeah.
1: You'll see all the cars going one way. You would think it was a national disaster because literally everybody in the city is trying to get to that football field to see that game.
2: But it's like at any time, there's like six future NFL players on the field. It's incredible.
1: Yeah, but it's amazing that they've had so many players to leave out of that little tri area, and they haven't really did nothing to kind to cultivate it, if you know what I'm saying. Because it's still like it looked like Mulberry.
3: Yeah,
4: yeah.
3: Wig, I need a favor out of you. All right, can I ask you a favor?
1: Okay, it depends. Are you gonna pay it, Bite? Because I know how we work. You know, a lot of people don't pay favors, Bite.
3: Oh, okay, all right.
2: Nothing's free.
3: Well, listen. I need your Dolphins to beat the Vikings next, because, you know, division foe of mine. So I need a dub.
1: Hey, listen. You know this is a good, wholesome show. You almost made me cuss again. Because me talking about the Dolphins is blasphemy. Hmm. It's going to make me just go off the hinges. And I'm trying to keep myself, you know, now that I'm back in the coaching realms, I got a lot of people listening now. I can't be as off the chain as I used to.
3: Can't be as flamboyant. You gotta button it down.
1: it's like I'm like Coach Prime when I walk around, and it's like people are dapping me up, shaking me up. Then now you got parents hollering and stuff all out the stands, and I'm like, oh Lord. But listen, since you jumped on that set, I was gonna talk about the Canes going up the Clemson Death Valley, but we'll go ahead and talk about these Dolphins, these Tunas right now.
3: Sure. Well, we can do both. I got it both on the agenda. So you can fire away. If you don't want to talk about the Dolphins, that's fine.
1: We'll say the Dolphins for next. We were gonna talk about how, you know, the Canes finna go up here and play Clemson.
3: Yeah.
1: You know. And if everybody, you know, this is the type, we always get trap game.
3: Yeah, this is a can't lose. So, you can't lose to Dabo.
1: Right, but see, not everybody thinking because he done lost, but they're only, I was looking at a record the other day.
3: Yeah.
1: They're only, we're 2-0 in the conference, they're 2-1.
3: Yeah.
1: So if we lose, they right there with us.
3: So you're looking ahead of Florida State?
1: No, we're not looking ahead of Florida State, but I'm just saying, it's not like they're as off as what most people may think. Mm. And plus us going up there playing them at 7:30.
3: Yeah.
1: So it's going to be like the crowd going to be crazy. Y'all know how, this is going to be like our first real road test.
3: Yeah.
2: Yeah, but I think that this is a very, this is a fan base that's on the edge. And if you guys go up to Clemson and you jump out to that like 17-0 lead early in the second, I think that you can get the crowd to turn on Dabo and Clemson.
1: Yeah, no, but see, you say all the right things, and I hate to go against my blood, but you know I'm coaching, and we keep it real.
3: Mm-hmm.
1: We got a motor. You see what we did at Wake Forest?
2: Yeah, got up big, and yeah.
1: Okay,
2: held on.
1: We got a way of always doing. We did that last year. I mean, and Mario does that. And why? I don't know. He just want to be respectful. But I want to be like Jimmy Johnson. Once you got your foot on their neck, blow a people out.
2: I brought this up on Monday. Everybody wants to throw hate darts at the Miami Hurricanes schedule this year. After Wake Forest beat Louisville last week, and I think you got to look at that and go, hey, that was a pretty good win right there for Miami.
1: And I keep telling what people always golf at, just, you know, the rankings and the teams. And remember I tried to tell y'all that at the beginning, the Louisville team and all those type of teams, they got a lot of Florida boys on them teams.
3: Yeah, they do.
1: So them games going to be a lot more closer than what the people's name traditionally may think. Like, you know what I'm saying? Because it's a pipeline of guys going through that. So a lot of them guys play with a huge chip because, oh, you didn't recruit me, Miami, but I'm from Miami too. You know, you see it all day on social media with rivals and all that. From Chaminade, St. Thomas, from Northwestern. We can't keep everybody in Miami.
3: Yeah.
1: So a lot of them boys go off to these schools. Like I told a lot of people, if you look at the roster, a lot of these schools, they are laden with a lot of Florida boys. A three-star, which this will be another subject one day, a three-star from Florida could be a five-star anywhere else.
3: like Jeremiah Smith?
2: Well, he was a five-star anywhere.
1: But no, but they got this little dude named No Cut Nick, and you could pull up his, you know, highlights.
3: Yeah.
1: He's a small guy. No, his name is Nick Lanier, No Cut Nick.
3: Yeah.
1: Because he don't cut his hair.
3: Oh.
1: And he just wakes up and he just gets, that's how it looks. But he's got the internet. He's got the internet on fire, and so it's here what it is.
3: Yeah. Clemson guys, give me a weather report. Going to be horrible weather.
2: That's going to equalize.
1: Exactly. And then, you know, it might be raining and stuff up there. It ain't going to be like what we think, a perfect game.
2: Mm. Oh, so, darn. You have to give Walton the ball 30 times in the game. Yeah. I think you'll be fine.
1: And we'll see. We'll see. Like I said, like what, how we do, we just want to go 1-0 every week till we get to where we get.
3: There you go.
1: We want to go
3: 1-0. 1-0 every week. I like it.
1: We ain't looking no further. And what we have to, I just want to hush the mace there, get to where we need to again, because it's always funny how it's everybody worried about our schedule when, like I said, the Florida contingency is talking about they back. But if you go and see who they played the Fighting Camel. I almost said something else. They played the Fighting Camels.
3: Yeah.
1: They played the Fighting Camels. Mm. I didn't even know that was a school. I played Cypress Lake could beat the Fighting Camels.
2: Oh, Campbell's a good program.
3: Is it?
2: I don't think so.
3: You just made that up?
2: Yeah, I did. But, I did.
1: Why? Because they named Campbell what you thought they were good? Stop it.
3: Hey, Wig, being that you're a player and a coach and all that, and an athlete, ATH, now that we've had a week to digest it almost, what was your take on the Oregon-USC game, if I may take you out west, with the hit on Dante Moore, the celebration afterward, and the ugliness that ensued there? What was your thoughts when you saw that?
1: Football done got wild.
3: Mm-hmm.
1: And I don't condone nothing that the dude did afterwards. But I hate when these type of questions get posed to me, because if a lot of guys would have saw me in my playing days,
3: yeah,
1: I don't think they would be listening to me right now. Like this place told y'all, I was one, bro, I talked it from the coin toss all the way to the locker room.
3: Mm-hmm.
1: Really, if it was a win or so, but now, emotion is what spark a lot of players. Football is a chaotic and a game of chaos, period.
3: Yeah.
1: So now when those things happen, even though, and I try to tell these guys, it's got to be controlled chaos.
3: Yeah.
1: Sometimes they can't help themselves because they made such a great play. But he should have just, as a teammate, like me, myself,
3: yeah,
1: as I saw him was starting to do that, I would have went over there and tackled him and would have just, you wouldn't have never saw that.
3: Yeah. Tell him to be cool. Right, right.
1: It would have been way on the sideline. Because yeah. no matter how much I talked it trash, I still did it within kind of like the lines.
3: Mm-hmm.
1: It was always respect for trash talk.
3: Yeah. Yeah.
2: Yeah, that was my take, Wig. I thought it was a bang bang play, but the reaction after, and you kind of lose any benefit of the doubt when you're celebrating a dude getting stretchered off the field.
1: But I hate this way, because, like, you got to remember how old I am. So, from our era of hitting, I'm going to send y'all this one video I got that I sent a friend of mine.
3: All right.
1: Because it was a college guy. He was talking about how the difference from pros to college. He said he caught a little screen. He said, I saw where the three guys was. I thought I can get jiggy with it. He said, next thing I know, somebody came from here and there. And he said, when them dudes hit you in the NFL,
3: mm-hmm.
1: they literally trying to kill you.
3: Mm. Ouch.
1: And I ain't trying to say that, but this is what I tell people about defense versus offense. When you're on defense, it's 12 versus 1. I mean, 11 versus 1. Because
3: mm-hmm.
1: everybody get to hit you.
3: Yeah.
1: So think about that.
3: Okay.
1: And they teach linebackers, don't run if you chasing laterally. Don't run side to side and get all the way over there and don't hit nothing.
3: Oh, yeah. That's embarrassing. All right.
1: You run all the way over there, you just wasted energy. Now you huffing and puffing.
3: Yeah.
1: And then now I'm going to holler at you and pull you out the game.
3: Mm. Wig, I got a little trash talking from Pittsburgh. John, your way. We'll close out with this, your reaction. Back-to-back text. You know, he's a Notre Dame fan. He says, it's Florida Dame. Notre Dame is dominating in Florida in recruiting, eating Miami's lunch, hearing Wig try to talk up those ACC teams to make Miami's schedule seem tougher is unintentionally hilarious.
2: Well, I did it. Wig didn't do it. Oh, I did it.
1: Coming from a school that ain't in no kind of conference is even more hilarious because y'all always get to get in the bowl games just because they feel sorry for y'all. I would want to be in a conference and deserve to get in versus going, oh, y'all are holier than thou, so we feel sorry for you guys. They got to go fund me for Notre Dame. Don't get me started. Well, see, this is why I hate to say hate because they always say hate is a strong word. This is why we hate those guys, man. We ain't saying nothing about Notre Dame. But y'all know the saying, be careful what you wish for. Because when we win in Notre Dame, all y'all Notre Dame fans, please don't go running hot. Because y'all know y'all be on this chat line like it's the Amber Alert.
3: Yeah. All right, Wig, that's a pretty good exclamation point for the day. You can rhyme us out, and we're ready to go, man.
1: I made a whole rhyme for Notre Dame in a week or so, and y'all gonna not like it. Y'all gonna make me get to my writers, and I'm finna do that. Well, for right about now, I'm finna say, it's getting about that point of the year where you can see if your team good or bad. After another loss this Sunday for my team, I can say that I'm really sad. The offense don't know if it's coming or going, but at least I like what the D is showing. If in the event we do not get a win, y'all gonna hear Wig heading to Miami to tell Jeff Hadley we are no longer friends. Fear God, everybody.
3: Fins glad, everybody. We are no longer friends. All right. Another classic performance. I knew that text from Pittsburgh John would fire him up.
2: Well,
3: the
2: and in fairness, if I'm going to go back and talk about how the Wake Forest game should be looked at differently for Miami, and that should be viewed at as a solid win. Mm-hmm. And I said it earlier this week, but I'll reiterate, the Wisconsin win for Notre Dame should also be retroactively looked at as a better win than what we thought in the moment.
3: Okay. Very good.
2: Fair and balanced, Craig.
3: Fair and balanced.
2: What I do in college football.
3: Dolphin Jordan, there goes the Fighting Broccoli fan again, talking trash like he's a Philly fan.
2: They're good.
3: Actually, he's a Pittsburgh fan.
2: Notre Dame's good.
3: Yeah. Yeah. Very good.
2: Very good. questions about the running game.
3: Sure.
2: We didn't think we'd have those questions at the beginning of the year. We got the questions, though.
3: 239, not sure if you guys already said this, but the Fighting Irish haven't won a national championship since 1988.
2: We have not said that.
3: Let's see here. Raider Mike chiming in. That was then, this is now. I grew up, he's still my favorite player, the assassin Jack Tatum. Our era is, this isn't even related. Okay.
2: You can bring up Jack Tatum now.
3: Our era is gone. You can't do that crap no more. Bunk ass move. Go Ducks, go Raiders. We still beat you. All right, here's Pittsburgh John. I love getting Wig fired up.
2: Yep.
3: And disgruntled Noles fan, I don't care anything about either team, but Notre Dame fans been talking a lot of crap.
2: They do.
3: Mm-mm-mm. All right, I'd like to see somebody tell disgruntled Noles fan off, huh? Nobody's going to do that because he's big. He can say whatever he wants. All right. We'll come back. I got some other things to take care of. We got trivia coming up. Don't forget, already next hour, Wednesday was a fun facts and your chance to get a Shoeless gift card. So we got that coming up. Craig Sheeman and company on the Fan, Southwest Florida Sports Authority.
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13: 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What's changed this morning? 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
3: Craig Sheeman and company on The Fan, Southwest Florida Sports Authority. Got trivia coming up in just a little bit. Another epic performance by Wig out of Wig Wednesday. A little Notre Dame Miami trash talking. Shawshank texting in. No conference, no playoffs. That's a shot at Notre Dame in case you didn't know. Let's see here. Bear down. I think the Irish need to go with their second running back. He's better than the first one. You were mentioning their running game.
2: I got to be honest. I haven't seen a lot of them this year.
3: Cougar Hunter, Notre Dame, the Dallas Cowboys of college football, 1988, LMAO.
2: I tried to watch Notre Dame this last weekend. Unfortunately, Purdue made the game not worth watching.
3: Oh, yeah.
2: Yeah, that was 35-0 at the half.
3: Yeah.
2: It was a lot.
3: Yeah.
2: It was a lot. But Purdue was doing some talking.
3: Why?
2: I don't know. They're trying.
3: Gator Time texting in. There's no way a Miami fan is taking a shot at Florida's schedule, right? Congrats on the huge win over the Fighting Chippewas.
2: No, nobody took a shot at Florida's schedule.
3: I think that's his way of taking a shot at Miami for having taken on the Chippewas while Florida's slinging it against some tough SEC teams. I think that's where that's coming from.
2: We think they're tough SEC teams.
3: Yeah, sure.
2: At least one tough SEC team, Ole Miss.
3: Yeah.
2: I don't know how good Auburn is. Mm. They had a tough time with Vandy over the weekend.
3: Baseball, so what's going on right now? I haven't paid a lick of attention to this today.
2: NL Wild Card Series, Braves up 1-0 in the series. They were up 3-1 when the top of the eighth inning began.
3: Okay.
2: And we are in... two outs in the eighth inning, top of the eighth, and the Braves back-to-back home runs by Kyle Schwarber and Bryce Harper. Second time, by the way, in that they've gone back-to-back homers postseason history.
3: Nice.
2: Now we got a pitching change. Nobody on. Two outs. Top of the eighth, and Iglesias is on the mound for the Braves. Don't know who that is.
3: All right,
2: but he's out there.
3: Schwarber, Indiana product.
2: Yeah. Yep.
3: You need some more runs in this, yes?
2: I need one more run, and that's it.
3: Oh, okay. I'm rooting. It doesn't matter who?
2: Under 7.5, and I got the Braves plus 1.5. So one more run, that's all I need.
3: Okay.
2: And then let's be done with it.
3: Okay. Well, we've done with it. Let it ride into the... we got three other games today. You'll just keep letting it ride.
2: I've already got a hockey three-leg hockey parlay hanging out there for tonight.
3: Yeah.
2: But loser last night, 0-1 in the NHL this year. Sorry to say.
3: It happens.
2: Leafs couldn't score enough to get that over 6.5 against the Habs. Mm.
3: Pittsburgh John, I'm here for all the Notre Dame hate. Bring it on, company. I'm going to call in and make you listen to me sing the Notre Dame victory march song on Monday, November 9th when I return from South Bend victorious. You know what? You do that, I'll put you on the air. We'll sure. Well,
2: it's easy to call in when you win.
3: You sing your fight song with enthusiasm when you lose.
2: It's when you get all up in your feels when you lose.
3: Yeah.
2: That we have a problem hearing from you. By the way, one of the three games in the NHL tonight.
3: Yeah.
2: We're rekindling the spark that is the Keystone State rivalry.
3: Oh.
2: Flyers Penguins.
3: Oh.
2: Pittsburgh John and Philly Kevin. The series that almost ended a 20-year friendship.
3: It sure did.
2: And it's game one out of the blocks tonight for each team.
3: Boys, text in. What's the situation? Are we going to lose our minds if we win or lose or what?
2: This is game one of 84, so we shouldn't freak out over the results of this game tonight.
3: Well, their answer is really going to tell me something about how deep this goes. I get it. First round of the playoffs, whatever. Yeah.
2: Other two games tonight, Islanders at Maple Leafs, Toronto getting the first back-to-back of the season in the first two nights of the season. Don't understand the scheduling there from the NHL.
3: Yeah.
2: And 10 o'clock tonight, the Kings are at the Avalanche. Remember the incredible start that Colorado got off to last year in the regular season. I believe they were 27 wins, regulation losses in their first 29.
3: Yeah.
2: Yeah, it was really impressive the way that they started last year. And their coach got an extension, was it last night or this morning?
3: Nice. Nice. Dopey says, I have the Flyers-Penguins game ending in a tie. Delusional Harbaugh, watch out if you're allowing fight songs. I sing a mean hail to the victors. Oh, well, I know you do.
2: Why didn't you call
3: Harbaugh
2: in Monday and sing it?
3: Well, there was no victory.
2: Well, because
3: there was no victor.
2: Then we'd be singing to Iowa.
3: Whatever the Hawkeyes
2: We wouldn't be singing to Michigan at that point. Do they sing Hail to the Victors after not being victors?
3: No, they just like to sing Mr. Brightside at the end of the third quarter, which I don't understand. That song is a hype song. I don't get it.
2: Everybody knows the words.
3: Yeah.
2: It's turned into an anthem at this point.
3: It sure has.
2: Yeah.
3: Porn stage LSU locker room guy. Didn't Pittsburgh John whine like crazy last year? Come on, the Taliban is easy to cheer for. You know what? Then the Irish, I mean, wow. Wow. What a blow.
2: I don't endorse that.
3: No.
2: It's funny, but I do not endorse that. For the record, I think Notre Dame is much easier to cheer on than the Taliban.
3: Pittsburgh John says he and Philly Kevin are not talking right now. Flyers can burn in hell along with the rest of that trash city. Game one, guys! It's game one! It's wow!
2: I love it.
3: Wow!
2: They're the best.
3: Delusional Harbaugh, I realize he just walked right into it.
2: Yeah, you did, yeah.
3: You did! But he's so likable. I'm not going to have any problems.
2: This should be 2-2 Michigan Wolverines.
3: So great string of information on a Kyle Whittingham quote. He said, "I feel like we're 0-4. We are 3-1. We're one play from 4-0. We're one play from 2-2. It's just been an emotional roller coaster around here. All of what he said is true. It's insane.
2: How can one play affect two games?
3: Well, one play in a different game.
2: Oh,
3: like,
2: gotcha, gotcha.
3: Yeah, exactly.
2: Yeah, it's always funny, like, we hype certain games up before the season, because we don't know for sure. We're taking educated guesses during the offseason, but, I mean, looking back on it, like, last season, looking back, that week one LSU at Clemson game, it was like, that wasn't really all that good of a football game. It was tight, but that was kind of it. I have a feeling we're going to look back on the Oklahoma-Michigan game from this year and go, yeah, it maybe felt like a big win for Michigan at the moment, but looking back, that really was just two mediocre to bad football teams playing a tight game.
3: So, Michigan, more so than anybody, we're going to have to do constant revisions on their schedule because some people consider, we'll go back, well, the Western Michigan game was really a loss.
2: They got smoked by Boise, by the way.
3: Western did.
2: It was, whatever the final score was, it wasn't that close.
3: Oklahoma will have a qualifier ever since we saw John Mateer just lose the ball Statue of Liberty style. We'll probably have to re-qualify Iowa because after this week in Ohio State, very winnable.
2: Like, is Iowa State good now because they took Iowa to the end?
3: All I'm saying is we may have a 9-3 or 10-2 Iowa at the end of the season, and we're going to have to go, whoa, what happened there? I don't know. We're going to have to requalify everything.
2: Sign me up for a 10-2 Iowa Hawkeyes in the playoffs.
3: I'm about it,
2: Can
3: man.
2: You imagine Iowa taking that offense on the road to, like, Austin or Baton Rouge on a Friday night?
3: There's a saying that defense travels. What about offense that looks like your defense?
2: Although maybe that last drive unlocks something and Kirk Ferentz goes into the meeting room on Monday and goes, hey guys, this forward pass, not too bad.
3: Yeah, let's try more. 239, even the Pope votes against the Irish. I think he's an Indiana fan. I don't know if he is or not. Bear down. What the heck? Shut your mouth. Irish should be revered for their consistent excellence. What's that?
2: Excellence?
3: I mean, goodness.
2: But solid.
3: But 88 is 1988 is 1988.
2: They're solid.
3: I mean, that's before you were... Like, Notre Dame's never won in your lifetime.
2: I don't even consider them a blue blood. That's a joke. That's a joke. They're absolutely a blue blood. Of all the independents, they are the bluest blood of all the independents.
3: That's all. Yeah, them and UConn, right? Those are the.
2: I think those are the two right now. Yeah.
3: Blackbeard says, "Let the 10-2 Iowa Hawkeyes take Notre Dame's spot in the playoffs.
2: Send them up to South Bend.
3: That'd be something.
2: I'd be cool with that.
3: That'd be something.
2: Let's get Iowa in the playoffs. How about that?
3: Let's do it.
2: Let me get that schedule.
3: I mean, who
2: up
3: are you
2: going to
3: put? You can't put USC in the playoffs. I mean, if we're looking for a third or fourth team in the Big Ten, whatever.
2: No, it's got to be Iowa, right?
3: Yeah, Iowa, right now.
2: They've got, well, Ohio State this weekend.
3: Yeah, every other game's a 50-50 or a winnable game.
2: Craig!
3: Yeah. Yeah.
2: Craig!
3: Yeah, what?
2: We're getting Iowa in the playoffs.
14: That's what I thought. The schedule's very...
2: Let's get them in.
14: There's a lot of Wisconsins and Minnesotas and Rutgers still on that schedule after they get by Ohio State.
2: I mean, not
14: and
2: a lot.
14: Already, and they already beat Michigan. I think they have Oregon? No.
2: No, okay, they don't have Oregon, they don't have Indiana, they got Michigan's out of the way.
14: So Michigan, Ohio State, back-to-back is the only tough part of their schedule.
2: How great would a final Saturday of the regular season be if we got Nebraska and Iowa, winner 10-2 and going to the playoff most likely?
14: I'd be all about it.
2: I would love that.
14: And Nebraska's going for 5-0 this week. They got Maryland, so they're going to be 5-0.
2: Their schedule's a little more difficult.
14: Nebraska?
2: Yeah.
14: Well, they got Indiana,
2: Well, they got the big three.
14: Yeah.
2: They got Indiana, they got Oregon, they got Ohio State. So, 10-2, yeah. Nebraska, for sure.
14: Yeah, lock. Lock. Bear down. Let's go, Iowa. Please, just stay home and take the L. Let's go, Iowa.
2: No, let's go, Iowa.
14: Yeah, let's do it.
2: Have a little pride.
14: Hmm. All right, Chris, today is September 3rd. Last day of September.
2: Oh,
14: it's October.
2: I love it.
14: It is Ask a Stupid Question Day. They always tell me in school there's no such thing as a stupid question.
2: Only stupid people.
14: Yeah. It is International Podcast Day. Everybody's got a podcast.
2: We don't.
14: It is Orange Shirt Day.
2: Oh, I didn't wear
14: your Clemson shirt.
2: I didn't wear my orange shirt today.
14: On this day in 1960, the Flintstones premiered on network TV, played for 6 years. The cartoon.
2: Yeah, got it.
14: You're probably familiar with the movie that came out 15 years ago.
2: More 15 years ago?
14: Was it more than that?
2: I'd say 25 years ago. No, I'd say 30 years ago at this point.
14: There was a Scooby-Doo movie, and then there was...
2: No, the Flintstones predates the Scooby-Doo movie.
14: Okay.
2: With Goodman.
14: Yeah.
2: John Goodman.
14: John Goodman, the big guy, back when he was big.
2: Uh-huh.
14: George Brett hit his 3,000th hit on this day in 1992. In 1861, we lost William Wrigley Jr., industrialist and owner of the Cubs. And then he died in 1932.
2: And chewing gum maker as well.
14: Exactly. All the above. And it's also Adam Pac-Man Jones' birthday. I'll bet he throws a wild party.
2: He used to.
14: Yeah, that's true.
2: That makes sense why he always got in trouble in the middle of football season.
14: Yeah, birthday. Celebrating his birthday. Quick trip out to Vegas on a Tuesday, hoping to get back in time. Maybe a little shootout.
2: We call that the Dennis Rodman.
14: Make it rain. Yeah.
2: Quick trip to Vegas during the season.
14: A little mini vacation. deaths on this day, 1955. We lost James Dean in a highway accident. Dikembe Mutombo dying 2 years ago today.
2: No, no, no.
14: On the same day. Pete Rose died the same day as Dikembe Mutombo. How about that? All right, so all this stuff, I really don't have anything that's a theme. So maybe with Pete Rose, most hits in baseball, most games played in baseball. We're doing the most ever anything in sports. I'm gonna give you, you know, who's got the most this, and you're gonna tell me.
2: Wayne Gretzky.
14: He's on the list, Chris. He's on the list. So I need caller 9.
2: Barry Bonds.
14: Yeah, let's just get to the number.
2: Also on the list.
14: Caller 9, 239-479-5551, 239-479-5551. Let's play some trivia. Craig Schumann, a company on the Fan, Southwest Florida Sports Authority.
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17: 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A $7.5 million rebuild is in the works for summer 2028. 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
3: Craig Sheeman and company here on the Fan Southwest Florida Sports Authority. We're going to do like the most ever ... trivia. Caller 9 is Lyle. Lyle, how are you today?
1: All right, how are you guys?
3: Good, man. What you doing right now?
1: I'm driving home from work.
3: What do you do for a living? Anything exciting?
1: Not really. Okay. Not a storage facility.
3: Okay, that's fine. Look, man, a job is a job, right? That's right. All right, and
1: yes, all right.
3: Just always curious, do you have a favorite NFL team?
1: I grew up in Michigan, so the answer is no.
3: Oh, okay. Oh, wow, just not going to do it. All right. First one to three correct answers is a winner. Lyle, if you could turn your radio down a little bit, it's kind of reverbing back in the phone, that'd be great. First one to three correct answers is a winner. You get to go first. Who has scored the most points ever in the NBA?
1: LeBron James.
3: That is correct. Chris, who has the most career points in hockey?
1: Oh,
2: Wayne Gretzky.
3: That's correct. Lyle, who has the most goals in hockey?
1: I'm just going to say Gretzky.
3: No, not anymore. Not anymore. Chris?
2: Nah, Alex Ovechkin now.
3: Yeah.
1: Yeah.
14: The Russian.
2: Yeah, he is.
3: All right, this is for Chris. Most receiving yards in NFL history.
2: Jerry Rice.
3: That's correct. Don't overthink it.
2: Yeah, I didn't.
3: Yeah. All right, this is for Lyle. Lyle, who has the most stolen bases ever in Major League Baseball?
1: Ricky Henderson,
3: that is
1: best
3: correct.
1: Leadoff fan of all time.
3: Yeah, he was pretty good. If he got on base on first, it was going to be a run. All right, we're tied at two. Next correct answer is a winner. Next question goes to Chris. Chris, who has the most hits in MLB history?
2: Pete Rose.
3: That is correct. Who died on this day 2 years ago. All right, Chris ekes out a 3-2 win. Lyle, good effort by you. And, you know, being from Michigan and all, you should, you know, root for the Lions once in a while.
1: Yeah, I do when I want to feel bad.
3: Jeez. What part of Michigan are you from?
1: Down south of Detroit. I mean, I went when you could get $4 tickets, and I watched Billy Sims. And
3: wow.
1: I mean, I go way back with the team.
3: Nice, nice. All right, Lyle, it was a pleasure speaking with you. Thanks for being part of the company.
1: You too. Thanks, guys.
3: All right. That is Lyle, everybody, from Michigan.
2: Not a Lions fan.
3: Not a Lions fan. That's a little rare from that the them parts. Most assists in the NBA all time.
2: Ooh. Is he a newer guy or an older guy?
3: Older guy. And a white guy, if it helps.
2: Oh. Okay. So we're between. Let's go, Pistol Pete Maravich.
3: How about John Stockton? Sure.
2: I would consider him a newer guy. I was falsely led.
3: He hasn't played in 20 years. Has he played in your lifetime?
2: Yes.
3: All right.
2: Yes.
3: All right. It's John Stockton.
2: Okay. All right. Because you said older white guy. I was between Pistol Pete and Jerry West.
3: Okay. All right. Most assists ever in college basketball. The record
2: was set
3: this year.
2: Oh, it's got to be the Purdue guard, Braden Smith.
3: That's correct.
2: Yeah.
3: How about me putting a Purdue question in the all-time list? It's pretty good of me. Most college basketball points scored, men, not women, because they lumped that together apparently a couple years ago with Caitlin Clark.
2: Now you got to go into longevity, so it's got to be an older guy.
3: I'll say this. You've already mentioned his name once in the last.
2: Oh, Pete Maravich.
3: Pete Maravich. Yeah. Yeah. All right. Most NBA rebounds ever. Older guy. Dead guy.
2: He's a dead guy?
3: Yeah.
2: Okay, but an older guy.
3: Yeah.
2: So it's not Kobe.
3: No.
2: Let's go with Wilt.
3: That is correct. Good job. All right. That was pretty good. I'm already looking for. You know what the one I like the best? Because it's the easiest put together.
2: Who plays?
3: Superlatives. I got to do a little research. Who plays who on Friday? That's just easy.
2: That's quick, just, rapid fire.
3: Just on the schedule.
2: And now that we're in conference play.
3: Yeah.
2: There's really.
3: It's pretty easy. All right. The 5 o'clock hour is upon us on a hump day Wednesday. Headlines coming up. Then bottom of the hour, Wednesday, wisdom fun facts. And you'll get a chance to win a gift card from Shula's. All that coming up here. Craig Schubert and Company on the Fan, Southwest Florida Sports Authority.

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0: download the app. Phone number, text line, 239-479-5551. I was out of studio during a break. I heard a big clasp of thunder. There's like there's a big blob of rain. It's west of 75 up here by Daniels, and it looks like toward the causeway. And it's just going to go north into the Cape. Just that's about it. I mean, there's some other rain down by Alligator Alley, but anyway, that's the latest. Traffic and weather together, although I didn't give any traffic there. Nobody's texting me any roadblocks right now. I did get an interesting text here, Chris, from Bongo Burt. In New England, they would show a rebroadcast on Sunday morning of the previous Saturday Notre Dame football game. It would interrupt Bullwinkle, the cartoon, when I was a kid, so I've hated Notre Dame ever since. True story.
1: Makes perfect sense.
0: We all have our reasons for why we hate certain teams and schools and all that kind of stuff.
1: You don't have to explain your fandom or your sports hate to anyone.
0: That's right. Coach K is the best. Just sent me a very scary picture of a cloud over the Caloosahatchee dumping rain, and it looks ominous.
1: Does it look like Mike Krzyzewski's face?
0: Ominous?
1: That'd be a scary cloud.
0: Well, the tops of the clouds are gray, not dyed black. They're gray. Okay.
1: Good one.
0: Thank you.
1: Well done.
0: Thank you very much.
1: See, you have all those already loaded from the Gene Katie.
0: Oh, yeah.
1: Worst hair in the history of sports.
0: Big comb over guy, big just dye hair. Yeah.
1: Terrible hair.
0: Yeah. Yeah.
1: Good coach.
0: Still with us.
1: Is he?
0: Yeah.
1: Good for him.
0: Dopey said that the Flintstones movie was 1994. You're welcome. So that was a while back.
1: That was about right. Yeah. 30 years.
0: Yep. All right.
1: Bedrock.
0: Yeah. Yeah. Bedrock. That's right. Girlfriend is a funeral director. Heard us with the Wilt Chamberlain all-time rebounding stat. What other record, other categories does he hold a record of note?
1: I don't know if it's a record, but he slept with an awful lot of women.
0: He claims it was 10,000.
1: Yeah.
0: Have you ever done the math on that? Yeah, I think he's lying.
1: It's like three a day for 30 years. It's a lot.
0: I think he's lying.
1: Yeah, it's a lot.
0: Or was lying. Wilt the Stilt. All right. All right, baseball. Wait, you good now? Did your number come in?
2: Not yet.
0: I thought somebody had a run and you got excited.
1: Yep. We're in the top of the 10th right now. The Phillies got a solo shot, so they are up 4-3 now. Still top of the 10th though. Phillies got runners on first and second with two outs.
0: And you got the under on this? A 7?
1: 7.5. Don't you ding that bell. Don't you mush my bet.
0: Good luck, Chris.
1: Went 0-2 in parlays yesterday. Oh. The baseball one never had a chance.
0: Yeah.
1: White Sox kind of ruined that one. They looked pretty good yesterday, by the way.
0: They're starting right now, game two in Houston.
1: And who'd have thunk the Canucks beat the Islanders last night? That was a minus 260 that I just counted as a dub.
0: Wow. I really messed you up.
1: Philly strikeout. We are going to the middle of the 10th inning now in Atlanta. Three outs away from seeing this thing home.
0: Okay. Good luck. Red Sox, Yankees starting at 8, Cubs, Padres at 10, and we'll see if the Cubs and or Red Sox can actually scratch off a run.
1: I predict a better night offensively for both teams.
0: Yeah.
1: Both of them.
0: Yeah, I think that's almost a statistical stone cold lock.
1: Well, the Canucks beat the Oilers last night, so there's no such thing as a lock.
0: That's true. Red card texting in. It is pouring in the Cape, and the roads are already flooded. Drive carefully, everybody. Again, this does not affect the greater Southwest Florida area. There are areas it's not raining at all, but this is a pretty little powerful little cell.
1: Drop I got my little my wink weather alerts.
0: Yeah.
1: Notifies me when there's a lightning strike within 10 miles.
0: Oh, yeah.
1: We've had a couple.
0: Yeah. It's unnerving when it gets inside of a mile. You hear it.
1: Yeah.
0: That's a big boomer.
1: Yeah, lightning. Well, the lightning, it's fine. It's the thunder that'll scare you.
0: Yeah, well, yeah, you see the light flash through your window and the sound simultaneously, it gets your attention.
1: Well, no, the sound trails it.
0: I know, but if it's simultaneous, it catches you on top of you.
1: Yeah.
0: Exactly. What's the rule? Count for every second divided in half. That's how many miles it is. Is that a wives' tale?
1: I always thought it was however many seconds. That's how many miles.
0: But yeah, but I've heard cut that in half now. I don't know.
1: So it takes sound a second to travel 2 miles, or is it a second to travel a half a mile?
0: Now you're asking questions. Because
1: to me, sound would take longer than a second to travel 2 miles.
0: It would seem.
1: Yeah. I'm going to go a second every half mile, and there is absolutely no science to back that up.
0: All right. Now, I am being told or reading that, so we're going to do 2 rocket launches tomorrow in the state of Florida.
1: Nice.
0: And they may both create sonic booms.
1: Who's the rocket man now?
0: So, yeah, one is around 11 in the morning, one's around 11 at night tomorrow, but we may have some sonic boom action. Do not be alarmed if you hear a large sound.
1: In high school, there was a sonic boom down here. First time, still the only time I've ever heard one.
0: When the shuttle lands.
1: Yeah. Really got me. It was at like 6:30 in the morning.
0: Oh, yeah.
1: Yeah.
0: Yeah, I heard a few of those. Grand Poobah says, what are they doing? Who's in charge?
1: What are they doing?
0: Of the large Craig on the Flintstones? I don't know what that means. Do I look like Fred Flintstone?
1: No.
0: I don't know.
1: No. You don't wear ponchos.
0: Yeah, or whatever those
1: he
0: are.
1: He just wore a big poncho.
0: Yeah. You think you're free underneath on those deals?
1: Gotta be.
0: You're not, there's no like,
1: gotta be.
0: Caveman underwear back then.
1: No. Although I just saw something on that.
0: Did you really?
1: Yeah, I saw something about it was cave woman underwear.
0: Oh, okay.
1: I don't have the context. Forget I said anything.
0: Ghostskin says, get used to the flooding in the cave. The assessments coming down the road will take care of it. Okay, that's good news.
1: Yeah, but I heard that residents were putting up a fight because it's like more to hook up. I don't know. Wink's doing a story on it.
0: I saw a story on Wink. There's like an area of the Cape, and it's like, yeah, I don't know. You got to pay like, I don't know, $25,000 just to have.
1: I thought it was 10 when they first did like the first phase of this.
0: Yeah.
1: And now it's up to like 41.
0: Yeah. I don't know.
1: You know what? Go to Wink News for your news.
0: Yeah. We'll lead you there.
1: We know just enough to be dangerous.
0: Neighbor and Browns fan, I can't read that today. I'm not talking about that player and our team today.
1: Nope, we're not talking about Jalen Hurts today.
0: See,
1: you didn't say it. I said it.
0: I did not.
1: I didn't. I stuck up for the guy.
0: I'm taking a break. I got tired.
1: Yeah, I get that.
0: Grand Poobah might say, who's in charge of the lodge, Craig? I don't know. I really don't. Yippee-ki-yay. Did not have caveman underwear on my bingo card today for Sheeman and Company. Not mine either.
1: Cavewoman.
0: Yeah, which is even better. Tiz says, I grew up in the flight pattern at LaGuardia, and the Concorde would fly over and sonic booms all the time.
1: It's a shame that's not still around.
0: They're working on making another version of it that, you know, doesn't catch on fire. Like
1: they're bringing
0: last
1: it back?
0: Sunday. Yeah, yeah.
1: Nice.
0: Yeah, like a nice 90-minute flight to Europe, you know?
1: I'm going to sit that one out.
0: Yeah?
1: I'm going to give it a few years to see, just make sure, you know, that it's dialed in and the new technology doesn't explode.
0: Martini's got the details. So that's the utilities expansion project in the Cape. As each neighborhood comes online, every new people have to pay for the actual hookups, and it's like 5 figures just to get utilities. Yeah, they are getting hosed.
1: And it's not an option, right?
0: Right.
1: It's a must.
0: Do you want electricity?
1: Well, I guess that's the option, right?
0: Yeah. Yeah.
1: But it's not like there's an alternative route to go.
0: Correct. Bearcat Dave says, count till you hear the sound after you see the lightning. Divide by 5, a mile for every 5 seconds. Is it that much?
1: Well, I know.
0: If I count to 10, that means it's only 2 miles away. I don't think so. I think it's the opposite.
1: So it can't be the opposite.
0: Yeah.
1: The reason I say that is because when you go to a college football game and it sounds great on TV.
0: Yeah.
1: When the microphone is field level and everybody's chant is coming down on the field at the same time. But if you're like in the back of one of the end zones, when you chant like Go Gators. It takes a couple seconds to hear the other side of the stadium saying go Gators.
0: Yeah.
1: That's not a mile.
0: 5 seconds. Gasparilla, 5 seconds per mile.
1: Yeah, that makes sense to me.
0: Huh.
1: That makes sense.
0: Well, that's scary. That means lightning's been a lot closer to me all this time.
1: One out away.
0: All right, Chris. Way to go. Dumpster Fire says, Chris, CR7 is leaving the Portugal national team. I don't know what those words mean.
1: Cristiano Ronaldo.
0: Oh, that guy. I've
1: heard of
0: him.
1: Is leaving the Portuguese national team.
0: Okay, thanks.
1: Yeah, I thought it was kind of a joke that he was even invited to camp to start with.
0: Yeah.
1: You know what? I'm not going to say it.
0: Okay.
1: I do this every 4 years.
0: Oh, all right.
1: Not doing it.
0: Okay.
1: The U.S. men's national team played last night. Nice 4-2 win over Chile.
0: And now this is when we get all excited and say...
1: And Craig, this team is different. No, I'm kidding. I'm not saying that.
0: All right, somebody just sent me from Google. It's 5 seconds per mile.
1: We do have a young 17-year-old, Kevin Sullivan. He plays for the Philadelphia Union in the MLS, but his rights are owned by Manchester City. By the way, Manchester City in a world of hurt right now.
0: Really?
1: Yeah. They were charged a few years ago with breaching the financial regulations.
0: Yeah.
1: They had 115 charges against them.
0: Yeah.
1: And it just came down this week that they're found guilty on all 115 charges.
0: Ooh, that's a lot of charges.
1: So, like, imagine what the Clippers did with Kawhi.
0: Mm-hmm.
1: Extrapolated over a 10-year window,
0: yeah,
1: and multiply it by like 100. That's what Man City did.
0: You gotta shut them down.
1: There's an appeal going on currently, but that's the big scuttlebutt across the pond right now. Is how big of a punishment is Man City gonna get?
0: Yeah,
1: they gotta face at least, I think, a 2-year transfer ban, probably a point deduction that's large enough to where they'll be relegated down to the championship next year. You take away the Champions League money that they get as well.
0: Yeah.
1: Take away the Premier League money, and you just get the finances back in order. Like, they fudged over $1 billion that was sponsorship from Qatar Airways, I think.
0: Really?
1: Some Middle East airline company.
0: Sure. Yeah,
1: and they undervalued it at like 10x. So they were actually getting $1 billion and they said they only got 100 million. Yeah.
0: Cheaters.
1: They were paying coaches off the books as well.
0: Really?
1: Yeah.
0: What a dumpster fire.
1: Pretty insane stuff.
0: Harry Carey, he's good with numbers. He checked in. Speed of sound is 1,125 feet per second. So the 5 second thing checks out.
1: Makes perfect sense.
0: Thank you, Harry. Appreciate that. What else do we have? Somebody texted to Harry a minute ago. It was something about the Bills on the side of their helmet, and I can't find it.
1: Just never wear those jerseys ever again, Harry.
0: I think that's what it was about the last
1: year. Those gray jerseys were hideous, and Josh didn't play well in them. Like, forget what I think about the aesthetics of it.
0: You never see those again.
1: You can't let Josh Allen put those ugly uniforms on ever again. And the helmet was just as ugly, maybe worse.
0: Wow. Blimpy says, my hookup was $16,000 just for water and septic, and
1: yeah,
0: it's like $46,000. You're telling
1: yes.
0: me, I go buy a house up there in the Cape, and if I want the basic necessities, I got to throw in an extra $46,000
1: it's
0: on top
1: crazy.
0: Of the price of the house?
1: Yeah. And that's
0: who can afford to do that?
1: That's why residents are upset about
0: it. Well, they should be.
1: I'd agree. But again, Wink News is going to have all of the actual information on this.
0: I'm outraged for those people.
1: I am as well.
0: Now, let me ask you this. Is this something that, if you're not in the Cape, like me, moving into Naples, is that something that's already cooked into the price of my home so I don't notice it? Maybe I am paying $46,000 when I buy a house. That's if it were new. I don't know.
1: I think that this is unique to certain pockets of Cape Coral.
0: So you buy a $300,000 house, it's $350,000 basically if you want water.
1: But I don't think you can work that into your mortgage.
0: You might be able. Well, I don't know.
1: You'd have to refinance it. Like, if I already own my house, I can't just.
0: Yeah. Well, if you already own your house, you haven't moved in yet.
1: Well, if
0: you've
1: already
0: been living without water.
1: If I already live in my house.
0: Yeah.
1: No, they had a different water and a different electricity setup.
0: Oh, I thought this was for new construction.
1: No, this is existing.
0: Oh, this is how people are going to lose their homes.
1: Feels kind of crazy, right?
0: Absolutely. You know, Wink News should do a story on that. Now I get it. That's unbelievable. What happened to you? Did you win? Is it over?
1: Phillies win 4-3. So if you had the Braves +1.5 and under 7.5, You win.
0: Let it ride. We got Red Sox Yankees tonight.
1: And that right there, Craig, is why you never cash out.
0: That's right.
1: That right there, if they give
0: you're thinking about it.
1: If they give you the cash out option, it's because they don't like their position.
0: Yeah.
1: Mm. Now, I love Hard Rock Bet. I endorse their product.
0: Yeah.
1: But
0: of course.
1: When you got them, you got them. You can't just let that go.
0: Purdue Raj from across the hall, except he's not across the hall. I don't know where he's at right now. Text again. The Grateful Dead said, if the Thunder don't get you, the Lightning will. And also, thanks for the Braden Smith inclusion in trivia. Yeah, I did Purdue people a solid.
1: I like that.
0: Put that in there.
1: It's good for you.
0: Yeah, yeah. All right. Let's see. Mrs. Blimpy. No, Harry Carey says, Mrs. Blimpy wants to know what's on the side of the Bills helmet. It looks like an Australian boomerang stuck on the back of their heads. No disrespect to Harry Carey's Bills. That's what it was.
1: It was the, I think they call it the power bar. It's that little...
0: the snack I have at 2 o'clock every afternoon?
1: Like that, if you zoom out of the Bills logo, the thing that was on the side of their helmet, that's the thing on the side of the Bill on the normal helmet. Not the standing buffalo helmet, the newer helmet.
0: Harry Carey says they need to throw those jerseys in Niagara Falls and just let them wash
1: away. Go. Well, you don't want to taint the water up there.
0: Yeah, yeah. All right. Martini says you are able to finance your assessments. When I bought my house, the assessments were already paid, so it wasn't an issue.
1: Oh, okay.
0: Got it. All right. Dutch Oven, red alert, living in Cape Coral could suck. Well, if you got to pay that much for hookups... Yeah.
1: Other game going on right now.
0: Mm-hmm.
1: White Sox and Astros.
0: Yeah.
1: White Sox jumping on them early. It's 4-0 still, the top of the first, one out.
0: Good job. All right. Dumpster fire. Chris, big congrats on being the first human to ever survive death row.
1: Thank you. Thank you very much. And due to double jeopardy, I can't be put back on death row.
0: That's right. That is right. All right. Coach K is the best. Paid $23K back in 2019 for a hookup for water and sewer. It was rolled into my mortgage for 15 years.
1: Okay.
0: But I also get to have 2 extra bills a month because of it. Oh, really?
1: Hate that.
0: Yeah.
1: Hate to see it.
0: All right. Life can be hard. It can be difficult.
1: Mm-hmm.
0: I'm rooting for you guys. All right. Wig says, I love the jersey, but not the helmet.
1: The gray jersey? You liked that?
0: He says the gray was fire. Let me ask you something. Honest question.
1: Gosh.
0: When is gray ever fire? I mean, look at these walls around. This.
1: I think the Seahawks do gray well.
0: Okay.
1: That's fair.
0: All right.
1: Ohio State. They work gray into their uniform nicely.
0: Yeah, but that's an accent. That's not like...
1: No, it's their whole pant. They have an all gray jersey.
0: Yeah, okay.
1: That might be it.
0: Okay.
1: Gray.
0: Like, I don't like the Lions all gray uniforms. It's my least favorite one.
1: Oh, they're hideous.
0: Yeah.
1: They're hideous.
0: Yeah.
1: Almost as bad as the all blue.
0: Yeah. Dopey also confirming the Detroit gray sucks.
1: Yeah, yeah, it does.
0: Dopey, you and I see eye to eye on that.
1: It's a wet gray.
0: He also says, if I want to look at gray, I'll go look at a battleship. Yeah. Yeah, that sounds about right.
1: Or a U-boat.
0: How about the Raiders?
1: Silver.
0: Yeah, silver. And
1: silver.
0: In fact, they say we're the silver and
1: black. Yeah, they're silver. They're not gray.
0: Yeah. Yippee-ki-yay, the Bills uniforms are some of the worst in history.
1: I like their normal uniforms. The grays were just awful. Oregon does gray well. Oregon can work gray in.
0: What were they? Okay, because you think I'm colorblind. What was Saturday exactly?
1: White.
0: Yeah, but there was also, what was the color? It was like a grayish silver.
1: Well, I don't know what you mean, what was the color.
0: Well, the accent. Like, what was the numbers? Like what was the number? It was a silvery gray chrome, if you will.
1: I don't have any pictures of this.
0: Oh, really?
1: I got to find a picture of their jersey. I can't remember off the top of my head.
0: You'll get something coming.
1: Oh, yeah.
0: Dumpster Fire says, Lion gray uniforms are fire. I don't think
1: that nice iridescent greenish purple thing that they got going on.
0: It's a little bit of everything. Yeah.
1: That
0: was a nice looking uniform.
1: The Seahawks got one of those.
0: Yeah.
1: The iridescent numbers.
0: Yeah. I liked it. All right. It is time, because all of Southwest Florida is clamoring for it. Wednesday, Wisdom Fun Facts, and your chance to win a gift card from Shula's at the end. We'll take care of that when we come back. Craig Schumann and company here on the Fan, Southwest Florida Sports Authority.
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0: Here we go, bottom of the 5 o'clock hour exactly. And when it's the bottom of 5 o'clock hour on a hump day Wednesday, that means it is time for Wednesday Wisdom Fun Facts. It is sponsored, ladies and gentlemen. Here's Chris.
1: Wednesday Wisdom Fun Facts brought to you by Shula Steakhouse. Still the undefeated standard of excellence at the Naples Hilton in Naples. The African crowned eagle is one of the few living birds with strong evidence that it may hunt human children as prey.
0: Oh, dear.
1: One apparent hunting attack was witnessed, and a human skull was found inside a nest in Zimbabwe.
0: Oh, my.
1: Such cases are rare, and humans are not the usual diet for the African crowned eagle.
0: When I lived in Los Angeles, there was some pretty big hawks that would fly. If you had a dog under the size of under 10 pounds like we did, you couldn't just let them outside. You had to kind of keep a watch on them.
1: Watch out, right?
0: Yeah.
1: Seahorses dance with their monogamous partner each morning at dawn, changing colors and linking tails in synchronized choreography to confirm their partner is still alive and strengthening their pair bond.
0: And then the man gives birth.
1: No, that was
0: the seahorse?
1: Oh, You're right. Since domestication... Nope, I did this last week.
0: Oops!
1: Did that last week.
0: All right.
1: I didn't do a good job staying on it from what I had covered last week.
0: Okay.
1: The stringy bits of banana, I call them the veins.
0: Yeah, I don't like those.
1: They're called the phloem bundles. P-H-L-O-E-M bundles.
0: Okay. I just thought it was leftover inside of the peel that was on the actual banana, but I don't know what it is. And I don't like it. Yeah. I peel them off.
1: The first state to allow women to vote was Kentucky. In 1838, they allowed widowed or females who owned land in rural areas to vote in elections deciding on taxes and local boards for the new county common school system.
0: But if they were married, they couldn't?
1: If they were married, yes, they could not.
0: Oh.
1: Wyoming was the first state to grant unrestricted suffrage to women when they applied for statehood in 1890. They even went as far to say, if you don't grant women the full ability to vote, then we will not become a state.
0: Really?
1: Yeah, Wyoming.
0: How about that, Wyoming?
1: Go Pokes.
0: Yeah.
1: Leading up... Nope, that's next. The great frigate bird...
0: Okay.
1: Sleeps while flying.
0: Oh, my.
1: One half of the brain rests while the other half stays awake to control flight.
0: That's basically like driving down I-75 asleep.
1: It's autopilot.
0: Yeah. Wow.
1: Wider lanes in the sky than I-75.
0: More room for error.
1: Yeah. Leading up to D-Day, Dwight Eisenhower was under so much pressure... He wrote in his diaries he was only getting a couple hours of sleep a night, drinking roughly 24 cups of coffee a day, and smoking up to 6 packs of cigs a day.
0: I think that's why he couldn't sleep.
1: You think?
0: Yeah. That's a lot. That's a lot.
1: Dick Plasman. Know who that is?
0: No.
1: Last person to play in the NFL without a helmet. It was December of 1941, a week after the attacks on Pearl Harbor. Attack on Pearl Harbor.
0: Yeah. Probably a CTE candidate, just guessing. But we don't know what that was then.
1: Yeah, that's Dick Plasman, P-L-A-S-M-A-N. In 1995, gray wolves were returned to Yellowstone after a 70-year absence. Their presence triggered a trophic cascade. They thinned elk herds, which allowed willows and aspen trees to recover, which brought back beavers and songbirds, and even changed the shapes of rivers. Another example on how one animal can affect the ecosystem.
0: Did mankind reintroduce it, or did it just kind of go on a hike day and end up...
1: No, mankind, I think, was responsible for both the dwindling numbers and the reintroduction back into wildlife.
0: And do we know all of the unintended or intended consequences ahead of time? This is what we're striving for?
1: I don't know. We were talking about birds flying with only half the brain, but it's, room for error.
0: Yeah.
1: Where is this? The Tree of Tenerife stood alone in the Sahara for over 300 years. It was so isolated that it appeared by itself on maps of Africa. It is known as the most isolated tree in the world, with no other trees within 250 miles of it.
0: Huh.
1: However, it was destroyed in 1973 when a Libyan truck driver drove into it and snapped the trunk.
0: What an idiot.
1: We got 250 miles each way, and we hit the tree.
0: Wow.
1: It did turn out that the driver was drunk, so
0: really?
1: It makes a little bit more sense now.
0: Now, Groot? Did it kind of grow back?
1: No, it did not. This is a Grootless tree.
0: Oh, wow.
1: The world's tallest living horse is Hugo, a 4-year-old Shire from England who stands 6'3" at the withers.
0: Is that the top of the shoulder, basically?
1: At the withers is how four-legged animals are measured, and it's from the ground to the highest point of the shoulder blades, not the top of the head or the ears. That's how you measure four-legged animals.
0: Well, why do that, by the way? Because, I mean, I'm just under 6'3". I don't say, stop measuring me at the shoulder. I'm 5'4". Why? We don't do that.
1: Like, I feel like the giraffe is getting really hosed in this.
0: Oh, my gosh, yeah.
1: Yeah, really hosed in this.
0: And don't they measure by hands instead of actual, rulers?
1: I don't know about that.
0: They used to say so many hands, yeah.
1: Yeah, I'm not sure about that.
0: That's old school.
1: In 1719, prisoners in Paris, or as the locals call it, Paris, they were offered freedom. Two stipulations.
0: Uh-oh, I'm probably not going to like these.
1: They had to marry a woman who was... they had to marry a woman, many of whom authorities label as prostitutes, and also had to move to America in an effort to populate the French Louisiana region.
0: So, here's your whore. Go across the country and move to America.
1: Move to the bayou. Hey,
0: by the way.
1: Hell of a college football team, though.
0: Sure, and you know what? I'd take that deal. That's better than jail.
1: That's much better than
0: jail. Way better than jail.
1: The city of Stockholm, it's in Sweden.
0: Mm-hmm.
1: They implemented a speed camera lottery in September and October of 2010.
0: Okay.
1: They rewarded drivers who stayed at or below the speed limit by entering them into a lottery, with the prize being funded by the fines paid by speedsters.
0: Oh, the other people speeding. Okay.
1: During the experiment, the average speed fell 22% and traffic flow became more consistent.
0: That's nice. I had a situation where I had my blinker on, wanted to get over to a lane because I had a turn lane coming up. I was a little late in getting over. Dude wouldn't let me in. I had to jam on my brakes and come in behind him, which, it's fine, but what a jerk.
1: You can shove your way in there a little bit.
0: I couldn't do it. Normally I would.
1: Well, we got Ross Chastain in studio tomorrow. We'll see what he would have done.
0: That's right. Good call. 4 o'clock hour.
1: The Pudu.
0: The what?
1: Pudu. P-U-D-U. It is the smallest deer in the world. It grows to be just over 1 foot tall, weighs about 11 pounds on average. The male ones grow little horns or little antlers
0: Antlers.
1: Look like little toothpicks.
0: Yeah.
1: They're found in the dense forests of South America, and their size, it's actually an advantage. It helps them maneuver through the thick brush.
0: I think you can find some in West Lafayette as well. Oh, that's Purdue, not Pudu.
1: Pudu.
0: Got it.
1: Yeah. Missing a R and an E.
0: Got it.
1: Last year, California had the fifth largest GDP in the world, only trailing the United States, China, Japan, and Germany.
11: Wow.
1: Their economic output exceeded $4 trillion.
0: And everybody's leaving the state in droves.
1: Yeah, but they're still producing money.
0: Yeah.
1: In 1941, the whooping crane population was down to about 20 birds in the United States.
0: Whoa, close call there.
1: Yep, they were preserved in captivity, and in 2001, their numbers returned to a point where they could be re-released into the wild. However, there was a problem.
11: What?
1: Because young cranes learn migratory patterns from their parents, these captive birds that are now free didn't know where to fly.
0: Just stayed?
1: In-step nonprofit organization Operation Migration. They bought ultra-lightweight motorized aircraft, basically like the fan, you see the guys flying around with them around the beach sometimes?
0: Yeah.
1: They bought a bunch of those.
0: Those look safe.
1: And they had pilots dress up in giant crane costumes to lead the birds south to Florida. And more shocking, it worked.
0: Really?
1: Yeah, the birds followed the prop. Wow. Prop plane with the fake.
0: They should have dropped them off over there in Yellowstone, was it, with the wolves? And let them all at the same time.
1: See what happens, right? The colonial age spans from roughly 1415 to 1975.
0: That 75? We're still a colonial?
1: Yeah, still the colonial era, technically.
0: Oh.
1: During that time, only 12 countries across Europe, Africa, and Asia were not colonized by the Europeans. Liberia, Ethiopia, Saudi Arabia, Turkey, Iran, Afghanistan, Nepal, Bhutan, Mongolia, Japan, Korea, and Thailand. Only countries not colonized by the Europeans.
0: Most of those on the list wouldn't want to have anything to do with them anyway. Most of them.
1: Which ones?
0: Well,
1: you don't have to answer that. Well, that was a test.
0: I mean,
1: you failed.
0: I mean, Japan sounds cool.
1: Awesome, yeah, but they're tough to invade, Craig. We know better than most.
0: Sure.
1: Real tough. Tough nut to crack, if you will.
0: Yeah, that's true.
1: There will be over 170 animal species across Leonida. That is the city or the map that makes up Grand Theft Auto 6.
0: Oh.
1: Over 170 animal species in the video game.
0: When is this thing coming out?
1: November.
0: So
1: we're told.
0: This is $1 billion of R&D and development and...
1: At minimum.
0: Yeah.
1: At least $1 billion.
0: Why is it taking so long?
1: Because they got 170 animal species in the open map game.
0: Yeah.
1: It's going to be like everything, though. Like, if you see a basketball court in the city, you can, like, get out of your car, go to the basketball court, and play basketball in the game.
0: Wow.
1: It's amazing what's going to happen with it. Yeah, I can't wait.
0: I did that once. Me and my friends, when we were teenagers, we're driving down, I'll say it was the hood of downtown Indianapolis.
1: Of course.
0: Guys were playing hoops, you know, with the chains and all that on the rim. And
1: the chains.
0: The three white kids from Carmel, Indiana decided to challenge some guys from downtown and play them in some hoops.
1: How'd that work out for you?
0: We won.
1: Nice!
0: And got in my friend's car and got out of there.
1: Nice! Nothing like a solid chest pass. NASA says a small near-Earth object has been captured by our planet's gravity, effectively becoming a temporary mini-moon.
0: Yeah, like tonight. It's a thing.
1: It'll travel alongside us until the year 2083, where I guess it loses connection with our gravity and it no longer becomes a moon.
0: I heard it's going to be relatively close to the moon tonight.
1: Oh, so you might be able to see it.
0: You might be able to see it, and so it's going to be hanging around
1: the
0: rest of my
1: small,
0: lifetime.
1: Though. Yeah, very small, though.
0: Very
1: small. Tiny. All right, last one. Before refrigerators, people in Finland would place a live brown frog in their milk to help stop it from spoiling. Years later, science discovered that frog skin produces a natural substance called antimicrobial peptides, and these can help slow the growth of certain harmful bacteria in dairy.
0: First of all, who and how did that first get discovered?
1: Got discovered in Finland, clearly.
0: I mean, did a frog accidentally jump in some milk and was there for a week, and somebody's like, hey, this hasn't curdled yet.
11: The milk is good.
0: Jeez.
1: There you have it, Wednesday Wisdom Fun Facts. 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
0: What you got next? 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
13: A public funeral for Lee County canine Dundee is set for October 14th at 10 a.m. at Hertz Arena. The hero canine died Monday after tracking and detaining a suspect. Preliminary necropsy findings show no signs of physical trauma, indicating a medical emergency as the likely cause. A driver was hospitalized this morning after swerving to avoid a vehicle and crashing directly into Royal Crest Printing on Fowler Street in Fort Myers. The business was closed at the time and the owner inside was not hurt. Police say no arrests have been made. After more than four decades in Southwest Florida healthcare, Dr. Larry Antonucci is retiring today as president and CEO of Lee Health. The former OBGYN, who led the system through COVID, historic hurricanes, and a recent nonprofit conversion, hands the reins to Ben Spence tomorrow. For Wink News, I'm Lois Tomey. First, fair, everywhere.
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0: All right, what you got coming up in a second? DC was caller 9 for the Shula's gift card coming off of Wednesday was a fun facts. Congratulations, DC. I took the under on the wrong game last night for the first five innings. It should have been Yankees-Red Sox. It turned out to be a 9-0 game. But anyway, I'm going, not because of that, but I am going Boston-New York tonight. Max Fried is, give me the Yankees first five half a run lead. So first five Yankees tonight. I got it at -150, just under the self-imposed limit.
1: Mm-hmm.
0: All right. And by the way, my baseball drops to 56-39-6. Just FYI, Chris, what do you got?
1: It's a regular season system you got over there. Apparently
0: it is. It is.
1: All right. I gave a loser last night over 6.5 in the Habs Leafs game that did not hit. They scored five. I lose and I am 20 games over 500 at 97-77.
0: So good.
1: No football tonight.
0: Mm-mm.
1: Last night without football, because starting tomorrow night, we get 61 straight days of football, either D1 or NFL. Just bask in it. So I'm going to go hockey tonight. Let's go with the Colorado Avalanche. We'll lay the goal and a half on home ice against the LA Kings.
0: Okay.
1: Yeah.
0: Very good.
1: Yeah.
0: Vomit the Bull, also going hockey. He's now three games below 500.
1: That's okay. We got plenty of time to turn this around.
0: 77-80-3. Give me the Penguins plus 1.5. Okay.
1: All right. Yeah, the Flyers, decent. Decent favorites there tonight. -140, I think I saw.
0: All right, we're good. Coming up tomorrow in the 4 o'clock hour, maybe 4:30-ish, Ross Chastain, NASCAR driver. He's from Alva, so you guys have said for years, hey, why don't you have him on? We're going to have him on tomorrow. So we're looking forward to that. We'll talk a little NASCAR with him. Maybe 4:30, if it drifts into 4:45, we'll move trivia or something. We'll have some fun.
1: It's not sponsored anymore.
0: It's all right. It's a 10-year staple.
1: It is a staple.
0: It is a staple. I don't. Southwest Florida wouldn't know what to do, but we'll get Russ on.
1: We'll make it work.
0: Sure. All right. That'll do it. All this baseball here tonight. A little hockey, and then football palooza. You said just a minute ago starts tomorrow for 61 days.
1: 61 days. 2 months of football
0: every day.
1: Two straight months of football.
0: It's glorious.
1: Mm-hmm.
0: It's what we live for. So looking forward to that. And what is the Thursday night games? What, Cleveland and the Steelers?
1: Yep.
0: In Pittsburgh or Cleveland?
1: Cleveland. 3-point home dogs.
2: It's an interesting line.
1: If you're into such things.
0: For Chris Beasley, I am Craig Sheeman. Kudos to me. I'm not a system guy. I am the system. Have yourself a great night. We'll talk to you tomorrow. God bless America and Southwest Florida.
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5: White Sox lead the Astros 4-1, playing in the bottom of the second inning in Game 2 of their American League Wild Card Series. White Sox put 4 on the board in the first and chased Astros starter Hunter Brown. Earlier today in Atlanta, Phillies and Braves went to extras.
7: The pitch swung on, hit to right. Acuna going back to the track, looking up, and that ball is gone! And Alec Boehm has put the

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0: DNR, FSR. We're going to get to Iowa Sam and his midweek major in a second as we do it live from the Fox Sports Radio studio. 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And let's go to DB for an update, see what's doing. Dan Beyer, what's up, man?
1: Guys, bottom of the fourth inning in Houston. The White Sox lead the Astros 4-2 in game two of their wild card series. A series the White Sox are already up 1-0 in. Chicago put four on the board in the first inning, chasing Hunter Brown from the game. White Sox 4, Astros 2 right now in the bottom of the fourth inning. There will be a game 3 in Atlanta tomorrow between the Phils and Braves after Philadelphia rallied for a 4-3 win. Solo home runs from Kyle Schwarber and Bryce Harper back-to-back in the 8th pulled the Phils even. Then in the 10th, Alec Boehm's solo home run lifted the Phillies to the game 2 victory. Again, game 3 in Atlanta tomorrow, 2 o'clock Eastern time. Roman Anthony off the Red Sox wildcard series roster because of a hand injury. If the Red Sox win tonight and win tomorrow, he would not be eligible to be on the American League Divisional Series roster. Astros, by the way, have just pulled within one as Jose Altuve has hit a solo home run, making it 4-3 in favor of the Southsiders. Rams head coach Sean McVay says he expects wide receiver Puka Nacua to play Sunday against the Eagles after missing the previous two games with a groin strain. Vikings wide receiver Justin Jefferson sat out workouts today with an ankle injury. Houston Texans wide receiver Puka Nacua, Nico Collins returned to practice today after missing the last two games with a strained hamstring. By the way, you and I put in bids in our Fox Sports Radio League. We did not get Puka.
0: I think I overbid for Malik Nabers. I did get him.
1: Did you?
0: But we missed Puka. We both underbid for Puka. Yeah.
1: That's right. Puka was on my mind, but it was Nico Collins who returned to practice after missing those two games with a strained hamstring. It was the groin injury for Puka who did return to practice today. Jaden Daniels, guys, limited. So was Lamar Jackson. Steelers ruled out Joey Porter Jr. and Rico Dowdle for tomorrow night's game against the Browns. And TMZ reports six-time major winner Phil Mickelson recently checked out of an addiction treatment facility. WNBA TV regular season ratings up 17% from last year, according to Sports Business Journal. The highest ratings in the last 26 years. Guys, back to you.
0: DB, how'd you do it? Covino just muted his mic, and he goes, yo, how'd DB do that?
2: Well, hold on.
0: You were in the middle of your update, locked in, and you called the Altuve home run, but we didn't see where you saw it.
2: Yeah, you're not watching. We're watching the game. You're doing your update.
0: Where did you see that?
1: Well, here's the deal. I think you guys have the Spanish, the universal feed.
0: Yeah. Yeah.
1: I've got the Peacock feed in front of me, so it may have been delayed a little bit.
0: Yeah, because we saw you so seamlessly. I'm like, he didn't even look up. How did he know that?
2: Pretty amazing.
0: Okay, thank you. And by the way,
2: Altuve teed off on one, man.
0: Fun baseball fun fact. Altuve now has played in more postseason games than 12 Major League Baseball teams, my Mets being one of them. And if you want to look this up one day, it's really interesting. Derek Jeter, the all-time postseason game leader, has played in 158 postseason games, which is essentially a season. And Derek Jeter's postseason stats are pretty on point with his regular season stats, just to show how consistent number two Derek Jeter was.
2: People say he was underrated.
0: Overrated.
2: Beat it. Overrated.
0: Yeah.
2: Covino and Rich, Fox Sports Radio. Now it's time for Midweek Major.
0: Let's go, Sammy.
3: Covino and Rich gets you over the middle of the week with Midweek Major.
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5: That's so mid. Week, definitely major.
3: CNR scoring. Midweek Major.
6: Yeah, got to go really quick and talk like the mini micro machine guy because Sam is going to get about 4.5 minutes here. We roll the two big red love dice in the main studio.
0: I win.
6: Did you?
2: I rolled a 5.
6: Eight. All right, yeah. All right, Rich gets first take. And now, ladies and gentlemen, the most famous person besides that dude from Weezer, from Iowa City, Iowa, Iowa Samuel.
7: Yeah. I forgot his name for the first time in weeks.
6: Brian Bell.
7: What's up? There you go. Captain Obvious here. Guys, it's been a struggle of start the season for the New England Patriots.
0: Yeah.
7: Now there are possible issues brewing between New England head coach Mike Vrabel and his quarterback Drake May. The Pats are 1-2. Drake May has 1 touchdown, 6 picks. And last weekend, Vrabel was somewhat critical of his quarterback, stressing that he has to be better. Fast forward to Wednesday, Greg Hill, who has Vrabel on every Monday, said this on WEEI's The Greg Hill Show about Vrabel and May's relationship. He says he has a source telling him certain things. Take a listen.
8: if you believe this individual, despite what Mike Vrabel may have said publicly, it goes back to Drake May not being his guy. Mike Vrabel is a his guy kind of coach. Since he got here, he's gone out and gone and gotten all of his guys.
7: So is this a quarterback issue or maybe something else off the field, midweek or major?
0: Well, I think this is major, and I'll tell you why.
5: Definitely major.
0: Some people are my guy type of guys. Meaning,
2: my guy, like Adam Schein.
0: We see this in Danny G. We see this in broadcasting, radio, and TV. Sometimes a new program director, which would be like a head coach,
6: yeah, not sometimes, all the time,
0: comes in and he's like, "No, I'm bringing in my own morning show," or "I'm firing the on-air talent and bringing in my own guys." This happens in a lot of businesses. Why would we think head coaches are different? If you absorb a team, and maybe you know, Mike Vrabel all along was like, "Yeah, Drake May is just, I don't think he's the guy that could get me there," but I absorbed him in getting this job. Maybe at some point that comes through, right? And I think it's major. I believe it. I believe that that's not his pick.
2: With everything Rich said, major, because we've seen in football, especially, nothing more important than that coach-quarterback relationship, and something's not right. Drake May's a little off.
0: It's,
2: and you know, it's making sense.
0: It's like the ultimate relationship.
2: Yeah,
0: Bill Walsh, Joe Montana, you know, Belichick, Brady, Mahomes, Andy Reid. It's like what makes it work.
2: And Drake May is just not. He's not playing.
6: Isn't
2: well.
6: It crazy? It wasn't that long ago that some people were calling him an MVP candidate.
7: Oh, well, no doubt. He was last year, and everything was great between him and Vrabel. And then, of course, they had the very rocky offseason. I wonder if maybe that's impacting things.
0: No, I don't think Mike Vrabel's personal life impacts that. I'll say this.
2: Well, we don't know how true these rumors are, what the real source is here.
0: I don't think Drake May is making bad decisions in the pocket because Mike Vrabel had issues going on in his personal life.
2: But you can see, though, that you know he never chose Drake May, and he very well might not feel like he's his guy.
0: Dare I say, Drake May is the Cal Raleigh of the NFL?
2: Right now, as of now, yeah.
7: Right now, yes.
0: Yeah.
7: I know you guys probably weren't watching, but I was. Tuesday night, the Indiana Fever evened up the best-of-three series with the Las Vegas Aces in the opening round of the WNBA playoffs. During the fourth quarter, when the Aces were trailing, Aces superstar Asia Wilson plowed into the Fever's Sophie Cunningham. And then some chaos ensued. Asia starts charging toward a fan behind the hoop.
0: I saw
7: that. They get into a heated exchange. People had to be separated. People are yelling at each other. This probably stopped the game for a good 3 to 5 minutes. So what was said? Was it something inappropriate? Did the fan say something racist or sexist to her? No, it turns out he just stepped towards her and pointed. Here's what Asia said after the game.
9: If I see a man taking steps towards me and pointing at me, I don't give a damn what you said. I don't give a damn how you said it, the tone. That is unacceptable. You don't step towards me and point at me. I'm not pointing at
0: you. You can tell I don't want to hear
9: at
0: from
9: all.
0: Her.
7: Is it the Sophie Cunningham point getting to her or what? I mean, midweek or major?
0: This is midweek, major. Weak. It's weak.
5: That's so mid.
0: And I'll tell you why. If the WNBA wants anyone watching other than Iowa Sam, and women want their...
7: And Monty. Monty's watching. We were texting.
0: And women's sports want to be taken seriously, being taunted by fans and being yelled at, and that's part of sports.
7: You're making the big bucks now.
2: By the way, that's a friendly taunt because it's a Sophie Cunningham reference.
0: A point and a laugh and a gesture. Do you know what people say during this Yankees Red Sox series?
7: Oh, horrible stuff. And I mean, maybe they shouldn't be saying that.
0: No,
7: but
0: they shouldn't.
7: Just,
0: but what I'm saying
7: is reality.
0: I'm just saying if women's sports want to be taken seriously, like they should. You can't complain about this type of stuff and expect to be taken serious.
2: And once again, I'm going to go weak along with Rich. I agree with Rich when we agree it's fact. Once again, I don't know who won the game.
7: It was Fever.
2: Okay.
7: They evened it up. Yep.
2: I don't know if it was a good game at all.
7: It was a great
2: game. What I
7: Intense,
2: do know
7: great game.
2: Is what happened, because that, again, unfortunately becomes the highlight. And that's where the WNBA chooses to continue to live. You know, with the salacious headline, with the stupid 5-minute delay. Yeah. That's all I saw on the highlights last
7: that's
2: night, true. Sam.
7: That's
2: and on social media.
0: It's embarrassing, really.
7: It was a good game.
0: And the ratings are up, so I mean,
2: but
0: like
2: that, you're letting Asia Wilson, you're letting this taunting issue, like the baby games, get in the way of what was a good game, you said.
7: Of all the things that could be done, like said to an athlete, you're pointing at him and you're getting all upset. I don't know, man.
0: It's silly.
7: I mean, she lost her stuff.
0: Yeah. Hit us with one more hot topic.
7: You know, we're out of time here.
0: No, we're not. Hit me with one more.
7: Okay, okay, okay. One more. I don't know if this is vibe topic.
0: Just make it snappy. Don't be your usual self.
7: Athletics outfielder Zach Geloff is suing the Detroit Tigers, their stadium, and another related entity after injuring his right knee during a game on July 9th. Geloff injured his right knee after a sliding catch. Where's my music? There it is. This always happens.
0: See, you don't have to do that, Sam. You can just keep going.
7: Well, I can't do it with no music. It would sound weird. So he was sliding for a catch in foul territory. He slams his knee into a metal fence at Comerica Park. His lawsuit seeks financial compensation for pain and suffering, lost wages, mental and emotional distress, significant medical bills, and attorney fees.
0: Ooh.
7: Let's remember, though, what happened with Reggie Bush.
0: I remember. I was going to say that, right? When he slipped. You're taking all my talking
7: points,
0: Sam.
7: I'm sorry.
0: I was going to say, it's major. But what? I wonder, much like our Apple agreements, when you click on things on your phone, do you agree to the small print in professional sports? Don't you agree to the field you play on? Like, if you slip on bad turf at Giant Stadium, can you sue?
7: There's occupational safety hazards with being an athlete, right?
0: Yeah.
7: And I'm just wondering, like, why doesn't this happen way more often or, like, never at all? I get it with Reggie Bush because that was exposed concrete. But you kind of know the risks at play. They had cushioning around it, but he slid in some metal fencing in the inside of the fence.
2: I think it makes sense because he's an athletic, right? Yeah. And this happened in Detroit. So, yeah, go get him.
0: Yeah.
2: You know, what happens, like the famous story, Mickey Mantle with a sprinkler, wasn't that at Yankee Stadium?
0: Yeah.
2: Like, if it's at your own stadium, it seems like you're screwed.
0: If you're a Cub and you get all tangled up in the ivy and hit yourself in a brick, you know?
2: Yeah, Andre Dawson got stuck in there.
0: I heard that. Yeah,
2: he's still in there, I think.
0: Thank you, Sam.
7: All right, that's all she wrote.
2: Thanks, man.
0: All right, we got more Covino and Rich next right here on Fox Sports Radio. Now, every season, every sports season built on prep, studying the trends, making the necessary adjustments to reach the ultimate goal.
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15: The Trump administration is sending out $500 refunds to nearly 1 million Americans who bought insurance through healthcare.gov. The administration says the refunds come from surplus fees collected during the Biden administration. Payments are going out today by check or direct deposit. The state attorney's office says no criminal charges will be filed after an investigation into the city of Clewiston. The review followed a raid at City Hall last October. The state attorney's office found questionable practices and a lack of oversight by the city commission, but said no one will face criminal consequences. The Pentagon says all American troops have now withdrawn from Iraq. This marks the end of a 12-year campaign against ISIS. Wednesday morning, the Pentagon confirmed the conclusion of Operation Inherent Resolve in Iraq. Hundreds of troops are expected to return home. For Wink News, I'm Emma Heaton. First, fair, everywhere.
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17: You know, the Desmond Stevens hit on Dante Moore's head was one of the worst things I've ever seen. And it's not the first time we've seen this, and sadly, it's not going to be the last time we've seen something like this. All the while, a 21-year-old kid was just laying unconscious, fencing and twitching on the field, and then Stevens was acting like a moron, dancing in the end zone, dapping and high-fiving teammates and coaches. I mean, talk about a lack of awareness. I don't know if his one-game suspension is going to be enough, but I hope I never see this kind of behavior ever again.
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0: I just saw a play in this Astros White Sox game. By the way, that game got a lot closer, 4-3 Sox.
32: I just saw Altuve make a sick play in the field. And you know how it normally ends up. Right after a sick play, he's the first guy up at bat, hitting a bomb, dude.
0: Yeah. I have a hypothetical for you. I know you love hypotheticals. Nothing bothers Covino more than a hypothetical.
32: Well, you know what? I wanted to talk about something that happened this past weekend during the Bears-Eagles game. During the Bears-Eagles game on Monday night, T.J. Edwards was getting close to Jalen Hurts in the huddle. Did anyone see this?
7: Yeah, how did that happen? How did that guy get so close hear the play?
0: And then, you know, he hears the play and he picks it off the very next play. But when you see what happens, yo, he's straight up in the huddle with him. Like, he was no disguise. Yeah. He didn't put on a mustache.
6: We've seen this before, but we haven't seen the player then prosper immediately with an
0: interception. But anyway, Danny, it was a few days old, so Rich says he has a better hypothetical.
7: Was the camera angle made it seem like he was closer, or did he really sneak that close?
6: No, he was that close.
7: He was like 2 feet away. It seemed like he was just a few feet
6: away. Not 2 feet, but he was
0: close. I'm not sure if everybody caught that. I didn't catch it live.
32: That's funny.
0: I didn't catch that. Again, he was there in the huddle, like right there in the huddle with Jalen Hurts, so he
32: knew the play that was coming, picked it off.
0: Well,
32: but I know you had a hypothetical.
0: No, I just want to also remind you guys that props to our good friends at Weeball.
32: Yeah.
0: The road to October. Every day we drop some fun facts. And we said it yesterday that the White Sox and the Cubs have never won on the same day. And today's the first day that could possibly happen. And if you followed us earlier in the show, I said White Sox, Red Sox, Cubbies today. That would tie up every series. No, the White Sox would win and the other two series would be tied up. So that was my bet of the day.
1: Wait. The White Sox and the Cubs during the regular season?
0: No, during the playoffs.
1: Oh, okay. Have never won a game
0: in the history.
1: I was going to say.
0: In the history of history. Did you hear that? In the history of history.
1: Yeah.
32: They've never won a postseason game at the same time.
0: In the history of history.
1: That's actually not that surprising, I don't think.
0: In 150 years?
1: Because, like, how many years are they actually both in the playoffs?
0: That's what I'm saying.
1: One team's in, one team's out.
32: He just stomped all over your stat.
0: Hold on. Bolaños.
32: He just said, F your couch.
0: Yeah, I was Sam, and it seemed like that wasn't, interesting.
18: Yeah, you don't think Sam's clearly not fun at parties. I can't believe he was just like, that's nothing. I'm not impressed.
0: Yeah, but you don't think that's crazy, Monty, that the Cubs and White Sox have never won a postseason game on the same day?
18: Yeah, no,
0: you mean
18: it
0: two
18: is.
0: Teams that have been around since
18: for a long time.
0: 1800s?
1: Like, that's like one of those where you line up all the details, and you're like, I can make this one work this way. Now it's, it's
0: I hate this guy. I love him, but I hate him.
18: No.
0: Let me give you my dumb hypothetical. You have 1 minute to decide. I just saw Cam Smith, who hit a bomb earlier. Remember the guy that hit the 450-foot home run?
32: Yeah.
0: He just got hit by a pitch in the hand.
32: Ooh.
0: What would you want to happen least? Get hit in the hand by a 100-mile-an-hour fastball or get hit over the middle in a football game as a wide receiver?
32: Ooh.
0: What if I said you had to do one thing?
32: Because that could be a CTE situation, dude.
0: But if
32: have you ever been rocked? Football game.
0: How about this? I'll give you a caveat. Not to the head. Like
18: your body just goes different ways.
2: Yeah, like you're winded.
18: Yeah,
0: you get rocked over the middle on a slam pattern, or you take a 100-mile-an-hour fastball to the hand.
32: That getting rocked by in an open field like that is the worst. I remember like just running full speed, and then all of a sudden you're just looking up at the sky. That's what it is.
2: You ever had a hand injury before though?
18: Oh. I know, or be hit by
32: I mean they both suck, right?
2: I had my fingers squished in a garage door one time.
1: I broke my metacarpal getting hit beamed on the knuckle with a pitch, but that was like Little League. I broke my hand.
2: We thought it was when you were with the Mariners.
1: No. This is Little League. But it still broke. Doesn't that count for something?
18: I don't know if it does, actually. Not in this situation.
32: Yeah, bro. I thought it was high heat from Clemens.
1: It's probably going 40 miles an hour.
32: That's hilarious. You know what? Let's hold that hypothetical. Okay. Think about it. We'll discuss on social media.
0: Enjoy your game twos of the wild cards. We'll see you tomorrow. Until then, arrivederci, baby.
32: See you in the promised land. Go Los Yankees! Yes!
0: Hey, it's Covino and Rich. 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
23: 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Acuna going back to the track, looking up, and that ball is gone! And Alec Boehm has put the Phillies on top with an opposite field home run! Oh my goodness, Alec Boehm!
22: You just heard it on the Phillies Radio Network. They beat the Braves 4-3 in 10 innings to force a Game 3, which will be tomorrow in Atlanta at 2 p.m. Eastern Time. Right now, it's the White Sox and the Astros in Houston. Chicago is up 4-3. It's the bottom of the fifth inning, but the Astros have the bases loaded, and they still have an out to go. Still to come, the Red Sox and the Yankees. That's going to start at 8 Eastern. Then it's the Cubs and the Padres at 10 p.m. Eastern Time. In the NFL, Rams head coach Sean McVay says he expects wide receiver Puka Nacua to play Sunday against the Eagles, and Vikings wide receiver Justin Jefferson set out workouts today with an ankle injury. I'm Ansi Bolaños.
25: One guy is happily divorced. One guy is happily married. One guy gets called daddy by

0: Parker, Kelvin Washington on the Worship Wednesday. Hey, thank you to Bob Nightingale for joining us. As always, we appreciate it. Next hour, we will get into some NFL headlines there. Mike Vrabel and some stuff going on with the Patriots. We'll get to Mike's hit. Let me hear you say
1: Mike Vrabel. Mike Vrabel?
0: No, that was the end. You got it now. You aced it now. Let me hear you say it the real way.
1: Mike Vrabel?
0: You lost it.
1: Dang. Mike Vrabel.
0: It was all right, Roger. It's like all right. It ain't great.
1: It's better than where
0: it was. Way better than where it was. I'll give you that. In our last hour, we got the college kids with Sierra Clark. This is the week two, I believe, for her. Host of the SECT podcast. She'll be back. We'll talk about that. We got last call, as always. So still a lot left in the show. By the way, if you miss any of the show, Rob G will have a podcast up soon as we get done talking, a best of version, a full version as well. Just search the Odd Couple wherever you get your podcast and rate it 5 stars. Give it a review. All that good stuff. Share, subscribe. We appreciate it. It is now time for Shekel City.
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1: A baby oil kind of night, 3-0 last night on Shekel City.
0: Bam, bam, dan, dan, dan,
1: dan, dan, dan, dan, 3-0. All right, here we go tonight. We got two games already in the book. I got the last two games. Yankees -1.5. They're hosting the Red Sox. That's my best bet.
0: Okay.
1: And I'm going to take the Padres as well, hosting the Cubs. Padres -1.5. So
0: you got to ride with the World Series team.
1: Yeah, no, and they're both hot. After both of those games, 8-0 and 9-0. And I know we talk about all the time, they might not score any runs the next time.
0: They'll get shut out, right? They'll get four.
1: All right, so Padres -1.5 and the Yankees -1.5. And remember, I'm not telling you who to bet on. I'm telling you who I bet on.
0: All right, there you have it. Rob G, this game's live, I'm looking at. No, I'm about to say, I can't keep it. You know how they be just throwing stuff. I'm like, live or no?
1: What? Indiana, Northwest?
0: I'm just saying. It might be
3: I had to check, too, though, to be fair.
0: Yeah, I was like, wait, hold on. What?
1: It's Wednesday. What game
0: you
1: would
0: know
1: that
0: they be doing
3: they be
0: that nowadays.
3: Games on Wednesdays, Tuesdays now, Rob.
0: Yeah,
3: you know
0: it's
3: that.
0: Crazy.
1: All they do is they keep replaying stuff because they don't have anything to put on.
0: I mean, they could put us on. Did I say that out loud?
1: Good luck.
0: I'm just saying.
3: Yeah, it's Rob, burn that bridge. They ain't going to let him put it on.
1: What? What bridge did I burn? Why always got to be I burned the bridge?
0: Why you always burning bridges down, man? London Bridge is burning down. Messing around with you up in here.
1: Hey, right. I'm back on Channel 4, though.
0: Yeah, you are back. Wait, you back on the
3: football?
0: Really?
3: For the football?
1: I look at you.
0: Wait, we both. No, you made us.
1: Y'all are so effed up.
0: No,
3: why?
0: No,
3: we were excited for you.
0: You were. Only reason why I said it, Raji, because literally I was watching last week. I was like, dang, I don't remember seeing my dog on there.
3: I saw Jonas up there. He looked good.
0: He did look good.
1: Y'all are wrong. I'm like, why y'all got to do that to me?
3: Why can't you be happy for Jonas? He's over there doing
1: work.
3: No. I thought that
1: F
3: was your
1: Jonas.
3: Guy.
1: F Jonas. Okay. He's dead to me. That whole football show is dead to me.
0: Hey, Roger, until they call him back.
3: Until they call me
0: they
3: back.
0: They dead till his phone ring. They're dead. Hold on. Wait. It says NBC Universal on my phone. Hello?
3: NBC you later.
0: Hey,
3: right.
0: Guys. They told me I got to go now. I'll NBC y'all later. Roger. Oh, God. I got to take this. Can Kelvin
3: you
0: do
3: know,
0: this?
3: Good things
0: can Kelvin
3: good
0: do the segment
3: know.
0: By himself? He's got it.
1: Whatever.
3: You know you would too, Rob, if they
0: you
3: called.
0: Know you would. Oh, I gotta take this. Shia LaBeouf,
1: let me
0: tell
1: you. I'm a man of principle. What?
0: Shia LaBeouf, let me tell you this. When you're a big business, TV and radio calling, it is what it is. You gotta do what you gotta do in these streets.
3: Why did they keep you through baseball playoffs, Rob?
1: No, they don't have baseball.
3: Well, I know, but it's on Peacock. And
1: no, but they don't have a local postseason show.
3: But they can still.
1: You know what I mean? It's not a local postseason show because you got to remember what time the games are on. Like that other one, Sunday is built into their schedule because you know every
0: it's
1: Sunday.
0: It's their game. It's their game.
1: Exactly.
0: I mean, it's on their network. Yeah, makes sense.
1: And we talk Dodgers and Angels every week along with everything else.
0: All right. No, I've seen it. You be hating on the Dodgers every week.
1: Every week.
0: They might go 5-0 that week. How you feel, Rob? I mean, well, you know, you get lucky and the other team didn't have a starting pitcher, so did you really beat them? And I turn my TV off.
1: You need that. Hey, you need somebody like that.
3: Yo, you know it was bad when we were getting comments on any time we post a Dodgers video on the YouTube, it would say Rob # stop Asian hate. I'm like, damn.
0: Did we get a YouTube community note at the bottom? You know you get the notes at
3: why,
0: the bottom.
3: You know the Dodgers are Asian team, Rob. You know that.
1: I know, but why? Why? Because I'm not all in on Ohtani being the greatest player
3: of
1: all time.
0: That's the of all the crazy stuff you say, that's the number one I get when I go to work. that like people, I'll what? Be in my mom, like, hey, Dub, what's up? Like, ah, your boy, man. And I'll be like, you know, I'm thinking this a myriad of things. And they'll be like, nah, Ohtani again, he had 2 home runs and struck out 5. What does he want from him? I'm like, I don't know, y'all. Well, I don't know. I think that's the number one thing. Okay. Although your Deshaun Watson, like the 2 weeks ago one, I couldn't set my backpack down. And I'm going to quote, shout out to our producer, Jared, at the TV, Spectrum News One. He goes, I couldn't eat something. He goes, really? Deshaun? Awful announcing? I'm like, wait, huh? What? Like, you know, I don't even know, set my bag now. He's like, oh, man, Rob's crazy, man. And I'm like, what did he, well, huh, what? And then I was just like, oh, yeah, I forgot he said that.
1: I was waiting for my awful announcing article on Dion. Yeah.
3: Yo, we got people in the media saying, if y'all want me to come on and talk about this, I'd love to come on.
0: The Dion one?
3: Yes.
0: Dude, that one, you know I don't be on Twitter like that.
1: But I'll number
0: when
1: you
0: I keep
1: it?
0: Opening it, I'll have like 20 plus, you know, I think that's far as it goes, notifications, then I click on it. You got them warning in our comments. I'm like, oh, ooh. I'm like taking sides in the comments. Like, ooh, duck. Taking shots at you. Blah. Yeah, you got them going crazy in that one. All right. On the way, we got to talk about Mike. He can't say his last name, Vrabel.
1: Mike Vrabel.
0: There you go.
1: Mike Vrabel.
0: And Drake May. We'll tell you what it is.
1: Fake May. We are.
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11: 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We have many programs that teach our youth about the rights and responsibilities of citizenship and what a gift it is to be an American. 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
14: We are.
2: And here's what you need to know.
15: The Chicago White Sox lead the Astros in Houston 7-3. It's the top of the ninth inning. This is game two of their AL wildcard series, where Chicago leads the series 1-0. So it is win or go home for the Astros. It was win or go home for the Phillies, but they kept their season alive, defeating the Braves 4-3 in 10 innings. Alec Bohm with a home run in that 10th inning sealed the win for the Phillies. So game three is tomorrow in Atlanta at 2 p.m. Eastern Time. In the WNBA playoffs at halftime, it's the Dream who lead the Mystics 41-35. Atlanta leads this series 1-0, so it's win or go home for the Mystics. In the NFL, Texans wide receiver Nico Collins returned to practice today after missing the last two games with a hamstring injury. Commanders quarterback Jaden Daniels and Ravens quarterback Lamar Jackson were each listed as limited in their team's injury report today. I'm Monty Bolaños.
2: One guy is happily divorced. One guy is happily married. One guy gets called daddy by his three beautiful daughters. Aww. One guy gets called daddy after a credit card approval. One guy won a state high school basketball championship. One guy only covered a state high school basketball championship. One guy's been inducted into three halls of fame. One guy has only mocked a hall. Does this seem weird to anybody else?
16: Hey, I heard that.
2: Can this sports writer and this sports fan share a radio show without driving each other crazy? Now, live from the Fox Sports Radio studios, here's Fox Sports Radio's Odd Couple, Rob Parker and Kelvin Washington.